people-oriented. Not self, but people-oriented. Not self-exaltation, but self-humble service.

forest. Now, the simple gesture that I notice, go ahead. You know, it is simple, but it's kind of doing something intentionally. If you do it, it's a Christian way of being. Okay, go ahead. You go first. Don't rush, become the first in everything, you know. You cannot stand in the line. You want to be the first. No, this is not a Christian. Allow others, maybe among them, the special line, you know, in Uganda airport, there is a special line for those who are running out of time and they have no time for the connecting flight. There's a time, you know. You go there, you know. Go ahead. I have time. Especially in this kind of place, you know. There's no need to rush, there's no need to drive 100 kilometers an hour, no. I've always pulled my car to the side. I allow the one who's so rushed behind me. Said, go ahead, brother. Go ahead. Because I know my time, you know. I can count my time, you know. Even if I'm late, I said sorry. Not because I intentionally want to be late, but I won't allow the other who's in a hurry, maybe, something important. Go ahead. Of course, I don't find comfortable when somebody's just behind your car and then so close, you know. I would say, go ahead. You know, this is a simple way of Christianity that St. Paul says that we can practice. We can practice. You know, this is Jesus who empties himself, emptying ourselves. And there's a chance you will be filled up again. But if you never empty yourself, the thing that you have, that's the old thing that you have. So even if someone criticizes you, because somebody maybe calls out on something on you, and we perceive as a criticism, don't right away react to it, you know. Wait, maybe there is something good that somebody, because everybody has a blind spot, including myself, that I don't know everything, but somebody has to tell me. But we are so in a hurry that we want to be right all the time. I have no right to be wrong. I always be the right one. No, that's not Christian way on the second reading today. Imitate Christ. Even though he's right, he allows devil to go ahead. Though at the end of the day, devil was conquered. Many times, we cannot stand that moment. The moment of criticism, because we don't want allow to ask God, what do you want me at this moment? And even to challenge the one who tells you and to go and approach in a fraternal way, ask, do you see something that I don't see here? If there is something, please tell me. Because we have never finished. We always continue to be improved, even as human beings, as Christians. So don't feel bad. Feel proud that somebody cares for you, cares for me. So the second reading, always, you know, be the last one. Consider emptying ourselves. Emptying every day is a learning. Because we know that Jesus finally reminds the tax collectors, the elders, who always consider, not the tax collector, the Pharisees, who consider they're the group of people who are untouchable. They're always righteous. They nothing wrong with them. And Jesus says, you know, be careful with your self, too much self-confidence in you that you are not doing something wrong. Because God sees everything, only you cannot see because you forgot that you are humans. You forgot that everybody has blind spot. There's the part in you that only God knows. You hide from others, but God knows everything. So he says, the tax collectors and the prostitutes, they were the ones because they changed. They were not dead forever. They changed upon hearing the word of John the Baptist. So repentance never be too late. And any time in our life, if we feel this is the right thing to do, rather than later we regret for the rest of our

0: life. Of course, in the beginning, it's good to always to choose the right thing from the beginning, rather than spending the rest of our lives just to mending things. You know, in the States, I had the experience. I missed the road, the intersection, and it is frustrating. And even though the GPS tells you, sometimes GPS also, you know, cannot clearly says to you and guides you. So lost your time, and you got frustrated, and you arrive late to the meeting, for example. Just life, but at least you try to go back and to find the right way. So, brothers and sisters, let us apply these lessons to us today. First, never too late to come back to the Lord. If God wants you to change, yes, at any time it happens. Second, be hopeful. Once we fail, doesn't mean we're failure. We are failure forever. And consider others too. If they fail, doesn't mean they are, their future is behind them. Their future is ahead of them. Because God always, God is the one that who looks forward, not look backward. And the third one, to be saying yes all the time, like Jesus. Yes, at our chrism. Yes, at our confirmation, at our baptism, at our holy order, our weddings. And yes, not sometime, but yes forever. And finally, consider others' need first, rather than my need. And people can see Christ who walks here in this land and wherever a Christian walks. Amen. Please all stand up, renew our faith. I believe in one God, the Father Almighty, maker of heaven and earth, of all things visible and invisible. I believe in one Lord Jesus Christ, the only begotten Son of God, born of the Father before all ages, God from God, light from light, true God from true God, begotten not made, consubstantial with the Father. Through him all things were made, for us men and for our salvation. He came down from heaven, and by the Holy Spirit was incarnate the Virgin Mary, and became man. For our sake he was crucified under Pontius Pilate. He suffered death and was buried, and rose again on the third day,
1: in accordance with the Scriptures.
0: He ascended into heaven, and seated at the right hand of the Father. He will come again in glory to judge the living and the dead, and his kingdom will have no end. I believe in the Holy Spirit, the Lord, the giver of life, who proceeds from the Father and the Son, who with the Father and the Son is adored and glorified, who has spoken through the prophets. I believe in one holy, Catholic, and Apostolic Church. I confess one baptism for the forgiveness of sins, and I look forward to the resurrection of the dead and the life of the world to come. Amen. To God the Father, through Jesus his Son, in the union with the Holy Spirit, let us offer him our prayers.
1: Our response is, hear our prayer.
0: Hear our prayer.
1: We pray for our Holy Father, Pope Leo, Bishop Leonus, and all priests and religious. May they address the needs of our world with determination and action as they become a beacon that leads the lost to Christ. Lord, in your mercy,
0: hear our prayer.
1: We pray for civic leaders and all in positions of authority. May they have the attitude that St. Paul teaches in Christ, so that they will humbly regard others as more important than themselves, put the common good ahead of personal or group self-interest. Lord, in your mercy,
0: hear our prayer.
1: We pray for ourselves. Correct our self-righteous attitudes. Free us from the need to control, from pride and selfishness. May we learn to serve others with love and humility. Lord, in your mercy,
0: hear our prayer.
1: We pray for those who are marginalized. May they have confidence that the kingdom is for everyone who turns to God. And may all of us be inspired by God's kindness to see the innate dignity in all our neighbors. Lord, in your mercy,
0: hear our prayer.
1: For the sick, the lonely, the discouraged, those who carry heavy burdens, those undergoing treatment, and those who have asked for our prayers. Isabella White, Mackenzie Farrell, Nerland Peer, Zephrina Toussaint, Cynthia Bramble Ryan, Tom Jubri, Reva Johnson, Candia Williams, Raul Garcia Linares, Molly and Alfred Dyer, David Brandt, Danny Lyons, Eileen Edwards, Wanford Paddy Weeks, Estonella West, Joseph Peters, and Inez Lloyd. May they feel God's healing presence and comfort. Lord, in your mercy,
0: hear our prayer.
1: We pray for our daily needs, for the poor and the forgotten, for the dying and those who grieve. Hold them closely, O God. Hear the prayers we hold in silence. Lord, in your mercy,
0: hear our prayer.
1: Let us pray for the continued protection during this hurricane season as we pray the hurricane prayer. O God,
0: Master of this passing world, hear the humble voices of your children. The Sea of Galilee obeyed your order and returned to its former quietude. You are still the master of land and sea. We live in the shadow of danger over which we have no control. During this hurricane season, we turn to you, O loving Father. Spare us from past tragedies, whose memories are still so vivid, and whose wounds seem to refuse to heal with the passing of time. O Virgin Star of the Sea, our beloved Mother, we ask you to plead with your Son on our behalf, so that spared from the calamities common to this area, and animated with a true spirit of gratitude, we will walk in the footsteps of your divine Son, to reach the heavenly Jerusalem, where a stormless eternity awaits us. Hear, O Lord, our prayers which we ask through Christ our Lord.
1: Amen. For collection and the presentation of the gifts, we'll sing number 210 in the blue hymnal, God Gives His People Strength.

0: to be acceptable to God, the Almighty Father.
1: May the Lord accept the sacrifice of your hands for the praise and glory of his name, for our good and the good of all his holy church.
0: Grant us, O merciful God, that this our offering may find acceptance with you, and that through it the wellspring of all blessing may be laid open before us, through Christ our Lord.
1: Amen.
0: The Lord be with you.
1: And with your spirit.
0: Lift up your hearts.
1: Lift our hearts to the Lord.
0: Let us give thanks to the Lord our God.
1: It is right and just.
0: It is truly right and just, our duty and our salvation always and everywhere, to give you thanks, Lord, Holy Father, Almighty and Eternal God, through Christ our Lord. His death we celebrate in love, his resurrection we confess with living faith, and his coming in glory we await with unwavering hope. And so with all the angels and saints, we praise you, as without end we acclaim.

You are indeed holy and to be glorified, O God, who love the human race and who always walk with us on the journey of life. Blessed indeed is your Son present in our midst when we are gathered by his love, and when, as once for the disciples, so now for us, he opens the scriptures and breaks the bread. Therefore, Father most merciful, we ask that you send for your Holy Spirit to sanctify these gifts of bread and wine, that they may become for us the body and blood of our Lord Jesus Christ. On the day before he was to suffer, on the night of the Last Supper, he took bread and said the blessing, broke the bread and gave it to his disciples, saying, "Take this, all of you, and eat of it, for this is my body, which will be given up for you."

In a similar way, when supper was ended, he took the chalice, gave you thanks, and gave the chalice to his disciples, saying, "Take this, all of you, and drink from it. For this is the chalice of my blood, the blood of the new and eternal covenant, which will be poured out for you and for many for the forgiveness of sins. Do this in memory of me."

Therefore, Holy Father, as we celebrate the memorial of Christ, your Son, our Savior, whom you led through his passion and death on the cross to the glory of the resurrection, and whom you have seated at your right hand, we proclaim the work of your love until he comes again. And we offer you the bread of life and the chalice of blessing. Look with favor on the oblation of your church, in which we show forth the paschal sacrifice of Christ that has been handed on to us, and granted by the power of the Spirit of your love, we may be counted now and until the day of eternity among the members of your Son, in whose body and blood we have communion. And so, having called us to your table, Lord, confirm us in unity, so that together with Leo, our Pope, Robert, our Bishop, with all bishops, priests, and deacons, and your entire people, especially who gathered here this morning, as we walk your ways with faith and hope, we may strive to bring joy and trust into the world. Remember our brothers and sisters, members of our families and friends, who have fallen asleep in the peace of your Christ, and all the dead whose faith you alone have known. Admit them to rejoice in the light of your face, and in the resurrection give them the fullness of life. Grant also to us, when our early pilgrimage is done, that we may come to an eternal dwelling place and live with you forever, there in communion with the Blessed Virgin Mary, Mother of God, Joseph, her most chaste spouse, with the apostles and martyrs, and with all the saints, Saint Patrick, we shall praise and exalt you through Jesus Christ, your Son. Through him and with him and in him, O God, Almighty Father, in the unity of the Holy Spirit, all glory and honor is yours forever and ever. Amen.

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1: Lord, I am not worthy that you should enter under my roof. Only say the word, and my soul shall be healed.

0: customer. Maybe it's having a history or, and some of us might have one. That we can be worse than doing it twice. Who was suffering, you know, and then everybody will be able to get it. We must pray for whatever.
1: Amen.
2: Prayer intention. In September, let us pray with Pope Leo for the care of water. Let us pray for the just and sustainable management of water, a vital resource, so that everyone may have equal access to it. Shut-in visits to Lookout and the surrounding area will be on Wednesday, September 30th. Mass and meetings. Prayer meeting on Monday, September 28th at 5 p.m., followed by Mass. Mass on Wednesday, September 30th at St. Patrick's Church, Lookout at 12:15 p.m. First Friday Adoration starts at 5:30 a.m., followed by Mass on Friday, October 2nd. School Mass next Sunday, October 4th. There will be Mass on Saturday, October 3rd at 5 p.m. at St. Martin's Church, but no Mass at 7 a.m. on Sunday. Mass will be at 9:15 a.m. here at St. Patrick's Church, Lookout, St. Augustine's School Mass. Cleaning of Woodlands Beach is postponed to October 17th. The Mass at the beach is on October 11th at Woodlands Beach. Mass starts at 9:15 a.m. Confirmation classes begin today, Sunday 27th, right after Mass here at St. Patrick's Church. First Communion class begins next Saturday, October 3rd, at St. Patrick's Meeting Room at 3 p.m. Thank you to all who participated at the assembly last Sunday and to the donors who provided the refreshments. The synthesis will be presented to the community on October 11th. Next Sunday, Mass here at Lookout, St. Augustine School Mass, facilitated by the St. Augustine School family, and Mass will be at 9:15 a.m. Over to you, Father.
3: Anybody celebrates birthdays or anniversaries? 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Loving Father, we thank you for the gift of life that our brothers and sisters are going to celebrate on their birthdays. We thank you for the support of their families and friends, for their loved ones. We ask you to bless them with good health, happiness, and joy. We ask this all through Christ our Lord.

0: Anybody celebrates anniversaries? Any travelers? Any visitors today? Okay, please now stand up and ask for God's blessing. The Lord be with you.
1: And with your spirit.
0: May Almighty God bless you all, Father, Son, and the Holy Spirit. The Mass is ended. Go in peace and serve the Lord.
1: Thanks be to God. Our recessional hymn is number 329 in the Green Hymnal, "The Lord is Dawn in Darkness."

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1: ZJ.
2: You is at your radio. You've been listening to a repeat of today's Sunday service. Came from the Lookout Catholic, Roman Catholic Church. Just about 4 minutes on the hour of 9 o'clock. I want to thank you for choosing ZJB Radio, folks. This is where we're going to say goodbye for tonight. Want to hope that you'll have a restful evening tonight. Don't forget to pray. Thank God for all His blessings, for His mercy, for His love. Yeah. You have a restful night now, okay?
0: We have come to the end of our local broadcast for today. We hope that you have enjoyed our programs and music. If you have any questions or comments, please send them to the manager, ZJB Radio, PO Box 51, Sweeney's, Montserrat, or you can email at radman@candw.ms. 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
3: America's famed Route 66 turns 100 this year, so we're hitting the road to find out whether its neon-drenched main streets still pull in big tourism bucks, and whether nostalgia will be enough to help the road last another century.
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4: Coming up from the BBC World Service, the interview, conversations with the people shaping our world. With me, Justin Rowlatt, the BBC's climate editor. For this episode, I speak to Estelle Brachlianoff, chief executive of environmental firm Veolia. Founded in 19th century France as a water company, it has grown to become a multi-billion dollar corporation across five continents in energy, water and waste services.
5: We operate in very water scarce areas such as Jordan, Chile, Australia, just to name a few. And we've, over the years, developed technologies and know-how to be able to ensure you have safe water, resilient water at the tap every single day. Water is a key critical infrastructure that we have to think of as we should protect it.
4: Estelle Brachlianoff, hear more on the interview after the news.
6: BBC News with Emily Thomas. More than 2,000 police officers have been deployed to quell violent protests at a university campus in the state of Punjab in northwestern India. Demonstrations began after unproven claims circulated on social media that a female student had been raped at a hostel run by the private Lovely Professional University in Phagwara. Here's Azadeh Mashiri.
7: Reports of the alleged rape in Phagwara began circulating on social media last week, and students claim no action was taken by the university. In response, they stormed university property over the weekend, lit fires, clashed with police, and blocked a major highway. Classes have now been suspended for 10 days. Lovely Professional University, one of Punjab's largest private universities, has claimed the allegations are a false narrative designed to tarnish its reputation.
6: In Britain, five men remain in custody on suspicion of explosive and terrorism offences after a major incident near a Royal Air Force base used by the US military since March to launch attacks against Iran. President Trump said the men had planned to cause significant damage. Counter-terrorism police are understood to be investigating whether Iran is linked to the incident. A cordon remains in place and more than 80 households are unable to return home. The US ambassador to Beijing says President Trump offered to sell weapons to China during discussions with President Xi Jinping about US arms sales to Taiwan. David Perdue was speaking to the program Fox News Sunday days after Mr. Xi made a state visit to Washington.
8: President Trump's already approved $11 billion. There are continuing conversations about other sales. He and President Xi talk about that every time they get together. But President Trump continues to say, hey, we sell arms to other people around the world. He actually asked President Xi would he like to buy some at one point. But our support for that has not changed. We don't support independence and we don't support coercion.
6: The White House later said that the U.S. had no plans for any arms deal with China. Ethiopia's army chief has accused Eritrea, Egypt, Sudan and other powers of backing armed rebel groups in northern regions of his country. Field Marshal Berhanu Jula's remarks are the first since a sharp escalation of fighting last week in the Tigray region. He said Eritrea was supporting the rebellion to weaken Ethiopia. Eritrea and Egypt have both denied the accusation. Thomas Makwana reports.
9: Field Marshal Berhanu Jula's comments follow reports of a telecommunications and financial blockade of Ethiopia's northern Tigray region as a battle for strategic towns continues following an escalation of hostilities last week. Communications blackouts make it difficult to know what is happening in Ethiopia, but drone and ground fighting is believed to be continuing on the fifth day of this renewed conflict, raising concerns about the safety of civilians.
6: BBC News. Residents of the Yangon region in southern Myanmar say the military has ordered a significant rise in conscription quotas. They say military committees have ordered each ward there to provide 8 recruits for the next conscription round, up from 2 recruits in previous batches. Myanmar's military has been trying to defeat pro-democracy resistance groups since it seized power in a coup 5 years ago, triggering a civil war. Ukrainian officials in the northeastern city of Kharkiv say 22 people have been injured in a Russian-guided bomb strike on an apartment block. 8 of those injured are said to be children. There have also been a number of attacks on Ukraine's capital, Kyiv. Pope Leo will visit the eastern city of Metz on the final day of his visit to France. He's expected to talk about immigration, European unity and interreligious dialogue. The Pope will also honour the French statesman Robert Schuman, one of the architects of what would become the European Union. He's being considered for sainthood. Taylor Swift has broken new ground at the MTV Video Music Awards in Los Angeles by becoming the most awarded artist in the event's history. She won the Video of the Year award for her song The Fate of Ophelia, as well as the inaugural Artist Director honours for her work behind the camera. Swift dedicated the night's top award to the late country and western singer Dolly Parton.
10: Listening to her songs, it's like watching the best music video you have ever seen in your life every single time. You hear what she has written. And she handled this thing with such grace and joy and love and gratitude for the fact that she got to do this. And everything that happened in her life or her career, she channeled back into love and gratitude and appreciation for her fans. I am lucky I got to be one of them, and I will always be one of them.
6: Taylor Swift there on Dolly Parton. And that's the latest world news from the BBC.
4: Hello, I'm Justin Rowlatt, the BBC's climate editor, and this is the interview from the BBC World Service. The best conversations coming out of the BBC. 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
11: I want to get freedom. 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
14: These companies don't care what governments do.
15: This is a war. The first thing that we want is the war to end.
4: For this interview, I met Estelle Brachlianoff, chief executive of environmental firm Veolia at the BBC's London headquarters. The corporation's origins can be traced all the way back to 19th century France, when it was established as a water company during the country's Industrial Revolution. More than a century and a half later, it has grown to become one of the world's leading operators of environmental services, working across 5 continents, providing water supplies, waste management and energy services. In this exclusive, wide-ranging interview, Brachlianoff reveals how a multi-billion dollar corporation operates, as well as how Veolia adapts to the various challenges posed by climate change and the opportunities offered by technological advances.
5: Why is it important that we increase the recycling rates? It's not just for the CO2, emission, although it's important. It's as well because it's a source of materials as opposed to import it from elsewhere. So in a way, instead of mining the planet, what about mining our waste? Instead of importing paper and oil and plastic, because plastic, of course, is traditionally made out of oil, and lithium to make batteries, what about mine our waste?
4: Welcome to the interview from the BBC World Service with Estelle Brachlianoff. Originally, it was a French water company, wasn't it? And how did it evolve into this kind of environmental security company?
5: You're right. Originally means more than 170 years ago. You're right. We were born in France in water, but it developed into now, a company which is 80% outside France and actually 40% outside Europe even. We're number one in the US. We're number one in Australia.
4: This is for water.
5: The US is for hazardous waste and for water. And in Australia, it's about waste as well. So we are really present in many, many different countries. And how did it evolve from this originally French company into a worldwide one? Actually, has the customer's need has evolved from, providing essential service such as water at your tap, developed into developing technologies and innovation to treat various pollutants, And then, you know, recycling as in a social service as well. And we've acquired as well a few companies over the years. And that's how we became this, 45 billion turnover, 220,000 employees worldwide now.
16: You've talked about kind of environmental security mm-hmm. as a kind of organizing principle to how you see the company developing. You've also talked about how you see the company developing. You've also talked about Veolia as a defense company. Now, you supply water. You

0: You mean targeted by Iran in the conflict around the Straits of Hormuz?
1: Actually, desalination units are in the list of the targets, and actually some of them have been bombarded as we speak. So we have therefore Veolia facilities in the Middle East surrounded by Patriot missiles. So literally, we're talking about, you know, security as in national security. Of course, you know, this is an extreme example that you can see in the Middle East. But when you look at the summer that we've had through Europe and including in this country, in the UK, you can think of, you know, when water becomes scarce, when you have droughts, and you have to think of water as something as critical as many other national securities items. Water irrigates pretty much everything. Without water, you cannot have food. You cannot produce anything. Of course, you know, you cannot, drink. So it's critical resource. And this is one of the first consequences of global warming and climate change is on water. So it's one of the first victim of climate change is water.
0: Let's move on to another business area that I know is something you think is a potential opportunity for Veolia. Data centers, and you're talking about supplying water, naturally grows out of your core business, but also energy to data centers. Now, data centers, as you know, are very controversial. I'm the climate editor of the BBC. I get asked about data centers practically every day. What do you think you can bring to these issues about the incredible appetite for both energy and water that data centers have?
1: So data center and micro E and everything to do with AI, I call it the AI industries because it's really a supply chain. It's two sides of a coin. One is exactly what you said. They're consuming enormous amount of water and energy. And we have the way in Veolia, again, the know-how and technologies to be able to make it more sustainable. I'm going to explain that in a minute. The other side of the coin is that we can use, and we are using AI as well, to reduce water consumption, to detect leak, just as I mentioned, or to be more efficient in what we do. So I guess AI can be a force for good as long as it's used in a very practical way, where each time we check the balance between the environmental impact and the positive effect it can have. When it comes to data centers being implemented, you're right. If we're not careful, we can have a fight for water, if in a way, or for energy between a local community and the data centers, which is, of course, not at all what anybody wants. By the way, it's happening already in the US when you look at it. And it is becoming, data centers, a very big part of the next election in November in the US is around data centers, you know. So it's becoming a political agenda as well. And it's becoming a political agenda pretty much everywhere. As in, do we have to choose between supplying farmers and city or cooling down our data centers?
0: And the issue, just to be clear for the audience, the issue is if you stop supplying water or energy to a data center, if it goes off, you lose all the data. And that's a huge kind of loss. So data centers demand unbelievable security of supply of both water and energy.
1: And the volume is huge. Just to give you an idea, in the UK alone, by 2030, we estimate that data centers will be using the equivalent of the water consumption of both Birmingham and Glasgow combined. So it gives you an idea. And it's only 2030. So it's really short term. It's potentially very, very consuming. In a way, you have two choices. Either you say, I don't want data centers at all, but then you will be dependent from all the AI industries, which still is creating jobs and potential innovation somewhere else. And you will be dependent from, you know, like other countries. It's not necessarily what we want. The other choice is to make them more sustainable. And that's exactly what Veolia is helping there by recycling water and recycling energy. What do I mean by that? Data centers, they consume a lot of energy and they produce heat because you have to cool them down. So the wasted heat when you cool them down can be used to provide heat for quite a low price to, say, a local district heating scheme. So you can imagine to almost have free heat for your home in the local community thanks to the data centers, which is nearby. This is quite a circular approach, which is very important. Another one will be to do the same with water. They absolutely need a lot of water to be cooled down, those data centers. You can, instead of taking water from the underground or from the rivers, so you can take water from a wastewater treatment plant, to be used to cool down a data center.
0: Let's move on to another area that Veolia's been focusing on. You made a big purchase in America of a company that focuses on hazardous waste. Mm-hmm. And

0: you clearly, again, think this is a big business opportunity. What can you bring to hazardous waste? What is the problem that you're trying to address?
1: So hazardous waste, in a few words, this are all the effluents which industries do produce, like, you know, solvent, used solvent, or chemical products, just to give you an idea. So it's a I would say nasty stuff you don't want to end up finding in the river nearby where they live or whatever. You want to treat them or to destroy them, for a better word, so that they are not released in nature. When I talked about environmental security earlier on, here we're talking about health protection. So it's a way of ensuring security of the supply, but with regards protecting your health, because you don't want this pollutant, again, to end up anywhere. PFAS is one of them.
0: These are the so-called forever chemicals.
1: PFAS, yes, are the forever chemicals, which, you know, are pretty much everywhere in our daily lives. And science discovered
0: absolutely minute quantities. These are, you know, kind of one molecule in a million. You
1: exactly.
0: Know,
1: science has evolved and we've discovered, I mean, science has discovered that some of them, not all of them, could be harmful for your health. And they're progressively banned or, you know, there are things imposed on the companies producing them. And alongside science evolving, Veolia has innovated. We've put all R&D team to try and say, okay, can we destroy this PFAS? At first, they said, no, not yet. And then they found a way. So now we can tell you, we can destroy those PFAS up to 99.9999%. That's quite
0: but
1: a lot.
0: How do you do it?
1: How do we do it? You know, it depends if those pollutants are within soil, within water, or within the air. But basically, concentrate them thanks to, say, membrane or iron resins. And then once you have a concentration of them, you destroy them by burning them at a very high temperature. It's more than 1,100 degrees Celsius in very specific units, which we have a few around the world. And we've demonstrated.
0: You've got one in the UK, haven't you?
1: We've got one in the UK near Liverpool.
0: Who is going to pay for that? Because often the companies that created the pollution have gone or been absorbed by another company. And, you know, the responsibility is not clear. I think some people listening to this will say, you know, brilliant. Obviously, we want to clean the environment up. That sounds great. But if I end up paying the cost, my bills are going to rise at a time when I'm already worried about the cost of living. We talk a lot here in the UK. I'm sure it's the same in France.
1: The same everywhere.
0: Everywhere, that people feel as if the cost of living is bearing more heavily on them than it ever has before.
1: A few things on that one. Acting now will always be less expensive than waiting. So let's not waste a good crisis, as you say. Just this summer, drought, you know, and water scarcity cost the UK more than £1 billion. So we have to anticipate the solution. We have everything it takes if you call us with using our innovation and know-how so that we can ensure that the water bills doesn't go up in terms of percentage of, you know, income. If we wait for the next crisis, if we don't use all the innovation we have, then I couldn't certify that. But if we use all the solution we have, plus we act now, okay. I can certify it can stay very, very...
0: That's a very forceful argument, but the... Look, there are some constraints here. Mm-hmm. You know, interest rates have gone up dramatically. The cost of borrowing's more higher. You know, it's not as it, you know, governments are struggling to find money for defence, for fundamental things, for, you know, funding the NHS here in the UK. They don't have money to invest in, you know, things that, yes, would be great to kind of solve now, but things like clearing up chemical residues from the beginning of the Industrial Revolution.
1: I would see it a little bit differently. You were implying in your question that there are serious things, say defense, and things which are more, okay, to be good
0: tomorrow
1: for the environment
0: issues.
1: Or for the planet, and maybe we can wait. I would debate that. As I said earlier on, environmental security is a question of national security. Ensuring that you don't have a health crisis because we let pollutant end up, you know, being drinking by your fellow citizens is a question of, in a way, national security. So it's not a question of being good for the planet. It's a question of the human being. It's a question of economic. And by the way, it creates job and good, local, well-paid jobs.
2: You're listening to the interview from the BBC World Service. I'm talking with Estelle Brachlianoff, the boss of the environmental services company Veolia and one of the most powerful female CEOs in the world. I first met her behind the scenes at the UN Climate Summit in Dubai back in 2023. I was curious both about her business and about what it takes to rise so high in global industry as a woman. And 3 years later, I'm getting the chance to put my questions to Estelle in person. Okay, let's return to my conversation with Estelle Brachlianoff.
0: You talk a lot about, you know, protecting the environment. You're building the core principles of the company around that idea. That's the vision. But at the same time, one of your businesses is waste to energy. Mm-hmm. So it's taking, you know, for example, plastic waste, burning it to create energy, which sounds like a kind of recycling process. But of course, Estelle, it produces carbon dioxide emissions. And mm-hmm. Veolia has quite ferociously been fighting the proposal that you should pay a carbon price. Now, all other energy generators who burn fossil fuels, and plastic is effectively, in this instance, a fossil fuel, pay a carbon price. Why shouldn't Veolia pay a carbon price as well?
1: So a few things on that one. Priority is to recycle more. And then energy from waste is when it's only to produce energy of the non-recyclable waste. So it's in this order and in this priority, just to be very clear. So yes, there are progress we should make to recycle more plastic, and actually we are investing massively. So yes, you're right, it should be the priority. But once you have a part which is not recyclable, I'd better produce energy than landfill it. Produce energy means it's a local source of energy, which means you don't have to be dependent from importing fossil fuel and so on and so forth. So, but you're right, it should be the priority at first, increase the recycling rate. And it is exactly what the intention of the government is. In the end, when you produce, you're right, you know, energy from waste are checked with regards all emission and everything, and rightly so, it still produces CO2. It's not Veolia CO2, it's your household waste, which produces CO2. So we're only, you know, operating it for you. So in the end, this CO2 tax, if it were to happen, and it's not for me to decide, will end up, you know, increasing just, you know, local bills. That's it.
0: Okay. And just on the recycling, I was just looking at the statistics. The rate of recycling in the UK over the last decade has
1: stalled.
0: Fallen. Very slightly.
1: Stalled.
0: Okay.
1: Roughly, it's stable.
0: But why has it fallen? I mean, that's a, you know, I remember looking at these issues 20 years ago, and it was like recycling was kind of, you know, something people did quite reluctantly. People have embraced recycling. Yep. We separate our stuff in all the different bins that you provide us. And yet, we're still, it's less than 50% of the rubbish is recycled. That's not great, is it?
1: That's why, you know, I think, you know, again, a carbon tax wouldn't help recycling so far because, you know, there is no alternative yet, so we have to find it. In the meantime, how do we do to promote recycling? Actually, a lot of things, you know, you're right, you know, 20 years ago, the UK has progressed very quickly and very rapidly. And now in the last 10 years, basically has stalled in 45% of recycling overall. I guess it's an average of equivalent European countries. You probably want to be better than the average.
0: Well, we should all raise our games.
1: And all raise our game.
0: And you're at the center
1: of this. To have a look at what would be the ultimate target, which are more the Northern European, you know, like countries, say Scandinavia, which are, you know, leading the way in that respect. Many, many different things to be able to do that. One is to go on with increasing the recycling rate of plastic, which is not good enough. The second thing is to develop more food waste recycling, which is exactly what this country has launched a few months ago. I think it was in the spring. You know, I'm coming back to the comment I made earlier on. Why is it important that we increase the recycling rates? It's not just for the CO2 emission, although it's important. It's as well because it's a source of materials which is in the UK as opposed to import it from elsewhere. So in a way, instead of mining the planet, what about mining our waste? Instead of importing paper and oil and plastic, because plastic, of course, is traditionally made out of oil, and lithium to make batteries, what about mine our waste.
0: Mine the waste stream.
1: And then find those lithium and cobalt and whatever. Why do I mention lithium and cobalt? You know, they are absolutely critical for the energy transition. When you have a cell phone and you have a battery in it, when you have an electric car, an electric bicycle, those batteries, they need lithium, cobalt and nickel. But lithium, cobalt and nickel are basically today, the mines are in Congo, Chile, China. So instead of importing
0: processing in China, China dominates.
1: So that's the mining, and you're right, the refining as well. So instead of, you know, importing from those countries, what about, you know, keeping those resources in the UK and mine our waste?
0: Yeah, how realistically can we mine waste to meet these huge demands for these, you know, minerals that, as you say, are central to the renewable energy economy?
1: So they are central, and it's a question of geopolitics, if I may. Do you want to depend on imports, or do you want to be self-sufficient?
0: No, but I'm asking you a different question. Is there really enough of those minerals in the waste stream to meet the kind of demands we can expect?
1: It depends what type of minerals we're talking about. It's between 15, 20, 25% of the supply, which is realistically can come from waste mining. I said realistically because, you know, at sometimes it costs more and it becomes
0: unrealistic. As well as,
1: but basically,
0: physically,
1: a quarter of it you can count on. So it reduces your dependency again. Just why do I say geopolitics? You remember that when there was a big tariff discussion, to say not more, between Xi Jinping and Donald Trump earlier in the year, the first thing Xi Jinping has done is to basically cut the supplies of those exact same minerals I've just talked about.
0: This is when Trump...
1: It's not a theoretical debate. Instead of depending from imports, what about producing them more in the UK? And it's exactly what we've done.
0: And the crucial point there was that Trump did back down on the tariffs after they restricted the critical minerals.
1: Minerals are very critical to our lives and a question of geopolitics.
0: Talking of America, talking of Donald Trump, you've put a huge investment in environmental services in America at exactly a time when the American president is rolling back.
1: So you're wondering if I'm absolutely crazy.
0: He's rolling back environmental regulations and making it less compelling for businesses to invest in the kind of services that you're providing.
1: No,
0: this is a real problem for Veolia, isn't it?
1: So it seems paradoxical that leading the largest environmental services company in the world, where the White House is not exactly inclined to climate policies, to invest massively in the US. It's not at all paradoxical when you think about it. The needs, they come from the population and from the industries more so than from Washington's decision, if you want. When I'm in Arizona and you have a TSMC plant, so big microelectronic plants invest massively, Arizona voted massively Trump in the last election, but nevertheless, basically it's a red desert, Arizona. And when they talk to me about supply of water, securing the supply of water, and actually in that case, even ultra pure water, I can tell you that there is no politics here. It's a critical need. Otherwise, the plants cannot operate. So it's a license to operate. Same applies for the population. Whatever you voted in the last election in the US, you don't want that when you open your tap, you drink PFAS in the, you know, in the midst of it. And I think, you know, that's the health concern is transpartisan. So environmental security is transpartisan. It's not a question of political decision at the center.
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6: Manchester, how the city's past has played a central role in the history of music, art, the politics of race, the end of the colonial era in Africa, and the birth of the computer age.
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7: You're listening to the BBC World Service with me, Victoria Craig. Today, we're heading west along America's famed Route 66. The road is celebrating its 100th birthday this year, so we're finding out whether the pull of neon-drenched nostalgia is still luring holidaymakers today, and whether new investments have staying power. That's after the latest world news.
8: BBC News with Emily Thomas. More than 2,000 police officers have been deployed to quell violent protests at a university campus in the state of Punjab in northwestern India. Demonstrations began on Saturday after rumours circulated that a female student had been raped at a hostel run by the private Lovely Professional University in Fakwara. Five men remain in custody in Britain on suspicion of explosive and terrorism offences after a major incident near an airbase used by the US military since March to launch attacks against Iran. Counter-terrorism police are understood to be investigating whether Iran is linked to the incident. The US ambassador to Beijing says President Trump offered to sell weapons to China during discussions with President Xi Jinping about US arms sales to Taiwan. David Perdue was speaking to the program Fox News Sunday, days after Mr. Xi made a state visit to Washington. Ethiopia's army chief has accused Eritrea, Egypt and Sudan of backing armed rebel groups in northern regions of his country. Field Marshal Buhanu Jula's remarks are his first since a sharp escalation in fighting last week in the Tigray region. Egypt has denied any involvement. Ukrainian officials in the northeastern city of Kharkiv say 22 people, including several children, have been injured in a Russian-guided bomb strike on an apartment block. Residents of the Yangon region in southern Myanmar say the military has ordered a significant rise in conscription quotas. The military has been trying to defeat pro-democracy resistance groups since it seized power in a coup 5 years ago. And Taylor Swift has made history at the MTV Video Music Awards in Los Angeles by becoming the most awarded artist in the event's history. She won the Video of the Year award and dedicated it to the late Dolly Parton. And that's the latest world news from the BBC.
7: Hello and welcome to Business Daily from the BBC World Service. Today, we're cruising down Route 66. I'll be your host and driver, Victoria Craig. The Mother Road, as the great American novelist John Steinbeck famously called it, turns 100 this year. And in that century, it has served as a gateway to the West for poverty-stricken farmers of the 1930s, to 1950s holidaymakers chasing a neon getaway, and nostalgia seekers of today hunting down memories of yesteryear.
9: Sales in our gift shop are up over 300%, and that's directly because of increased international traffic due to the Route 66 centennial.
7: The road and the towns that relied on it was left in the dust by the introduction of America's vast interstate network in the 1980s. And though many enthusiasts are trying to save its history and memory, some fear its time may be limited.
10: People are waking up slowly, perhaps not fast enough, but people are beginning to understand our country a little bit better. And with Route 66, it's a wake-up call.
7: Business owners who are passionate about Route 66 are doing what they can to keep it alive. But how big is the return on that investment? We'll find out as we head west, right here on Business Daily. Route 66 is a 2,500-mile stretch of concrete and pavement that runs from the bustling metropolis of Chicago, Illinois, all the way to the sandy West Coast shores of Santa Monica, California. The highway was officially decommissioned in the 1980s and replaced by the vast high-speed interstate network that still exists across America today. But individual states still maintain their original stretches of road. And as we'll see, Route 66 continues to provide a source of freedom, adventure, and economic hope for those who live, work, and travel on it. Our first stop is in Cuba, Missouri, and the Wagon Wheel Hotel.
11: Hi, welcome to the wagon wheel.
7: It's been operating here for more than 90 years and still lures road-weary travelers with its iconic red and green neon sign. It's where we meet Roman Rich Dinkola, a lifelong Route 66 enthusiast. He bought this historic Mother Road property, which is his second, in April this year.
12: So this is the longest continually running Route 66 motel. This place represents so much. You've got the Ozark stone cottages. It's kind of like, you know, you own a little time capsule, and people can come here and they can see, they can get a glimpse of what it was like in the 30s and 40s to stay on the road.
13: Speaking of the people, tell me who is staying at this hotel.
12: The Wagon Wheel, I think, gets probably the largest variety of people because you have the Ozarks around us. So a lot of people come here who are doing float trips. We float down the river. We use a kayak, a canoe, or pure Ozark style is we use an inner tube from a truck tire. And that's a thing. So we get a lot of that. We get a lot of Route 66ers, of course. A ton of international travelers. If we cracked open the guest book from years past, I would probably say over 50% of the people logging in that guest book are going to be from abroad. And, you know, it being the centennial year, we've got a ton of people here interested that are local and domestic.
13: So that must be good news for a Route 66 enthusiast like yourself and business owner.
12: It's good news for the businesses, and that's what people forget. If you don't stop and spend money at these places, they'll go away, and they have gone away.
13: How important is Route 66 to some of these towns, particularly here in Cuba?
12: I would say Route 66 is probably 30%. There's a lot of Route 66 spirit here, and you know, the thing about the businesses is when you slow people down and they get out of their cars, they may decide they need to buy a pair of shoes, need to get a haircut, they're hungry, or they need to get a drink of water or whatever. And spending any amount of money is good for the local economy, and that's what keeps Route 66 alive.
13: Do you worry if there isn't more awareness raised, particularly for younger generations who will eventually be the ones staying in this motel and others?
12: I've been extremely worried about the centennial, that we're going to see a lot of bad decisions, and we have. The Ribbon Road in Miami, Oklahoma has been completely erased. This was a road that dated back to 1923. It still had original asphalt on it. The Ottawa County commissioners came in there and tore the whole thing up and replaced it. It's gone. There's nothing I can do about it other than encourage people to get out there and do what you can do. And we get a lot of people from abroad, from other countries, who move here and buy a motel. And I'm so excited to see that. And so I hope more and more people will just take the plunge, try something new, because you only got one life to live. And that's kind of the attitude I've had with these two properties. You know, for like the Wagon Wheel, you know, people read about it in books and they see it on documentaries, and then they come here for the first time and they get out of their car and they just stand here with their mouth hanging on the floor. Their jaw has dropped. And they're looking around in awe, and they like they can't believe they're here. And they just walk around slowly, taking it all in. I love seeing that.
7: Indeed, the Wagon Wheel's neon sign is still a draw for Route 66 travelers like Jennifer Paris, who I met under that red and green glow.
11: I had actually no idea that it was the 100-year anniversary until we started planning a few weeks ago to come on this trip. It's been really neat, and especially here in Cuba, they've got all these birthday cakes celebrating not only Route 66's 100-year anniversary, but the 250th anniversary of the United States as well. So it's pretty cute that those two celebrations have kind of coincided.
7: Those two anniversaries, it turns out, are helping more people than usual hear the call of the open road. You're listening to Business Daily on the BBC World Service with me, Victoria Craig. Today, we're traveling America's historic Route 66 to meet business owners trying to keep the Mother Road alive for the next generation. Several hours west in Clinton, Oklahoma, there's been a boom in visitors to the city's Route 66 Museum.
14: The centennial gives us an opportunity to put our story back into a national conversation.
7: That's museum director Corey Cart.
14: It allows us to have a platform to talk about, just like we're doing now, the economic impact on communities. For instance, sales in our gift shop are up over 300%. in the last 90 days. And that's directly because of increased international traffic due to the Route 66 centennial. We're also celebrating America's 250th. That's actually playing more into a lot of our visitors. Many of our visitors walking in, they don't even realize it's centennial until we tell them. So I think it's a blessing that the two fell kind of on top of each other. And that is giving us a chance to tell the story to audiences that before have never considered Route 66.
7: Indeed, Oklahoma's relationship to the Mother Road runs deep.
15: Other parts of Oklahoma, Texas, Kansas, and other states look like moonscape after huge dark clouds of dust swept across fields and towns.
7: During the depths of the Great Depression in the 1930s, an environmental disaster known as the Dust Bowl swept through America's southern plains. Tenant farmers, pushed deep into poverty by severe drought and rapid agricultural modernization, were forced off their land. Many of them went west along Route 66, searching for a better life in California, but they faced bitter class prejudice and hostility every step of the way.
14: The early days of Route 66 are not a fun story. It was built because of a need. It was the very first road really to go east to west, not only across the U.S., but specifically Oklahoma. Route 66 didn't just bring traffic, it built small business owners. It made them. Then it served a purpose during a depression and a dust bowl, and it represented everything that Oklahomans hated about their life at that time. Where people really want to talk about it is that post-war, that open road represented freedom, and Route 66, it just kept reinventing itself, and it's still doing that today.
13: So how important now is Route 66 to Clinton's economy, would you say?
14: It definitely drives a huge part of it, not only because we draw so many Route 66 enthusiasts into Clinton because of the museum, but if you look at the amount of restaurants and gift shops and things here in town that are either named after Route 66 or sell Route 66 souvenirs, it is a huge part of it because it gives us a cultural asset that we can talk about.
13: And there's a lot that the city is doing now to help with that draw, right? There's a lot of new investment, particularly around the centennial. Talk to me about some of that.
14: There's a lot of neon signs being restored and relit. In November, we're going to be relighting the infamous Glancy Motel sign, which was a fixture on Route 66 here in Clinton for the better part of 50 years. The town also is planning a celebration later this year. So the development here, some of it's just now starting. Where a lot of people developed and were ready for the centennial, we're still not done. I'm hoping this allows us to bridge the gap between that generation that grew up and has that connection to Route 66, Gen Zers and those coming behind them. They don't understand what Route 66 is, and it will be gone if we don't utilize the opportunity we have right now.
7: To Corey's point, it's not just fond memories keeping the Mother Road alive.
16: I'm Lightning McQueen, the famous race car.
17: I love you, Lightning!
7: Pixar's 2006 animated hit Cars captured the nostalgia of the 1950s-era road trip culture for a new generation. It also brought to life feelings of despair for towns left behind when the interstate lured drivers away.
18: Where am I?
19: You're in Radiator Springs, the cutest little town in Carburetor County.
20: How about some organic...
7: Radiator Springs, where most of the Cars movie is set, is a fictional city, but it's based on many Route 66 towns like Seligman, Arizona. The town of about 450 people now relies on tourism and leans heavily into the Cars fandom. It's been a big success, luring teenagers like Autumn.
21: I've been a Cars lover like since I was really little. I have the Towmater Crocs and I have the pink t-shirt. And so we decided to go here and kind of discover the origin of Cars, and then we're going to drive up, see the Grand Canyon.
7: The reason there's even a town for her to visit is all thanks to one man, 99-year-old Angel Delgadillo, who is widely credited with saving the town from being quite literally wiped off the map after the interstate's introduction in the 80s.
10: The world changed for us here in Seligman when our government finished building 100 miles of freeway from Kingman, Arizona to Ash Fork. At about 2:30 in the afternoon, the town died. History says that there was 9,000 automobiles using Seligman up and down. They took off to Interstate 40, and the town died for 10 long years. You don't know what it is to be forgotten. It got difficult to put beans on the table.
13: How did you decide to start to try to do something? Because you were a barber here. What were people telling you?
10: I had an idea of how to get the economy back, and that was to ask the state leaders just simply to make Route 66 historic from the 17 miles east of Seligman, exit 139, to the Arizona-California border. I discussed it with all my customers that would come in. I talk about it. It won't work.
13: Really? Nobody believed in it?
10: No one believed me. It won't work.
13: Why?
10: We had to fight the government, and you're not going to win.
7: And as if to prove the work was indeed worth it, one of Angel's longtime customers appeared at the old barbershop's door.
10: It's
17: Angel,
10: you!
17: You gave me a haircut in 1992 when you were 65.
10: 1992!
17: And all the power to you, you're going to see the C-note.
10: So good to see you.
17: I remember.
10: Thank you for being here.
17: Keep on kicking on Route 66.
10: Incredible. I live such a beautiful, beautiful life. The people have gave me more than a lot.
13: People call you the angel of Route 66. What does that mean to you?
10: I accept it very humbly. If I hadn't made Route 66 a story or helped, this town maybe would not exist. And at this point, I want to tell you, I'm so happy that all the business people are in business. They are all newcomers. And I'm glad they're here. We need each other more than a lot of us realize, believe me.
13: Well, driving to Seligman on Route 66, you go through so many towns that did end up like Seligman could have. How important now is Route 66 economically to Seligman?
10: Oh my gosh. Seligman is booming. I have learned it will be the people that will not let it go away. I'm going to put it this way. The first interviews, I said in my interviews, we have caught the imagination of the world. My wife was the first manager of their gift shop, and we only had a few little items selling, and she had a book where people could sign up. The people of America were not using it. 7 out of 10 people were international people that were using Route 66. The average person in America takes our country for granted. We are such a young country. We haven't lost our homes through a war like people in other countries have. I think they appreciate more of what we've done here than the average American. People are waking up slowly, slowly, perhaps not fast enough, but people are beginning to understand our country a little bit better. And with Route 66, it's a wake-up call.
7: Working out the exact economic benefit that Route 66 brings to towns like Seligman is difficult. No single U.S. government agency manages or promotes the route, so there's no centralized database that's tracking its overall impact. However, research from the National Travel Center Organization shows the power of heritage tourism. It found that secondary roads like Route 66, if promoted, can drive up to $450,000 in visitor spending per mile each year. That's around $280,000 per kilometer. Though for remote stretches of road, capturing even a fraction of that is still a constant battle. With that in mind, wagon wheel owner Rich Dinkala, who we met back in Missouri, has a call to action.
12: 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The stuff you read about today may not be here tomorrow. If you have any sort of inclination as to coming here and traveling Route 66, start planning it now. And don't plan for a week or two. Plan for longer than that.
7: 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Until next time, I'm Victoria Craig. 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
0: BBC World Service, and now history told by the people who were there. It's Witness History with me, Jane Wilkinson. I'm taking you back to the north of England in 1957 as final touches are being made to what was then the largest radio telescope in the world.
20: Radio waves pouring into it will tell of cosmic events 1,000 million light years away, and astronomers will be able to see further into the past than ever before.
0: But designing and building the Jodrell Bank Observatory hasn't been easy.
22: Of course, no one had the slightest idea of what I was doing or what I was talking about. I think if they had done, the Jodrell Bank would never have continued.
0: Meet Professor Sir Bernard Lovell, the scientific mastermind behind the 76-metre-wide telescope, speaking to the BBC in 1982.
22: The other thing is that when I approached some of the major engineering firms to see if they could build such a device, they said that the project was impossible, an engineering impossibility.
0: But years earlier, Bernard's dream had begun on a much smaller scale. After working with radar systems during World War II, he'd returned to Manchester University to lecture, bringing with him 2 trailer loads of army radar equipment.
22: I set this up in the quadrangle of the university, but there was far too much electrical interference. The electric trams were then running along Oxford Road. And I asked the bursar if the University of Manchester possessed any property remote from the city. And then he referred me to a place called Jodrell Bank. And I had permission to bring my traders here for 2 or 3 weeks.
0: On a freezing December day in 1945, Bernard arrived at the Cheshire Field.
22: There was no power, and therefore I had a diesel generator. It was very, very hard frost, and we couldn't start the diesel because the pipes were frozen. It was as cold as then. So we took it to pieces and rebuilt it. That was our first job. And I think the people in the university very quickly forgot that I'd been given permission to come here for only 2 or 3 weeks. In the first few years, I accumulated more and more ex-military radar equipment. It was estimated at one time that I had £7 million worth of apparatus here, for which I think I had paid a nominal charge of £10.
0: Bernard's goal was to see if the radar kit could be used to study cosmic rays, high-energy particles in the Earth's atmosphere.
22: But in fact, we immediately ran into other exciting astronomical things like the radio echoes from meteors.
0: It turned out scientists could listen to the universe, not just look at it. So while most other observatories were using visible light to detect objects, Bernard and his team began to pioneer this new science, radio astronomy, the study of invisible radio waves to learn more about space. They even cobbled together a 218 feet fixed telescope. That's 66 metres tall.
22: We built the whole thing ourselves from 16 miles of thin wire and a series of scaffolding poles and concrete. That was so successful that by 1949 it became clear that if I could have a similar one, which we could steer to any direction of the sky, this would be a most tremendous advantage. So that's how the idea of what became this great telescope originated.
0: Designed like a dish, the structure would need to be able to tilt and turn to detect radio signals emitted from celestial objects, too faint or too distant to be seen with ordinary telescopes. But Bernard struggled to find an engineer to take on the challenge.
22: And then somebody introduced me to H.C. Husband of Husband & Company, the consulting engineer of Sheffield. He said, what did I want? And we were standing by the side of this 218-foot transit telescope, and I told him I wanted one at least as big as that, which I could steer accurately to any part of the sky, but everybody says it's impossible. He was a great bridge builder, and he said, oh, I don't know, no more difficult than throwing a swing bridge over the Thames at Westminster. And so that's how it all began.
0: Construction on the dish, along with a steel frame and 2 supporting towers, started in 1952. But 5 years later, the project was in trouble. Several redesigns had caused delays and costs were climbing, Bernard hoped the government would help.
22: When I applied for £250,000, which soon escalated, they simply did not have the money.
0: But a charitable trust set up by the philanthropist Lord Nuffield came to the rescue.
22: And Nuffield Foundation gave half the money. That's how it began. I mean, subsequently, we ran into the most appalling financial problems. I had a writ served on me for £250,000 and was told that unless a solution could be found, I would have to serve a term of imprisonment. It was like that at one stage.
0: Finally, in 1957, the telescope was completed. As tall as a 30-storey tower block and at a cost of £680,000.
22: It was a bargain. You couldn't build it now for 15 or 20 million.
0: But Bernard was left with a big bill.
22: I was in most appalling financial difficulties at that time because of the overexpenditure on the telescope, which had been entirely my responsibility. But I was so determined to get the instrument working that that seemed to me to be a minor matter. And we began the first tests on the telescope in August of 1957.
1: Other mysteries of outer space were being probed by Britain's new radio telescope at Jodrell Bank, the largest in the world.
22: And then on October the 4th, the Russians launched their first Sputnik.
20: The Earth satellite that anticipated the American plan.
22: After a few days, I realized that if we used this telescope as a radar instrument, we would have the most powerful radar installation in the world. And we succeeded in getting this marvelous echo from Russia, locating it and providing a marvelous echo for display to the press.
20: All round the world, we listen. All round the world, it makes headline news. Its bleep bleep is a warning to the West that freedom is in danger.
22: The press and the news media, which had been very much against me, suddenly turned right round and became a great supporter and on my side. That was not the end of our troubles, but it was the beginning of the end.
0: During the next decade, as the space race took off, Jodrell Bank tracked American and Soviet missions.
22: And then we achieved front page news by releasing the carrier rocket of the first deep space probe, the American probe, to the planets.
20: At Cape Canaveral, a four-able three-stage rocket. It's about to launch Pioneer 5, a highly instrumented 90-pound satellite on a fantastic journey. Now to Jodrell Bank. It was Britain's giant radio telescope that triggered off the separation of the satellite. And it alone could keep in touch. The rocket blasts off.
22: This was in the summer of 1960, and it was Lord Nuffield who phoned me the day after and said, how much money is owing on that telescope of yours, Lovell? And I said, oh, about £60,000. He said, is that all? I'll send you a check. So I said, oh, my Lord, it's marvellous of you. He said, it's all right, my boy, you haven't done too badly.
0: The bills were settled. The telescope had proved its worth. 6 years later, the first images taken from the surface of the moon were received at Jodrell Bank. And in 1969, the observatory tracked the Apollo 11 mission, listening in as humans first walked on the moon.
22: I think the height of our involvement with the Russian and the American space programs, we were never using more than about 10% of the time of the telescope on those activities. But it was never really our job. I mean, our job was to investigate the universe.
0: Which is what, over the years, the observatory did, helping to discover new galaxies and identify objects such as supermassive black holes. Other smaller radio telescopes joined the first, which was christened the Lovell.
22: When I first put forward the idea of the telescope, I argued that it would be a front-rank scientific instrument for 15 years. In fact, the discovery of quasars and then discovery of pulsars and many other minor discoveries during this period has led to the telescope remaining a front-rank instrument in world astronomy.
0: Bernard Lovell was knighted for his work in 1961 and died in 2012 at the age of 98. Today, the Lovell Telescope is the world's third largest steerable radio dish, and Jodrell Bank is a UNESCO World Heritage Site. Witness History was produced and presented by me, Jane Wilkinson.
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5: Welcome to the newsroom. I'm Janat Jalil. After violent protests on a university campus in the Indian state of Punjab over an alleged rape, police say they've regained control and launched an investigation.
6: A very conscious decision was taken not to use force on the students, and efforts were made to sort out the grievances through discussions.
5: Five men are being questioned in Britain about an alleged plot against an airbase used by the US military. As Houthi fighters in Yemen continue to advance, we hear from civilians caught up in the fighting.
8: I lost my sons. I don't know where they are. And now I'm alone, out here in the cold.
24: It's terrifying, but we can't afford to leave our home.
5: And?
25: I got to start making music videos and being a part of music videos 20 years ago. And
5: another award, another record broken by Taylor Swift, this time at the MTV Video Music Awards. That's after this bulletin.
26: BBC News with Emily Thomas. More than 2,000 police officers have been deployed to quell violent protests at a university campus in the state of Punjab in northwestern India. Demonstrations began on Saturday after claims that a female student had been raped at a hostel run by the private Lovely Professional University in Phagwara. The university says the rumours are completely false. Here's Azadeh Mashiri.
27: Reports of the alleged rape in Phagwara began circulating on social media last week, and students claim no action was taken by the university. In response, they stormed university property over the weekend, lit fires, and blocked a major highway. Classes have now been suspended for 10 days. The protests come after a string of sexual assaults have made headlines here in India. Police say they are continuing to investigate the claims in this case.
26: In Britain, five men remain in custody on suspicion of explosive and terrorism offences after a major incident near a Royal Air Force base used by the US military since March to launch attacks against Iran. President Trump said the men had planned to cause significant damage. Our correspondent Nick Johnson is outside RAF Fairford.
28: Residents from more than 80 houses here in Welford had to leave their homes in the early hours of yesterday morning after a major incident was declared. Footage filmed from a helicopter later showed bomb disposal teams sending robots towards three white vans parked in the village. At a press conference last night, Gloucestershire Police said its officers had arrested five men. Suspects arrested under the Terrorism Act can be detained for up to 14 days without charge. The case is now being handled by counter-terrorism officers. The investigation is said to be in its early stages.
26: In Yemen, fighting is intensifying around the city of Taiz, where government forces supported by a Saudi-led coalition are trying to halt a new advance by Iranian-backed Houthi fighters. Taiz sits at a vital intersection between Houthi-controlled territory in the north and government-held areas in the south. Pope Leo has arrived in the eastern city of Metz on the final day of his visit to France. He's expected to talk about European unity and interreligious dialogue. Here's our religion editor, Aleem McBull.
29: After a stirring weekend of open-air masses and large crowds in Paris and in Lourdes, Pope Leo ends his trip in Metz. He's there to honour the French statesman Robert Schuman, one of the architects of what eventually became the European Union, a man the Catholic Church is considering for sainthood. Unity across countries and faiths in Europe is likely to be the theme of the day, as well as some focus on immigration, something the Pope has already talked of through the lens of a Christian imperative to welcome the stranger and care for the vulnerable.
26: World News from the BBC. Residents of the Yangon region in southern Myanmar say the military has ordered a significant rise in conscription quotas. The increase follows reports that the last round had failed to meet recruitment targets on schedule. Myanmar's military has been trying to defeat pro-democracy resistance groups since it seized power in a coup 5 years ago, triggering a civil war. Ukrainian officials in the northeastern city of Kharkiv say 22 people have been injured in a Russian-guided bomb strike on an apartment block. Eight of those injured are said to be children. There have been a number of attacks too on Ukraine's capital, Kyiv. A thick ring of new roots has grown around the stump of a legendary sycamore tree 3 years after it was illegally felled in the north of England. There was widespread outrage when the much-loved landmark on Hadrian's Wall in Northumberland was targeted by two men who were later jailed for criminal damage. Taylor Swift has broken new ground at the MTV Video Music Awards in Los Angeles by becoming the most awarded artist in the event's history. She has now 30 awards after winning Video of the Year for The Fate of Ophelia, as well as the inaugural Artist Director honours for her work behind the camera. The ceremony was opened by Madonna 42 years after she opened the very first MTV Awards. She received the Artist of the Year prize, which she dedicated to her own self-belief.
9: I really want you to know that I spent the last year and a half finding myself, believing in myself, and really making the music that I wanted to make.
26: Madonna won a total of 7 awards on Sunday. And that's the latest world news from the BBC.
11: You're listening to The Newsroom from the BBC World Service with me, Jannat Jalil. We start in the Indian state of Punjab. Where violent protests at a university campus broke out over the weekend. This was over unproven claims that a female student had been raped at a hostel near the private Lovely Professional University in Vagvara. More than 2,000 police officers had to be deployed to quell the violence. The Director General of Police of the Punjab, Gaurav Yadav, said officers had exercised restraint and that an investigation has been launched.
6: A very conscious decision was taken not to use force on the students.
13: Yeah.
6: And since there were grievances against the university administration, efforts were made to sort out the grievances through discussions.
11: Well, let's get the latest on this with our South Asia correspondent, Azadeh Mashiri. And Azadeh, first of all, just tell us what we know about these claims.
14: Most of the information that's been circulating has been on social media, and I spoke to police earlier and there's still a lot that has been unproven. Right now, they are still waiting to identify who the alleged victim would be. Students are the ones who have come to the police urging for a criminal complaint, a police report to be filed, but they weren't able to provide a name for the alleged victim. Police have also reviewed CCTV footage throughout the week and so far haven't been able to identify any non-students entering the hostel. And so there's a lot that is very unclear. What is obvious, though, is that this is an issue that has ignited so much anger in Punjab, in Fagwara. And not just there, there have been a string of sexual assaults in Delhi, here in the capital, as well as across India, that have made headlines. And it is why this has tapped into a sentiment here where women and students broadly feel that it isn't always safe on their campuses and they want the authorities to do more. It is also worth saying that the university itself is insisting that these are misleading rumours, false allegations, and they believe, they're alleging, that it's part of a campaign to tarnish their reputation. The police have told us that they have formed this special investigation team to look into these matters, given students are demanding some action here.
11: And the police had to deploy a huge number of officers, some 2,000 officers, to try to calm the situation down. Just tell us about what happened over the weekend, because it did get very violent.
14: It was days after the allegations had surfaced that these protests erupted. Students and student representatives at LPU were saying that this is because the university wasn't taking any action. What happened, though, is that university property was damaged, vandalized. They lit fires. They even blocked a major highway in Punjab, in Phagwara. And so, yes, police at that point had held several meetings with student representatives to try and calm the situation down. The university has now suspended classes for 10 days. Many students have gone home, according to police. And that's why the situation is very much under control and police haven't been deployed because they're not expecting any further protests today. But separately, you have seen multiple protests here in the capital of Delhi. There is another one planned for this afternoon because, again, there has been a string of cases like this, and it's not new to India. But the fact that they're making headlines and the fact that students are now saying enough is enough means that people are coming out on the streets to demand more action here.
7: Azadeh, thank you. Azadeh Mashiri there in South Asia. Police here in Britain are still questioning five men who were arrested in the early hours of Sunday morning close to a Royal Air Force base, RAF Fairford, in Gloucestershire in central England, which has in recent months been used by the US Air Force to launch attacks on England, which has in recent months been used by the US Air Force to launch attacks on Iran. President Trump claimed

0: camp around 20 kilometers from the front line. In just 10 days, 200 families arrived. Most of them had been displaced before. It took Fatima 2 days to get here from Mocha. As the fighting closed in, her sons were forced to make an impossible decision, leaving her behind to save their children.
1: I lost my sons. I don't know where they are. And now I'm alone, out here in the cold.
0: The human cost doesn't end there. Racing towards the city, one ambulance after another. 24 casualties within 24 hours to this hospital alone.
2: We've just been told that a 12-year-old girl was brought here 2 hours ago because she was hit by shrapnel. This war is costing lives, and it's not just militants, it's civilians too.
0: Hana lies here alone. She was at home when the mortar hit. But Yemen's battlefield doesn't have boundaries, and this war has a way of finding those who never chose to be a part of it.
3: And that report from Yemen was by Nawal Al-Magafi. The whole of Bangkok has been declared a flood disaster zone after 2 days of torrential rain inundated much of the Thai capital, blocking roads and submerging vehicles. People have been urged to stay at home, and those living close to the city's network of canals have been advised to move their belongings to upper floors. Jonathan Head gave us this update from Bangkok.
4: The good news is that the rain has stopped. I mean, we had more or less 3 days of almost uninterrupted rain. That's exceptional. It's in the monsoon season. You expect heavy thunderstorms at this time of year, but they normally last an hour or two. Having persistent rain over such a long period of time has simply put too much water onto the roads for the city's canals and its pumps to deal with. Now, Bangkok's a very low-lying city. It's only mostly on average about a metre and a half above sea level. It's quite close to the sea. And when you get that much water, it just can't get pushed out to sea fast enough. And because there hasn't been rain over the last 12 hours or so, water levels have gone down in the city centre. It's actually most of the water that covered the roads has gone. But in outlying areas of Bangkok, there are still areas with at least half a metre of water. That means vehicles can't get in. There are still thousands of residents, particularly in certain housing estates, completely cut off. Their power is out as well. And the priority today for the Bangkok authorities is to find ways to get more assistance, food and water basically, into them, to bring out anybody with acute medical needs and just keep pumping that water. Because this low pressure system, which produced such huge volumes of rain, has now moved on, they're hopeful. The meteorological department saying they're not expecting this kind of heavy rain for the rest of this week, and that should give enough time for the water that's been covering these low-lying areas to be moved out. But it is a warning for Bangkok and people living here about how vulnerable they are to heavy rain. And of course, I mean, we don't know what caused this particular bout of rain, but weather has become a lot more unpredictable. And so it's something the authorities are going to have to factor in the future.
3: Jonathan Head. In southern Ukraine, the head of the Kherson region says the military have used drones to deliver 4 tons of food and medicines to people in a Russian-occupied town who are suffering extreme hardship. Alexander Prokudin called the operation in Oleshki one of the largest of its kind. Danny Eberhardt reports.
5: Oleshki, just across the Dnipro River from the city of Kherson, is experiencing a humanitarian crisis. Ukrainian officials have warned that residents in the Russian-occupied town have no electricity or water supplies and face starvation, having been cut off from food deliveries since May. Reports indicate they're having to forage for edible weeds. Ukraine's head of the Kherson region, Oleksandr Prokudin, didn't say when the latest aid was dropped. He's published video footage of drones lowering packages on cables. Mr. Prokudin said some 2,000 people remain in the badly damaged town, including nearly 50 children. He's also accused Russian soldiers of shooting down aid drones, seizing food drops for resale, and beating residents who've picked up humanitarian packages. That has not been independently confirmed. The Kremlin has acknowledged the situation in Oleshki is critical. It accuses Ukraine of blocking supplies.
3: Danny Eberhard. Protests have been held in Caracas and other parts of Venezuela to demand the return of the exiled opposition leader, Maria Corina Machado.
6: A
3: That's the sound of dozens of motorbikes and cars full of demonstrators waving giant flags and banners in support of the opposition leader who left Venezuela secretly 9 months ago to accept her Nobel Peace Prize award. Her supporters say that she has tried 7 times to return to the country but has not been allowed back into Venezuela. Elections have been promised by the interim president, Delcy Rodriguez, now an ally of President Trump's, but our Latin America correspondent, Will Grant, says the protests show there is still widespread support for Maria Corina Machado.
6: Well, I think in a sense, protests like this one tell us about two elements, key elements of the complaints of the demonstrators. The first is the support that still exists for Maria Corina Machado. The hopes of the opposition supporters in Venezuela are really pretty much solely pinned on her as an individual, that she seems like the person who would be president and they want to see that happen. The other thing that it does is show the rejection of Delcy Rodriguez, the interim president, and her burgeoning relationship with Donald Trump. You know, it was no coincidence that Delcy Rodriguez was meeting with Donald Trump as Maria Corina Machado was unable to return to Venezuela for what we understand were the 5th, 6th, and 7th attempts this year. One thinks, given the key control that Washington continues to exert over Delcy Rodriguez, her administration, and Venezuela as a whole, there's clearly resistance coming from Washington as well as Caracas. And I think that that is partly what these protesters were saying. You know, not only do we want Maria Corina Machado come back, to come home to Venezuela, we want an end to this relationship, which they see as simply the remnants of the Maduro regime in bed now with the Trump administration. You know, the Trump administration has sent in troops to remove Nicolas Maduro from power and seems so comfortable working with his vice president. That only gets them so far, I think. And Marco Rubio, the Secretary of State, has been quite clear about that. They've basically said, look, they don't consider Venezuela to be ready yet, as Donald Trump put it. But I think ultimately, Delcy Rodriguez, the Trump administration, have to get it to a point eventually that those elections will take place. We don't yet know whether Delcy Rodriguez would be a candidate in those. We don't know if Maria Corina Machado will be able to get back for them and be a candidate. There's still so many questions. But I think, you know, we've seen all of the context around this is the huge energy deal between Washington and Venezuela to the tune of 65 billion barrels of oil, a massive, massive deal. So, of course, the Trump administration continues to be quite comfortable working with Delcy Rodriguez under those terms. But Venezuelans are beginning to really clamor for now the opportunity to choose their own leaders, to choose their own country's leadership.
3: Will Grant. Uganda's Chief of Defence Forces, General Muhusi Kainerugaba, who is also the son of President Yoweri Museveni, has said all government ministers must obtain his permission before travelling abroad. He made the announcement after questioning the country's Minister of State for Foreign Affairs, Haruna Kasolo, over an official diplomatic visit to Turkey. Political and security analyst Angelo Izama says the order is just the latest example of the general's growing political influence.
7: It will certainly have impact. And the reasons for that is his status as Chief of Defense Forces. But outside of the administration of government, he is now considered, perhaps unofficially, as one of the main political forces in the country. His Patriotic League of Uganda, which is a loose political movement, is consolidating, at least in the minds of the public. They certainly seem to have the upper hand in terms of initiating kind of widespread popular political activities, such as a public war on corruption, which is very popular right now. One of his main supporters is the local government minister, who has been in the countryside running a very popular anti-corruption campaign. I think the political moment is in his favor. And to be fair to this issue of ministerial travel, it has been lingering around for a long time. I think there was an order by his father, the President Yoweri Museveni, asking ministers to reduce their travel around COVID. Travel by government ministers and department heads has been generally frowned upon because it's a sense that it's not a good way to spend very scarce resources. So I think the muted reaction could be, well, you know, the cabinet is very big. Cost of public administration is equally large. The General Muhoozi has been online arguing against wasteful spending and corruption. And so many people might just shrug their shoulders and say, well, why should ministers ban scarce resources in the air?
3: And that was Ugandan political and security analyst Angelo Izama. Now, breaking records in the music industry has become something of a habit for Taylor Swift, and the pop star has done it yet again, this time at the MTV Video Music Awards. The world's biggest artist turned out for the event in Los Angeles, which was held a few hours ago. Helena Burke told us about the cultural significance of these awards.
8: The MTV VMAs are an annual award ceremony celebrating the best music videos in the industry. Awards are given out not only to the musicians themselves, but also the people who work behind the scenes on music videos, like dance choreographers, directors, and cinematographers. The VMAs are seen as one of the major music awards alongside the Grammys, the Billboards, and the AMAs. But music videos have definitely been losing some of their cultural capital over recent years. MTV shut down its 24-hour music channels last year as people are increasingly turning away from live TV and more towards the internet. While music videos are still popular on sites like YouTube, they're definitely not as big as they once were. It used to be that a music video was a core part of the rollout of a major hit song, but now some of the world's biggest artists like Beyoncé and Drake are just skipping them altogether. And the decline in the cultural relevance of music videos has definitely reduced the status of the VMAs, and winning an award there is not as prestigious as winning something like a Grammy. Despite this, the VMAs are still a major awards ceremony, and that was certainly reflected in the guests we saw there, including people like Madonna, Snoop Dogg, Charlie XCX, and, of course, Taylor Swift.
3: And Taylor Swift has just broken this record for the most awarded artist in the history of these awards, hasn't she?
8: She has. Taylor's won 3 awards, which takes her to 31 VMA awards in total over her career. That's more than any other artist. Beyoncé used to be on top with 30 total wins before Taylor took that over. Taylor's won a brand new award that MTV has just introduced. It's called the Artist Director Honours. This award celebrates artists whose work behind the camera expands the possibilities of music videos. Let's have a listen to some of Taylor's acceptance speech.
9: I got to start making music videos and being a part of music videos 20 years ago. And since then, I've gotten to be a part of making 60 music videos, roughly 60. 18 of those I wrote and directed, and I really love writing and directing music videos. I got to tell you, though, the main reason why I love writing and directing music videos so much is because you, the fans, make it so much fun.
8: Taylor also won what is seen as the most prestigious award at the VMAs, which is the Video of the Year. And she received that for her hit song, The Fate of Ophelia.
3: The words of Taylor Swift ending that two-way by Helena Burke. And that's it from this edition of The Newsroom with me, Janet Jalil. Thank you very much for listening. Stay tuned to BBC World Service for a summary of world news.
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15: You could imagine if yourself standing in a room blindfolded, all of a sudden you feel something touching you, you'll probably be a bit stressed. But that's more or less, I think, the sensation a plant must have.
14: Listener Gamit wants to know what happens to a plant when we touch it. Do they have any awareness of us? And is there any evidence that being in close contact with plants is good for us? 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
16: BBC News with Jane Steele. Violent protests at a university campus in the state of Punjab in northwestern India have been quelled after more than 2,000 police officers were deployed. Demonstrations began on Saturday after rumours circulated that a female student had been raped in a hostel run by the private Lovely Professional University in Fagwara. Five men remain in custody in Britain on suspicion of explosive and terrorism offences after a major incident near an airbase used by the US military to launch attacks against Iran. President Trump said the men had planned to cause significant damage. The US ambassador to Beijing says President Trump offered to sell weapons to China during discussions with President Xi Jinping about US arms sales to Taiwan. The comments by David Perdue come days after Mr. Xi visited Washington. The leader of Sweden's Social Democratic Party, Magdalena Andersson, has failed to form a government despite her centre-left bloc's narrow victory in elections earlier this month. Sweden's outgoing Prime Minister, Ulf Kristersson, may now be asked to form a new government despite his election defeat. Residents of the Yangon region in southern Myanmar say the military has ordered a significant rise in conscription quotas. The military has been trying to defeat pro-democracy resistance groups since it seized power in a coup 5 years ago. Pope Leo has arrived in the eastern city of Metz on the final day of his visit to France. He's expected to talk about immigration, European unity and interreligious dialogue. A thick ring of new roots has grown around the stump of a legendary sycamore tree 3 years after it was illegally felled in the north of England. The sycamore gap tree on Hadrian's Wall found global fame after featuring in a film, Robin Hood, Prince of Thieves. There was widespread outrage when the much-loved landmark was targeted by two men who were later jailed for criminal damage. BBC News.
17: So here we are. This is a particular variety of lavender called Arctic Snow. It's an English lavender.
14: Welcome to Crowd Science from the BBC World Service. I'm Anand Jagatia, and I'm getting my hands dirty in an English garden.
17: And if you just take your fingers and sort of rub it along the foliage here and just smell your fingers, you will instantly remember lavender smell, yes.
18: Yeah, I mean, that's basically as strong as if you have a little bottle of essential oil. Yes. But it's much nicer, it's more mellow.
17: Yes, it's quite pungent.
14: I'm trying out some direct physical contact with the plants in this garden, because that's what this week's question is all about.
19: Hi, my name is Gurmeet. I'm from India. My question for Crowd Science is, can plants actually sense the presence of humans and respond to the way we interact with them? For example, when we touch, hug or care for a plant, can it detect this in any scientific way?
14: Gurmeet began wondering about whether plants might be able to detect the presence of humans after hugging a tree at a well-being centre.
19: And they talk about to hug a tree or talk to a tree that makes us calm and well. Then I was very curious to know, is there any scientific evidence behind this?
18: So what was it like hugging the tree? Did you enjoy it?
19: Yeah, when I hug a tree, that feels me very calm and happy. And it feels earthing.
18: Earthing, I like that word.
19: But I want to know, is trees also enjoy when we hug trees?
18: yeah, you obviously got a lot out of hugging the tree, but did the tree get anything out of it as well?
19: Yeah.
18: So I like that there's sort of two halves to this question. One is, do plants know that we're there? You know, does a tree know if we hug it? But also, what's the impact of that kind of thing on us? Does touching plants or hugging plants have an impact on us as well as humans? We'll try and find some answers and we'll let you know what we find out.
19: Thank you so much.
14: Thanks, Gurmeet, for getting in touch with that tree and for getting in touch with Crowd Science. To answer your questions, let's start from the plant's perspective. Do they actually have a sense of touch?
15: Yeah, absolutely. They have a pretty decent sense of touch. It helps them in many ways.
14: This is Olivier van Aken. He's a molecular biologist from the University of Lund in Sweden, where he researches how plants respond to their environment.
15: It can help climbing plants to find something to attach to. It can find maybe insects crawling on the leaf so that the plant can prepare before it actually gets bitten. Also, wind can actually induce these kind of signals, because obviously if you're a tree growing on an open plain, you don't want to be blown about too much. So you'll try to become a bit shorter, a bit more stocky. And all of this is response to touch in various ways.
18: So touch is important for plants. It's useful for them to be able to sense the things in contact with them. But Gamit also wanted to know if being touched might be a positive experience for the plant. Well, according to Olivier, most of the time it's probably quite stressful, which makes sense if you think about it from their point of view.
15: I guess you could imagine if yourself standing in a room blindfolded and you don't know what's happening around you and all of a sudden you feel something touching you, you'll probably be a bit stressed about it unless it's like your partner and you know it's going to be okay. But that's more or less, I think, the sensation a plant must have because they can't really know what is touching them. A large part of it is a stress response because it can then help them boost their immune system. Maybe they might get a wound or get cut in some way, and then they can stimulate the immune system to stop maybe infections. But that's kind of one end of the story. Of course, plants like Venus flytraps, you know, the ones that, you know, can catch flies, They obviously use it in a more sort of positive way, and they kind of adapted that stress signal into something that alerts them to, hey, now is a good time to close my trap. So, of course, it's not a black and white answer.
18: Of course. And I think that's a really illustrative example, the Venus flytrap. Have you got any other examples that spring to mind of specific plant species that tend to have a reaction to touch?
15: Yeah, you have these sensitiva plants. You've probably seen them, mimosa. They're the ones that when you touch the leaf, it has all these like leaflets, and you touch it and then it sort of collapses on itself very quickly.
18: You can like stroke them and then you sort of get this domino effect.
15: Yeah, exactly. Yeah. So those ones do it. And they again do it because they think it might scare away some bug that's trying to eat them.
18: Yeah. And I guess in those examples, the outcome, the response to the touch stimulus is movement, and it's visible and it's something we can notice. But I guess in other plants, their reaction might be much more invisible. There might be an internal kind of chemical change or something like that. So what are some of the ways that plants will respond, either internally or externally, after they are touched, and why?
15: Probably a single touch on a plant probably won't give much of a noticeable effect even a bit later than that. So, but if you're kind of persistent about it, if like in the lab, when we try to do these experiments, we touch with paintbrush or something gentle. We touch them like once or twice a day, and we do this for maybe 1-2 weeks in a row. And then you start seeing these responses, which are probably cumulative effects of several small contributions of each of these manipulations. And then what we can see is that the plants, they flower later. So they develop a bit more slowly. They might have smaller leaves. So in a way, yeah, it's like a stress response. So they kind of prioritize survival over being the fastest growing plant.
18: So plants do have a sense of touch, and they can respond to physical contact in a variety of ways, from climbing plants, which may use it to attach to a surface, to a Venus flytrap, which may snap shut around a juicy fly. But in most cases, plants respond to touch defensively, with a stress response, because there's a good chance that whatever is touching them is going to harm them. So plants might not enjoy being touched quite as much as we may like touching them. Listener Gamit certainly found hugging a tree to be a positive experience. But is there any scientific evidence that close contact with plants is good for our well-being? We've travelled to the perfect place to find out, a well-being garden in the south of England.
20: Welcome to Wisley, RHS Wisley Garden. We are standing in front of RHS Hilltop, the home of gardening science. So it's a big building dedicated to horticulture scientific research. And in front of it, we are in the Wellbeing Garden.
18: This is Ashby Lavelle Sachs, the Wellbeing in Gardening Fellow at the Royal Horticultural Society. We're surrounded by flowering plants in a very peaceful garden that's been specially developed to make you feel good.
20: This garden was designed specifically to support well-being by including all kinds of beautiful textures. We have moving water, lovely sounds, and we also included a number of aromatic plants that so you can experience that scent. So really all five senses are really elevated in this garden.
18: What is the evidence for the impact of being around plants on our physiology and our psychology?
20: So one of the first things you notice in any garden is color. It's when people are most drawn to flower colors. And we have done research that shows that actually, if you look over here at these yellow flowers, those warm, saturated yellows, reds, and oranges have found that really energize us and produce positive emotion.
18: And then you said
1: there are also other senses we can think about.
20: Absolutely. So if you think about maybe sound here, we had an interesting study done here at the Hilltop where a researcher came in and gave people three different prompts. First prompt, they just had them walk around for 20 minutes. The second prompt was, notice nature around you. What sounds do you hear? And also the third prompt was, notice all the man-made sounds, the roadway, the airplanes above you. And we found that the folks that really paid attention to the natural sounds, the natural features, scored the highest in the restoration. Their mood and their relaxation was scored the highest. So my point being is these natural soundscapes can really calm and relax us as well.
1: So listener Gamit, when she was hugging this tree, she might have been hearing the sounds of the wind in the leaves. What other things might have been going on that would have been impacting her well-being?
20: So one thing I also want to point out is scent, which is very powerful and something we're studying here. If you have ever walked through the forest and just wondered, you know, you felt at peace, there's actually a lot going on behind that. One of the things specifically is something called a phytoncide. So conifer trees emit these organic compounds, and there's a lot of research that has shown that even just a two-hour walk through a forest with conifer trees activates our killer T cells, and those can really affect our immune system and our sleep and actually help fight cancer even for days afterwards the visit.
1: So when our listener Gurmeet had her arms wrapped around that tree, it might not have just been the hugging that made her feel good. The colours, sounds and scents that she was experiencing may also have had lasting positive effects on her mind and body. In fact, just smelling the compounds released by certain trees can have a boosting effect on our immune system. We've heard that plants can respond to physical contact, but Gurmeet also wants to know if they can sense the presence of humans. That's what we'll be looking at next. You're listening to Crowd Science from the BBC World Service, where we try and wrap our heads around the answers to your science questions. I'm Anand Jagatia, and this week we're exploring what happens when we come into contact with plants. We've learned about the impact that this can have on us. But what about the plants? Is there any evidence that they can detect us being near them?
21: I absolutely think plants will be aware of other organisms around them.
1: This is Alexander Jones. He works at the Sainsbury Laboratory at the University of Cambridge in the UK, studying plant hormones.
21: In terms of humans, I think they won't necessarily know a human or even an individual human. They certainly wouldn't be aware of that level of specificity, but they would, in a small room, if a human walked in, they would be breathing out carbon dioxide and the plant would immediately be aware of that change in the air. If the human turns on the light, if they open the shutters, all these things would affect the plant's physiology in a way that the body of the plant would respond to, and even on short timescales.
1: According to Alexander, just by being around a plant, we would change their environment in ways that they can detect and respond to in measurable ways.
21: So we can measure gene expression going up or down in response to these stimuli very fast. We can measure physiological responses like the pores in their leaves opening and closing. These are the things that would happen right away, actually, in response to, let's say, a large animal entering a closed room.
1: I'm wondering, is there any evidence that plants can distinguish between human touch, but also maybe other kinds of contact, like an insect walking across them, or rain or wind?
21: I absolutely think the plants would be able to discriminate different types of stimuli. In fact, we've seen some of this in our own research where, you know, a poke may be read differently from a pest inserting a feeding structure into the plant leaf. And so I think this could take on different forms, but I absolutely think plants are capable of discriminating different types of touch.
1: Alexander has studied the way one species of plant reacts to a particularly invasive form of touch, being eaten.
21: And you might be familiar with spider mites crawling all over your houseplants. They're actually a terrible pest. We found that when spider mites feed on a leaf, they will actually trigger a drought hormone.
1: This drought hormone is normally used to save water by closing pores on the leaf, but the plant can do the same thing to defend against spider mites.
21: And the reason they do this, we think, is because the spider mites prefer to feed through these pores. So if you close the pores, actually the spider mites have a harder time of feeding and causing infestation.
14: The plant has evolved a new way of using an existing hormone. And Alexander says that hormones are really important for plants as a way of responding to their environment.
21: When a plant is responding to an environmental stimulus, we know that it will change the levels of these hormones, these molecules, and that then becomes information that the rest of the plant can then interpret. And what's really important is that they can come together and provide information processing to say, well, there's multiple signals present at the same time, and then we're going to actually activate the immune system. And so we think that's how plants function without a central information processing brain.
14: So despite not having a brain, plants have the ability to respond to touch in very sophisticated ways, using hormones as a way of processing information signals from their environment. And to answer listener Gomit's question about whether plants can sense our presence, plants can respond to changes in the environment that we might cause, like CO2 or light levels. But there's no evidence to suggest that they can detect the presence of humans per se, although it might be possible.
21: And you never know, maybe there is a plant out there that has evolved a way to specifically read some sort of chemical plus physical signature of a human touch. We cannot exclude this sort of thing.
14: Now, we've looked at some of the downstream consequences of how plants respond to touch. But what we haven't explored is how do they actually sense physical contact in the first place? What's actually going on inside a plant when you first touch it?
15: What we assume is that when you touch a plant, if you think of a plant cell like a balloon and you would push it with your finger, you would see sort of around where you're pushing it that the balloon will stretch locally.
14: This is molecular biologist Olivier Van Aken, who we heard from earlier.
15: So we think there are channels in the plant's membranes, in the cells, that are stretch activated. So when some kind of mechanical force hits the plant, it'll stretch the membrane and those channels will sense it and somehow they will open up.
14: Once these channels are open, it means charged particles called ions can flow through them.
15: And different ions like calcium can enter the cell, and that sort of sets in motion a whole signaling cascade. And that cascade itself, we're kind of getting to know, and we know some important players of how that part inside the cell is working, but then really how the first signal is perceived, that is still a bit of a mystery.
14: So we don't know exactly how plants translate that first physical touch into a response, but it's likely that it involves stretch-activated channels for ions like calcium. And once those ions move into the cell, it can cause a domino effect for all kinds of cellular signals.
15: So we know there are particular proteins that can sort of measure the concentration of these ions inside the cell, and then they will activate. It's a bit like a relay race. So the first person, you know, gets a tap on the shoulder, and then he starts sprinting, maybe has some kind of stick, and he passes the stick on to the next one, and then this person will continue. So you have this sort of protein cascade. So one protein activates the next one, and the next one, and in doing so, you can kind of amplify the signal. And then 10, 20 minutes later, we can measure like 1,000 or 2,000 genes have changed just by this initial touch. And then depending on how often this will happen, you get these cumulative effects. That's what we think. So just a single touch probably doesn't do so much. But if you do it every day, couple of weeks in a row, all this will build up into something that actually becomes a tangible effect.
14: So that's the impact of touching a plant on the plant. But what about the impact on us? We've heard about the positive impacts of being around plants in general, but listener Gamit wanted to know if there's any evidence that actually touching them might be good for us. Back at Wisley Garden, I put this to well-being and horticulture expert Ashby.
17: There hasn't been that much research on specifically what happens when we touch a plant. I think we have done research on gardening. You know, what happens if you pot a plant? What happens if you're working with your hands in the soil, touching the soil? So the act of gardening stimulates all five of our senses.
18: In my head, I can definitely think of plants that I don't want to touch,
17: yeah.
18: like stinging nettles, or, you know, if you go camping and the grass is really scratchy underneath you. But yeah, I guess the act of hugging a tree, I don't know if you know if there's been any research on that, but it's more than just the feel of the tree or the bark against your skin. There's also this sense of connecting with a being that's been there for a really long time. There's a sense of feeling how you're connected to the earth beneath you. Also, probably your face is getting a lot of smells, yeah, and sights as well.
17: There's been research that's shown that spending time looking at nature, being in nature, it makes your problem seem smaller because you get greater perspective and you feel like, you know, you're part of something larger than yourself, a bigger ecosystem, and it can be really grounding and soothing feeling. So maybe that's what your listener was describing, not just touching the tree, but really feeling connected to something bigger. And I think the more we can do that in our world today, the better everyone will be.
18: So there is research which shows that being in nature can ground us and connect us to something bigger. Perhaps that's part of what listener Gamit was experiencing when she hugged that tree. There hasn't been much research which has specifically looked at the effect of touch, but we were able to find a scientist who has done one of the few studies in this area.
0: We wanted to find out whether different textures could produce different physiological and psychological responses. In other words, does touching a soft leaf affect us differently from touching a soft, stiff or a rough one?
18: This is Sine Park, who researches the health benefits of gardening and plants at the Department of Bio and Healing Convergence at Konkuk University in Seoul, South Korea. In her experiment, 30 adults were asked to touch soft, smooth, stiff and rough leaves on 12 plants for 90 seconds. The plants were placed inside a box so that participants couldn't see them, allowing them to focus purely on the sensation of touch.
0: While they were touching the plants, we measure responses in the prefrontal cortex. After touching each plant, the participants were asked to evaluate how they felt psychologically.
18: The study looked at the prefrontal cortex, a part of the brain known to be important for regulating mood. To measure brain activity, they used an indirect marker, levels of a substance called oxyhemoglobin.
0: Oxyhemoglobin is hemoglobin that carries oxygen in the blood. So when a brain region becomes more active, its oxygen demand generally increased. So changes in oxyhemoglobin can be used as an indirect indicator of cortical activity.
18: Previous research suggests that lower levels of oxyhemoglobin may signify mental relaxation. But Sine's findings didn't completely fit with that interpretation.
0: Oxyhemoglobin concentration in the prefrontal cortex was lowest when participants touched the smooth plant and highest when they touched soft plant. Psychologically, however, both the soft and smooth plants were evaluated very positively.
18: Participants had a lower concentration of oxyhemoglobin in the prefrontal cortex when touching smooth plants, and they reported a higher level of relaxation. But it also turns out that oxyhemoglobin was high when participants touched soft plants, even though they still reported high levels of relaxation and comfort.
0: So one important finding is that physiological and psychological responses do not necessarily follow exactly the same pattern. Different textures appear to produce different type of responses.
18: So it seems from this research, which granted is just one study with a small sample size, that touching smooth or soft plants may relax people. But it's not conclusive from this study that it was definitely the plants that were affecting well-being. Perhaps touching something like velvet or a teddy bear might have had the same effect. However, as we heard at Wisley Garden, there is lots of research to show that being in nature does have an impact on us.
1: We heard earlier that for a plant, touch is usually a trigger for a stress response. Plants simply don't know whether it's a friend or a foe that's brushing their leaves. But there is evidence showing that touching some plants, like crops, might lead to some positive results. For us, at least.
15: Out on the field, if we think about like wheat or barley, and they're still quite young, when you sort of just after winter or when you've just sown them, then we actually see if we roll the plants gently. So we don't really sort of destroy them. We just gently roll them with a soft roller.
1: This is molecular biologist Olivier Van Aken again.
15: And then we do that a couple of times. And then what we've noticed is that actually the mature plants are more resistant to, it's called lodging. It's when it gets very windy and rainy. And then when it, the sort of plants get blown over and they struggle to get back up again. And that's obviously not great for the farmer because he'll lose a bunch of that yield. So we have some nice evidence that that actually can prevent some of the lodging. So that's something we're trying to actually finish off a study at the moment.
18: Wow. So basically if you, as you say, have this little roller and you use it to roll up and down the stems of these crops, then when they are mature, they will be more resistant to being blown over by wind and things like that.
15: You have to sort of time it well, which is why the research goes quite slowly, because you have like one go a year when it's the season to try this, and then, oh, okay, this happened. And the next year you can say, oh, maybe let's do it slightly differently. And then, oh, yeah, that worked, it didn't work. And then there's the next year. So it's sort of slow going research.
18: Yeah. And I suppose it really speaks to the kinds of evolutionary strategies that plants have to employ, because I guess they're just slower than animals, right? They operate on a different time scale, like you were saying. They can't change very quickly. And so actually they're picking up on maybe fairly subtle cues when they're very young to push them in a different direction and kind of maximize their resources to predict the future, really, of what kind of environment they might be in.
15: Yeah, exactly. Yeah. I guess what we do by doing these treatments, I guess you could think of it like if it doesn't kill you, it only makes you stronger.
1: Olivier's research could mean bigger yields for crops. Even though touching plants in this way might be stressful for them in the short term, it could make them more resilient in the long term. Gamit, you wanted to know if plants can sense our presence. And while they might not be able to distinguish us from other animals, or even from generic changes in light or CO2, plants are surprisingly sensitive to changes in their environment. And they can certainly respond to being touched, even if they aren't aware of who's doing the touching. As for tree hugging, there isn't much data on how the physical sensation of connecting with a plant impacts us. But there is lots of data to show that being near to plants in general can improve our health and well-being, through all of our senses. Thanks for reaching out with your question. Over to you for the credits.
19: 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The presenter was Anand Jagjita and producer was Joe Glanville. 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
25: Huh?
5: Hello and welcome to the History Hour with me, Max Pearson, the past brought to life by those who were there. This week, Manchester in the UK takes centre stage as we relive key events from the city's social, political and cultural past, including the Reno, Manchester's first racially inclusive nightclub.
6: The Reno, yeah, you're definitely going to be safe because there was no segregation of you shouldn't be or you should be here. Everyone was welcome there.
5: The University of Manchester's contribution to modern computing.
7: We went on with this process of adding units until we got to the stage when we'd made a computer.
5: Plus, how Manchester played a role in the decolonisation of Africa and how workers fought for the right to enjoy the countryside in the 1930s.
8: There were always these keepers sending you back. They had sticks and I know in a number of occasions I'd seen a shotgun leaning around.
5: That's after we get a bulletin of the latest world news.
9: BBC News with Emily Thomas. Violent protests at a university campus in the state of Punjab in northwestern India have been quelled after more than 2,000 police officers were deployed. Demonstrations began on Saturday after claims circulated on social media that a female student had been raped. Here's Azadeh Mashiri.
25: Students are the ones who have come to the police urging for a criminal complaint, a police report to be filed, but they weren't able to provide a name for the alleged victim. Police have also reviewed CCTV footage and so far haven't been able to identify any non-students entering the hostel. What is obvious, though, is that this is an issue that has ignited so much anger in Punjab, in Fagwara. And not just there, this has tapped into a sentiment here where women and students broadly feel that it isn't always safe on their campuses and they want the authorities to do more.
9: In Britain, five men remain in custody on suspicion of explosive and terrorism offences after a major incident near a Royal Air Force base used by the US military since March to launch attacks against Iran. The Defence Secretary, Wes Streeting, told the BBC an investigation is now well underway.
26: Not in a position to comment on the identities of these individuals or their aims and motivations. We will, as a matter of course, as the police investigation unfolds, provide further information to the public about these individuals, their backgrounds and their potential motives as soon as we are able to. But let's give them space and time to do that.
9: In Yemen, fighting is intensifying around the city of Taiz, where government forces supported by a Saudi-led coalition are trying to halt a new advance by Iranian-backed Houthi fighters. Taiz is at a vital intersection. Our correspondent Noel Amagafi reports from Yemen.
27: As you approach Taiz, you can already hear the sounds of war. You can hear the shrapnel, you can hear the mortar. If they take control of Taiz, then they have the entire control of the north, and it means that they can make their way to Aden and possibly take over the whole country. Now, we've been speaking to contacts within the Houthis. They've told us that they are consolidating troops around the city and that they are circling in. But at the same time, we've heard of major losses within the Houthis. So, you know, the battle is getting fiercer every day, and what happens next, we're just going to have to watch and see.
9: The US ambassador to Beijing says President Trump offered to sell weapons to China during discussions with President Xi Jinping about US arms sales to Taiwan. David Perdue was speaking days after Mr. Xi made a state visit to Washington. The ambassador said Mr. Trump had downplayed weapon sales to Taiwan as one of many deals that the US makes around the world. China opposes such sales. The White House later said the US had no plans for any arms deal with China. This is the latest world news from the BBC. Residents of the Yangon region in southern Myanmar say the military has ordered a significant rise in conscription quotas. They say military committees have ordered each ward there to provide 8 recruits for the next conscription round, up from 2 recruits in previous batches. Myanmar's military has been trying to defeat pro-democracy resistance groups since it seized power in a coup 5 years ago. The leader of Sweden's Social Democratic Party, Magdalena Andersson, has failed to form a government despite her centre-left bloc's narrow victory in elections earlier this month. She'd hoped to do a deal with 3 other left-wing parties, but said she'd concluded she had no chance of forming an administration. Pope Leo has arrived in the eastern city of Metz on the final day of his visit to France. He's expected to talk about immigration, European unity and interreligious dialogue. The pontiff will honour the French statesman Robert Schuman, one of the architects of what would become the European Union. He's being considered for sainthood. A thick ring of new roots has grown around the stump of a legendary sycamore tree 3 years after it was illegally felled in the north of England. There was widespread outrage when the much-loved landmark on Hadrian's Wall in Northumberland was targeted by two men who were later jailed for criminal damage. The sycamore gap tree found global fame after featuring in a scene of the 1991 film Robin Hood, Prince of Thieves. Sharon Barber reports.
3: The National Trust has spent the past 3 years trying to protect what remained of one of Britain's most loved and most photographed trees. And it's now released an image showing that a thick ring of new shoots has sprouted from the trunk, and 49 saplings of the tree are now also taking root across the country.
9: The conservation charity said it was filled with hope by the way nature was taking its course. World News. From the BBC.
5: Hello, this is The History Hour with Max Pearson. Personal memories from the past as featured on Witness History on the BBC World Service. Now, the talented and dedicated people who produce these programmes happen to be based in the Manchester area. And since Britain's new Prime Minister, Andy Burnham, has placed his number 10 in the north in Manchester, each of the items this week relates to that city's history. Coming up, the artist that painted Nelson Mandela's portrait, the gathering that helped shape the decolonization of Africa, a revolutionary computer, and the fight for the right to enjoy the countryside. But we're going to start in a nightclub which plays a very important role in Manchester's cultural and social history. The Reno was opened in 1962, an era when it wasn't unusual for black people in Britain to face discrimination. But the club became famous for being racially inclusive. Matt Pintus has the story, and you won't be surprised to learn that this item contains descriptions of racial discrimination.
10: Manchester, England, 1960. Phil Mogbotiwan is exploring the inner-city neighbourhood of Moss Side.
6: He was looking at the premises of the Reno. He said, and opposite, there was a big pub on the corner with glittering lights.
10: That's Lisa, Phil's daughter.
6: He went into the pub and asked for a Guinness, and the barman said, we don't serve monkeys in here. So my dad said, I'm not a monkey, what's that supposed to mean? And he pointed to a large wooden barrel at the side of the bar that people were throwing dead ends of the pints in, and he said to my dad, monkeys drink out of there. My dad said, one day I will have a bar, I will remind you of this. So he said, whatever, he left. Many years later, he managed to get a liquor licence, opened the Reno, and the barman came over, probably wanted to see what was going on. He was like, yeah, can I get a red stripe? So my dad said, you don't remember me? So he said, no, I've never met you. So he said, yeah, I came in your place, asked for a drink. This is what you told me. He said, and the man was really embarrassed and said, I'm so sorry. Don't know why I said that to you. It's wrong. Can you forgive me? And my dad said, yes, everybody's entitled to make a mistake.
10: Phil Mogbotiwan was born in Lagos, Nigeria in 1916. The country was still under British rule, and from a young age, Phil dreamed about moving to England. And he didn't waste any time.
6: He'd obviously watched his mum working very hard. She just did her normal duties, what most Nigerian women did, which was doing their own crops and not really being able to make anything extra. So when he was 13, he decided he was going to leave and try and come to England. He used to hang around at the ships, and he thought the opportunities to go on a ship and try and make his way here. So he did that.
10: Phil realised his dream and opened the Reno in 1962, initially as a place for sailors to get a bed for the night. Named after the gambling metropolis in Nevada, USA, the Reno soon morphed into a thriving funk and soul club, regularly packed out with excited teenagers looking to dance. At that time, it was notoriously difficult for black people to get into many of the city centre nightclubs, and the Reno offered a safe environment where people could forget all their troubles.
6: I think the Reno was a great destination for everyone because it was a safe place, no matter what colour you were. Back in them days, if you was black, I think if you went in town, if there wasn't so many black people in the place you was in, there was the opportunity for you to be beaten up because there is only one or two of you. Whereas the Reno, yeah, you're definitely going to be safe because there was no segregation of you shouldn't be or you should be here. Everyone was welcome there.
11: The Reno was a particularly important place for people from mixed heritage backgrounds. Phil himself married a white woman and had 8 children, including his youngest, Lisa.
6: Mainly it was black, but there was a really nice mix of a lot of white women. There was quite a few Asians, and then obviously a lot of mixed culture coming from the marriages of black men with white women. Other places you would go, I think they would be ridiculed, especially the mixed couples would be made to feel uncomfortable, whereas anybody who went down there would have a good time and would feel welcome. Nobody would feel like the minority because it was very, very mixed.
11: Going to the Reno was the hottest ticket in town, so much so that in 1976, the great Muhammad Ali was the hottest ticket in town. So much so that in 1976, the great Muhammad Ali decided to pay it a visit.
6: My dad had

0: the grass playing football with quite a few people, and it was like a big old church, and we was at the doorway, so as he ran past, he stood on my foot. I actually thought it was funny because I thought, oh, at least Bob Marley stood on my foot. But then he come running back and hugged me really tight and was like, I'm so sorry, I stood on your foot, I didn't mean to do that. But while he was hugging me, I remember thinking that his hair smelt like the washing when my mum would put the washing out and it hadn't dried yet. And I got told that he came to the Reno. I got told he'd come in that night, which he obviously would have done. He was in Manchester.
1: The Reno wasn't without its troubles. It stayed open into the early hours of the morning, and this attracted attention from the police.
0: Them days, the police was very harassing to people and very discriminative, well, with black people. When I was at home, the police would come. They would never be in uniform. It was always just suits. So they would ask for my dad. And it was always by the way he would greet them that I would know it was police, because he would always call them, sir, oh, how have you been? Come in straight away. And then he would ask me to go make him drinks. He'd come in the kitchen, he'd say, I can't stand these stinking people, but I have to play this game.
1: By 1981, the relationship between the police and the black population of Moss Side was at an all-time low.
2: The rioting in Moss Side was brief, but such was the legacy of tension and bitterness left after just two nights of disorder that Greater Manchester Council decided a speedy inquiry was essential if peace was to be restored to the community.
1: Yet after the riots, it was never the same for the Reno. The authorities seemingly wanted to close it down.
0: It wasn't long after that that they forced my dad to close the Reno. They made an excuse. They was extending Princess Road, which granted they can say they've extended it. I don't know how many metres. It wasn't necessary, and it did get extended a long, long time after that.
1: The Reno shut its doors forever in 1986, and the building was demolished. Phil's dream was over.
0: Music is a stress reliever for everybody. So, yeah, to take away venues where music's being played and black people was able to relax and let go of all the worries what the race wars was causing is going to then cause a lot more tension.
1: Phil ran a few more bars, but nothing quite ever replicated the success of the Reno, as Moss Side became plagued by gang violence. He died in 2011. In 2017, a group of volunteers organised an archaeological excavation of the Reno, and artefacts from the club were made available to the public at one of Manchester's biggest museums. Speaking from the site of the Reno in Moss Side, Lisa says she's still immensely proud of what her dad achieved.
3: So this is a spot where the Reno used to be. It's hard to believe because it's just wasteland now, with a billboard. I think my dad was quite upset to see it demolished. It was his legacy. He did build a really good vision that was everything he wanted it to be. And I think everybody else enjoyed what he created. I certainly did, and I'm really proud of him.
4: That was Lisa Iagun, the daughter of Phil Magbotiwan, who founded the Reno nightclub in 1962. She was speaking to Matt Pintus in 2022. Manchester today is known around the world for its music scene, largely thanks to live music venues, pubs and clubs like the Reno. Kath McDermott is a producer at the BBC's dedicated contemporary music channel, Six Music, and has for many years been a Manchester DJ in a variety of different clubs. And Kath is with us now. So how important was the Reno in the sort of broad scale of the evolution of Manchester's music scene?
5: It's hard to underestimate the legacy of the Reno. I think it was crucially important, not only for that community, which was, you know, very much on the back foot at that point, dealing with racism, especially from Greater Manchester Police, but also just in terms of bringing together different communities, especially the mixed race community, who were quite underserved at that time. I think the music that was playing there was incredible. I was too young to go to the original Reno, but I did go to the reunion about 10 years ago. Persian was a really influential DJ and was going to a record shop called Spin In to get US soul imports that were coming over. So it was very fresh music. And the reunion was just incredible experience to be there with, not only hearing

0: doing the music and the DJs, but seeing the people that had gone there just really dancing and there with their kids as well. It was great.
1: It's important to sort of stress that Manchester is a, and always has been, a culturally and racially diverse place, which would have fed into the sorts of characters and indeed the music that you've just referenced.
0: Absolutely. Manchester, over the years, has embraced so many different communities coming into the city, from obviously the Windrush generation and subsequent generations from South Asia. And that has also fed into the cultural ecology of the city. So there are various DJs and promoters like Bauraj Samre of South Asian heritage, Rena Lady Beige, who puts on not-for-profit parties in the city. We also have a huge student population in Manchester. A lot of those people come and stay and live and contribute to the city, large Chinese community, etc. And also we've become a bit of a hub for queer people from across the UK and across the world who feel like this is a safe city. Every layer of that influx has led to the cultural development of the city.
1: Yeah, you're talking about a cultural melting pot almost. And was that reflected in the music that came out of Manchester in the 1960s and onwards? Not just the DJing, but the actual music being created.
0: Yeah, I think there's definitely layers of it. And you can hear a sort of symbiosis of different elements, not just from around the world, but also joining together guitars and dance music, creating that sort of very famous Manchester sound that was pervaded by Happy Mondays and the Stone Roses. And, you know, we're the city that embraced Northern Soul first. So we were playing black underground dance music from the States in our city's clubs from the 60s onwards. And we have a lot of similarities with different communities abroad, and we bring together their music and enjoy it and create something new from it.
1: Manchester embraced global influences, took in global influences. Has it gone the other way? Has Manchester's music spread around the world, influenced other musicians?
0: Yeah, Manchester's cited regularly, and working in new music, I can hear its influence. It comes back to us, I think, especially with dance music. We had artists like New Order who were creating some of the earliest electronic music that was then exported to cities like Detroit and Chicago, consumed by black community there, who then developed house and techno music, which we then understood because we had that experience of electronic music. And so it's continually in a cycle. And there's so many young indie bands now that would cite bands like the Stone Roses as being crucially important, let alone bands such as Oasis.
1: That's Kath McDermott from BBC Six Music. From Manchester music to the region's art history next. Harold Riley was an acclaimed painter who captured the essence of Greater Manchester from daily scenes to sporting events, but he's also known for his portraits. One of the most celebrated is the one he painted of Nelson Mandela. In 2025, Rena Stanton Sharma dived into archive recordings to tell the story of how that came about.
2: The thing about Nelson Mandela that really was, if you like, the essence of him was humility. I painted a lot of people, painted a few popes, a few presidents. I'll tell you something, humility is a wonderful, wonderful essence in a person. It's the soul of a person. I mean, President Kennedy, for instance, he wasn't big on humility. I mean, he had many other things. He was a wonderful man, handsome man. But Nelson Mandela, when I went to see him on one occasion, Zelda, his secretary, said, "Oh, Mr. Riley's here. You remember Mr. Riley?" He said, "Oh, yes. Does he remember me, do you think?" I mean, it was that kind of thing that he wanted to put you at ease.
3: That's the English artist Harold Riley speaking to a BBC programme that paid tribute to Nelson Mandela shortly after he died in 2013. He describes the capturing on canvas of the first black president of South Africa as one of the greatest experiences of his life.
2: You have to, if you're doing something, somebody like one of the greatest men that has ever lived, you must in fact make it not just iconic, but you must in fact make it real. I don't know about politics. I don't know about a lot of things to do with the ins and outs of his political life. But what I do know is what I tried to find out about him as a man. And what I tried to find out and what I did find was that he instinctively had love. He had kindness and love in him. And he loved life. He loved people. He liked to joke. He liked to laugh. But somehow or another, there was always in him the feeling that he was believable. You know, that's important. You're always at ease with someone you believe.
3: The painting In Earthy Yellows and Greens shows Mandela with grey hair reclined on an armchair, looking relaxed and reading his newspaper in front of a hilly landscape and mountain. The African National Congress leader sat for Harold six times in Cape Town and Johannesburg over 18 months, and the final sitting was held in 2002. He told the BBC's Nikki Campbell about how they got on.
2: If you paint the kind of traditional portrait I do, that is a relationship between a person and yourself when you're looking at them, talking to them. So he sat easily and he said, "What do you want me to do?" Because I've done it before. So I said, "Well, just sit there and talk to me. Let's talk about whatever you want. And I'll make drawings." I made a whole series of drawings. And from those drawings, I then put together the picture. But in the course of doing the drawings, various things occurred and various realizations about him. I mean, the first thing is he was charismatic, unbelievably charismatic. And you can't paint charisma. So the point is you've got to find symbols which you can put into a picture, which would actually say something in a way that would, if you like, suggest humility. He, for instance, wanted to talk about people that I'd painted, asked me if I'd ever painted Joe Louis, for instance. Joe Louis, the heavyweight boxer, was somebody he actually idolized.
4: He loved the Brown Bomber, didn't he?
2: Oh, he did, yeah. And he said, did you ever see him, Mr. Ryan? I said, yeah, I did. I saw him in Las Vegas sitting outside a casino, as a host, inviting people in. And he said, "What was he like?" I said, "He had great dignity."
3: Harold Reilly was born in 1934 in Salford, in the northwest of England, and sold his first painting at just 11 years old. He was friends with fellow painter L.S. Lowry, who grew up in the city and was best known for his white and brown scenes of industrial landscapes and mills and stick-like figures. Harold recalled his first sale when he spoke to the BBC's Sam Walker in 2013.
2: Lowry came to Salford Grammar School, where I was, and we had an exhibition, a school exhibition of drawings and paintings. And he saw a picture of mine of the railway bridge at Stott Lane in Salford. And he thought it was very good and suggested I came with him. We went to the City Art Gallery. And the director at the time was a man called Frape. And he was the man who collected all the Lowrys for the city. And he said to Mr. Frape, "Oh, I think this is very good. And I think this young man is very good." He said, "I think you should buy it." And Mr. Frape said, "Well, how much does he want for it?" So Lowry's,
0: what did you ask for?
2: I didn't ask for anything. Lowry governed the whole thing. He said, 30 shillings, sir. So he said, 30 shillings? All right, 30 shillings. So I got 30 shillings there and then. And I went straight to the Co-op at Pendleton Church and bought a plaid shirt.
3: That's roughly $20 today. Not bad for an 11-year-old. Harold's father was a pianist, and both his grandfather and great-grandfather were painters. He studied at the Slade School of Fine Art in London before travelling to Italy and Spain for postgraduate courses. But he'd always returned to Salford, a largely working-class area, where he documented what he perceived to be a disappearing way of life through sketches, photographs and paintings. Although his passion for art was clear from a young age, he was also a budding footballer as a teenager and attracted the attention of a Manchester United scout. He incorporated his love of the game into his life as an artist, capturing players and fans, as he told another BBC programme.
5: Sport was the one place where everybody came together, you know, where you would have a man from the pit standing next to a clergyman, standing next to a businessman, standing next to a bus driver. And it didn't matter about the religion, it didn't matter about what they earned, they stood together. There was no other system where that happened. And I've always felt that if I go and sit on the touchline at Old Trafford, which I've done for nearly 50 years now, and made drawings, I've experienced something, a kind of theatre of movement and expression, which has stimulated me and excited me. I mean, as Degas went to the ballet, I went to the football match.
3: Harold was given a special award in 2017, and that came with some unusual privileges.
6: There are few entitled to do this. The artist Harold Riley is now one of them. A freeman of Salford has the right to run sheep wherever he wants. It's a privilege dating back to medieval times, but laced with modern meaning.
3: In this television clip from ITV News, you can see an elderly Harold being pushed in his wheelchair down the street in a parade with musicians and a sword in his hand. And in front of him, there's a flock of sheep.
6: Riley is Salford born and bred and has for 70 years been documenting the changing face of his city. His reputation is worldwide.
3: As well as painting popes and presidents, he was also commissioned to paint members of the British royal family. But it's his portrait of Mandela which remains one of his most significant commissions. It was unveiled in 2005 and raised over $1 million for South African children's charities at an auction held at the Rockefeller Center in New York. It was reportedly bought by a group of Hollywood celebrities.
2: Most people think a portrait is an attempt to make something look like somebody else. That's what an artisan can do, an illustrator. What a portrait really is about is how the artist feels about the person he's painting. I felt with Nelson Mandela an element of one of the most important things which art is really all about, and that's love. He had love in him. He had love for life. He had love for people.
1: Harold Riley, who died in 2023 at the age of 88, speaking in an archive recording brought to us by Rena Stanton-Sharma. And you can see a photo of Harold Riley alongside his famous portrait of Nelson Mandela on our website. Go to bbc.com/witnesshistory. But don't do that right now, because if you stay with us, we'll have more stories from Manchester's past when the History Hour returns in just a moment.
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1: Coming up in part two of the History Hour, Manchester's central role in the early development of computers, the Manchester workers who fought for the right to roam in the countryside in the 1930s, and how a meeting in Manchester in 1945 paved the way for the decolonization of Africa.
14: I was seeing the possibility of a free continent, and remember, all of Africa still belonged to the white people.
1: That's after a summary of today's news.
15: BBC News with Emily Thomas. Reports from Nigeria say more than 80 people have been seized in separate mass kidnappings in two states in the north. The first attack took place on Saturday in Niger State, where gunmen abducted almost 50 farmers, mostly women. Another 40 women are said to have been taken in neighbouring Zamfara State on Sunday. It's emerged that Israel's Prime Minister Benjamin Netanyahu travelled secretly to the United Arab Emirates after reports were published that it warned Israel that Hamas could carry out a violent attack days before the October 7th attack took place. A popular comedian in Turkey goes on trial today in Istanbul, accused of insulting President Recep Tayyip Erdogan during a stand-up routine. Deniz Göktaş, who's known for his political satire, was arrested in July, a week after releasing his show, Dead Sea, on YouTube. The performance was watched almost 9 million times. The US ambassador to Beijing says President Trump offered to sell weapons to China during discussions with President Xi Jinping about US arms sales to Taiwan. The comments by David Perdue came days after Mr. Xi visited Washington. The leader of Sweden's Social Democratic Party, Magdalena Andersson, has failed to form a government despite her centre-left bloc's narrow victory in elections earlier this month. Sweden's outgoing prime minister may now be asked to form a new government despite his election defeat. Residents of the Yangon region in southern Myanmar say the military's ordered a significant rise in conscription quotas. The military's been trying to defeat pro-democracy resistance groups since it seized power in a coup 5 years ago. And Pope Leo has arrived in the eastern city of Metz on the final day of his visit to France. He's expected to talk about immigration, European unity and inter-religious dialogue. And that's the latest world news from the BBC.
1: Welcome back to part two of the History Hour with Max Pearson. This week, reliving events from the history of Manchester in the northwest of England. Still to come, a revolutionary computer developed in Manchester and the fight for the right to enjoy the countryside. But before that, we have the story of how Manchester played a significant role in the eventual decolonization of Africa. It was in 1945 that prominent black activists, intellectuals and trade union leaders from around the world travelled to the city to attend a pivotal meeting. In 2020, Alex Last went through archive recordings, including an interview with the late African National Congress activist and writer Peter Abrams, to tell the story.
14: I was in a dream. I was seeing something I had not thought of before. I was seeing the possibility of a free continent, and remember, all of Africa still belonged to the white people. It wasn't until then, that Pan-African Congress, that I saw the way ahead clearly and knew one day all of Africa would be free.
9: Abrahams was one of around 200 people, many from Africa and the Caribbean, who'd gathered to attend the 5th Pan-African Congress, being held in a town hall in Chorlton, Manchester, just months after the end of the Second World War. They were there to discuss common problems, racism, discrimination, economic inequality, and how to win independence for the colonies.
16: The world had just gone through a major war. A war against fascism in which people from Africa, the Caribbean and elsewhere had contributed their lives for self-determination, against racism and the ideologies of racism. And so there was great anticipation about this new world dawning.
9: Professor Hakim Adi from Chichester University is a historian and the author of a book about the 5th Pan-African Congress.
16: And Africans, people of African heritage, wanted to have their own say, present their demands, as it were, their aspirations for the future. So that was extremely important.
9: The list of delegates included a veritable who's who of prominent black activists, writers and thinkers, including some young men who would become future leaders of independent Africa.
16: The most famous people who were there were Kwame Nkrumah, who obviously went on to lead Gold Coast, now Ghana, to independence in 1957. He had recently arrived to study in Britain. Jomo Kenyatta, who became the first prime minister, then president of Kenya. He was part of the Congress. Then you have somebody like Isaac Wallace Johnson, Sierra Leonean, very, very active as a labor trade union organizer throughout West Africa. Amy Ashwood Garvey, the first wife of Marcus Garvey, who'd been based in Britain since the 1920s, chaired some of the sessions, and the famous African-American activist, academic, writer, W.E.B. Du Bois.
9: The first four congresses had all been organised by W.E.B. Du Bois, who was seen by many as the father of the modern Pan-African movement.
14: He was one of the great scholars of the United States. He was a great sociologist. He was a very dapper man. He had a Van Dyke beard, a delicate intellectual air. Remember, this is the man who, at the beginning of the 20th century, said, the problem of the 20th century is the problem of the colour line, the problem of the relations between the lighter and darker races of mankind.
9: But in 1945, the fifth Pan-African Congress was organised not by Du Bois. It was organised by a younger group, the Manchester-based Pan-African Federation. One of the key players was George Padmore, the Trinidadian intellectual, activist and former communist.
14: Padmore was the most disciplined person I ever knew. Ramrod straight. He had no sympathy for human weakness, for human foibles.
9: Padmore had a different vision for this meeting. He wanted more grassroots involvement. And crucially, earlier in 1945, Britain had hosted the first meeting of the World Federation of Trade Unions, which had brought to the country workers' representatives from across the world, including the British colonies. Padmore and his friends invited them along.
16: The organisers said, we are having a different kind of Congress. The workers and farmers are the great majority of people in the colonies, so we want to have a Congress based around their representatives. We no longer need doctors and lawyers and professors and so on to tell us what to do. The workers themselves can articulate their own views.
9: So in October, delegates gathered in Manchester and walked into the town hall in Chorlton. On the walls were the flags of Haiti, Liberia and Ethiopia, and there were slogans too.
16: Such things as oppressed people of the world unite, down with anti-Semitism, Arabs and Jews unite against British imperialism, down with Jim Crow, down with the colour bar. Labour in the white skin cannot emancipate itself while labour in the black skin is enslaved. What that shows to us is the internationalist politics of this Congress.
9: During the week-long meeting, delegates heard reports of the situation on the ground around the world, detailing the social and economic injustice of the colonial system and the scale of racial discrimination, not just in the colonies, but also in Britain and America. And crucially, at the meeting, there was a radical call to action, a plan to organise to end colonialism and change the post-war world.
16: The difference in 1945 was that they said that they'd been patient, but they would be patient no longer. We're not just appealing to the colonial powers to end colonial rule. We will use force to end it if necessary.
14: The background to all this is black identity had been so distorted by slavery, colonial occupation. We had no sense of self, one of the key problems. And it came out in the Fifth Pan-African Congress that we had to rediscover ourselves, find out who we are, what we are, and not who we are told we are. You know, it's much easier to take chains of bodies than it is to take invisible shackles of minds.
16: Lastly, and most importantly, perhaps, they said that the great force which will bring colonial rule to an end are the masses of the people, the workers and farmers, and that force needs to be organised. Organised strikes, organised boycotts. That is what is going to be victorious and bring colonial rule to an end. Writing letters and petitions wasn't going to achieve it.
9: And sure enough, grassroots organisations were key to the independence struggle, and Nkrumah was one of the first to put it into action. As local strikes and boycotts became central to the campaign which won independence for the Gold Coast, which became Ghana in 1957. But, says Peter Abrahams, many of the issues raised at the meeting were not resolved quite so quickly.
14: The thing we underestimated, I think, was the importance of economic independence and how cleverly the ex-colonial powers would hold on to the economic control that empire had given them. Political emancipation, they've let go. Economic emancipation is a much harder thing. And now finally, in the 21st century, we are beginning to see that real freedom has these three facets to it. It's political, it's economic, it's psychic.
1: The words of the late ANC activist Peter Abrahams and Alex Last brought us the story of the highly influential Fifth Pan-African Congress held in Manchester in 1945. It was just 3 years later, in 1948, that Manchester played a central role in the evolution of the digital age. That was when a machine called Baby was born at the University of Manchester. It was a very early precursor to the modern computer. Here's Jill Kersley.
17: Manchester University, where anyone who urgently wishes to know whether 2 to the power of 127 minus 1 is a prime number or not, can be given the answer by an electronic brain in 25 minutes instead of by a human brain in 6 months.
18: And while you try and work out that calculation, here's more about that electronic brain, which is a very early computer. I've been looking through the archives to find out about this small-scale experimental machine, better known as Baby. In June 1948, the Baby became the first stored program computer, meaning it was the first machine to work like the computers we have today. The team building it was led by Sir Freddie Williams.
17: That although these machines can in fact do these complicated calculations at lightning speed, they can only do them because we explain to them how they should do them. We make them do them. Left to themselves, they wouldn't even have enough sense to come in out of the rain.
1: The world's first programmable computer shuddered into life at Manchester University in June 1948. It created a technological revolution.
19: And it was a man in Manchester who wrote the world's first computer program. It has been said of him that his mark is on every modern computer in the world today, and he's Professor Tom Kilburn.
18: Tom Kilburn, along with Jeff Tootle, relocated to work with Sir Freddie's team at the university, following their top secret work developing radar during the Second World War. Here's Tom talking to the BBC's Brian Redhead in 1981.
20: Well, Freddie Williams invited me to come to continue to develop a memory system for a computer. About the middle of 46, he had an idea for storing digits on cathode ray tube. The cathode ray tube is essentially like a television tube, but signals put in by an input are stored there. By December 46, he stored one digit, one single binary digit.
18: It didn't seem that storing just that one digit on the cathode ray tube was much of an achievement at the time. But this was to be the start of something big. By the end of 1947, the team was clear about what sort of computer they were going to build. Funding was limited, but Tom used to work for the Telecommunications Research Establishment, known as TRE. This was very useful.
20: So I was able to draw on the stores of TRE, and by this mechanism we got cathode ray tubes and valves.
19: So you're really just begging bits and pieces to build it?
20: That's right, yes. With the permission of TRE, of course.
19: Oh, of course, yeah. No, you weren't pinching this stuff.
18: The computer they built was quite ugly, and it was huge. It filled a room that was just under 6 metres by 6 metres.
21: As babies go, it doesn't really look that attractive. Three cathode ray tubes for eyes, it weighs over 1.5 tonnes and stands 7 foot high. But there could be no prouder parents than the Manchester scientists.
18: That's the BBC's Maggie Philbin. Proud parent Tom remembers it wasn't particularly comfortable working in the room.
20: It was fairly full of valve circuitry, so much so that, of course, we didn't have a luxury of air conditioning or anything. The temperature often got above 100, and it was quite unpleasant working in there when the room actually got full of equipment.
19: Nor was it a thing of beauty, was it?
20: No, it wasn't. It was completely exposed to the elements. In fact, in order to cool the room, we opened some windows and there was a sudden summer storm, and the back of 2 or 3 racks was sprayed with water, and that cost us about 2 or 3 weeks of rebuilding.
18: Another scientist who worked with Tom on this hugely unattractive baby machine in the hot room was Jeff Tootle. The baby team built up the machine one unit at a time, making sure each unit worked before adding the next one.
22: We would screw it into a post office rack and connect it up to all the other units, and then start to find out why it wasn't working properly. We went on with this process of adding the units until we got to the stage when we'd made a computer.
18: So they finally got the last unit in place, but would it work?
22: We fed in a few binary numbers, switched it on.
20: I can remember very, very clearly the day when the first computer worked. We'd been building up to this time. For several days, we'd loaded the program in, but there was always something wrong. And then, as we approached one lunchtime, suddenly the thing worked.
22: We saw the thing had done a computation.
20: Jeff Tootle and I rushed out to find Professor Williams and dragged him into the lab, and we sat there and saw it run again. There were great cheers and it was very great excitement, actually.
0: It's always...
18: They'd done it. Baby was born. So let's go back to that complicated calculation that Baby was asked to do. Is 2 to the power of 127 minus 1 a prime number or not?
4: Setting the machine for this kind of problem takes a week. Then the brain is switched on and impulses passing to the computer make the actual calculation. The computer itself contains 1,500 valves. The brain at present is only in the experimental stage, the answer being read from a cathode ray tube. Later, an automatic keyboard will type the answer.
18: As soon as the baby had demonstrated what was possible, the university developed it into a full-scale operational machine, the Manchester Mark One.
5: Looking down on the control desk of our Mark One computing machine. I've been looking down on it because although these machines can do the quite fantastic things, they are really essentially simple-minded devices.
23: The team who created the Mark One beat competitors in Harvard and Cambridge to build the first computer that could be programmed. This is the program, written by Tom Kilburn, the world's first computer programmer.
18: And a very important question.
24: Now, what did the world think of this? I mean, people must have come, government people, other scientists, industrialists. Could they see the future?
20: There were a very small number of people, relatively, who were interested in computers at that time. It was widely thought that two computers would serve the whole country. There must be tens of thousands of computers in the country now, of course.
18: In 1998, Baby hit the headlines once more.
25: Now, it was nicknamed Baby by its creators at Manchester University. As the very first electronic brain to store a program, it was the forerunner of all modern computers. And as our technology correspondent Christine McGerty discovered, Baby's been reborn.
26: Putting the final touches to a machine that bears little resemblance to the computers we use today. Just a jumble of wires and switches to the untrained eye. But engineer Chris Burton has spent 3 years rebuilding this once groundbreaking computer using the same techniques as the inventors. It was Tom Kilburn who wrote the first computer program and keyed it in himself. 50 years on, he's been helping build the replica.
18: The replica of Baby was built and is still on display at the Museum of Science and Industry in Manchester. Computers have changed the way we work, the way we play, the way we shop, and the way we socialise. And it all started with Baby.
20: We knew that something exciting was going to happen, but we thought of it in terms of scientific computation rather than the general explosion that's occurred in computers.
1: Jill Kirsty with the story of Baby, the forerunner of all computers, first broadcast in 2024. So Manchester has played a significant role in the history of so many aspects of our world, from music and art to the ending of racist colonisation and the beginning of the modern world. Finally, we have an example of the city's influence on how we think about the natural world and our rights to enjoy it. In 1932, hundreds of walkers organised a mass trespass on Kinder Scout, the highest point in England's Peak District. It was the result of a campaign by workers from Manchester for access to the surrounding countryside, much of which was privately owned. In 2012, Simon Watts used interviews from the BBC archives to tell the story through the memories of those who took part in the trespass.
27: It's the early 1930s and a protest movement is forming in the northern industrial city of Manchester. Workers like George Haig want the right to escape to the country and walk up any mountain they choose.
28: I was 16, coming on to 17, don't forget that. And I had a job indoors in a bleaching and dyeing firm, and to get out in the countryside at weekend was an absolute must. I was very keen on the right to ramble, and we couldn't at that particular time because there were always these keepers sending you back. They had sticks, and I know in a number of occasions I'd seen a shotgun leaning around, you know, within easy reach.

0: At the time, the Peak District, a region of wild country on the edge of Greater Manchester, was used largely as private shooting estates. Gamekeepers even controlled the desolate but beautiful plateau on top of Kinder Scout, the area's highest mountain. On April 24, 1932, the tension spilled over when George Haig and many others joined a mass trespass organised by an offshoot of the Communist Party.
1: It was floated by a very small club, of which I was a secretary, the British Workers' Sports Federation.
0: Benny Rothman, an unemployed 20-year-old motor mechanic, organised the protest. He told the story to the BBC years later.
1: We were working-class youngsters, largely coming from semi-slum-type towns in the Manchester area, obviously with a great thirst to get into the countryside from the rotten conditions. We were just ordinary working boys and girls.
0: Benny Rothman's group organised regular walking expeditions. It was a humiliating incident on one such trip that triggered the mass trespass, as Benny's son, Harry Rothman, recalls.
2: My dad told me years ago when I was a kid, they'd gone camping at a little place in the Peak District, and some kids had come up from London, because it was a national thing, and my dad and his mate said, these lads are from London. They'd never seen any wilderness. And they said, I'll show you this fantastic place called Bleaklow. And before they weren't allowed on, there was about half a dozen of them, maybe a few more. And these gamekeepers tell them to get lost, get off. And when they got back, they had a chat about it. And they said, well, if there'd been more of us, they wouldn't have been able to stop us. And out of that week, rose the idea of having a mass trespass. What would go with a lot more of us, and a group of keepers won't be able to stop us. There'll be too many of us.
0: The Ramblers put up flyers and wrote messages in chalk on the roads to advertise the protest. The next Sunday, walkers gathered in a quarry at the foot of Kinder Scout. Benny Rothman was amazed by the turnout.
1: There were far more people than we expected. We had a membership in the whole of Lancashire of about 150 to 200 members. And there were between 400 and 600 Ramblers had gathered. There was a real demand for something like that. When we had the meeting here in the quarry, there was quite a big group of policemen at the back of the crowd who'd followed us there, detectives who were listening and possibly taking notes.
0: With their police escort, the Ramblers began to climb Kinder Scout, singing as they went.

0: We went up the bank from William Clough in a long wide line, and as we went up the bank, the person in charge of the keepers issued instructions to the keepers to come down the bank and meet us halfway. There must have been a dozen, or slightly more than a dozen, keepers came down and met this long line of ramblers, brandishing the sticks and shouting, "Get back," and that kind of thing.
1: I may be a wage slave on Monday, but I am a free man on Sunday.
0: There were two scuffles that I know of. One keeper, in the course of doing his piece, which he said was gently persuading the ramblers to go back, he slipped and twisted his ankle. Another keeper actually hit Wolfie Winnick over the head with his stick, and Wolfie, who was a very tough lad, although he was a very quiet lad, was sufficiently provoked by this to punch him, and that keeper went down. And we just carried on.
2: The Manchester Guardian, April the 25th, 1932. Mass trespass on Kinder Scout. Battle with keepers. From our special correspondent. It was not an even struggle. There were only 8 keepers, while from first to last more than 40 ramblers took part in the scuffle. There will be plenty of bruises in Gorton and other parts of Manchester tonight, but no one was at all seriously hurt. After the fight, the police chiefs, who had accompanied the mass trespassers, left them alone, to their great, though premature, relief. We continued along the hillside to Ashup Head. The trespassers were urged not to leave any litter about, and to their credit, it must be said they were particularly neat in this matter. On Ashup Head itself, a victory meeting was held, and the leader now congratulated us on having trespassed so successfully.
3: As the ramblers went back down the mountain, the police finally made their move.
2: At the first beginnings of the village, the ramblers were met by a police inspector in a baby car. At his suggestion, the ramblers formed into column and marched into Hayfield, still over 200 strong, singing triumphantly. It was their last happy moment. When they got properly into the village, they were halted by the police. 5 men were taken to the police station and detained.
3: One of those arrested was Benny Rothman. When he was sent for trial in a nearby country town, one look at the faces in the courtroom told him the game was up.
0: When I looked at the stony faces of the jury, there was a bevy of army officers, majors, captains. There were no admirals there, but they threw a few landowners in to make it up. It was obvious that we were going to get no sympathetic hearing from them.
3: Benny Rothman and his friends got between 2 and 6 months in prison. The jail terms caused an outcry and galvanised the movement for countryside access. Nonetheless, it took nearly 2 more decades for the Peak District to be made England's first national park, and nearly 70 years for right to roam legislation to be introduced.
4: Without that, I don't think we'd be able to wander the way that we can today, because Derbyshire really is a wonderful county. To be without that opportunity to ramble in Derbyshire would be terrible. I'm very, very proud of what I did. None of my friends now are still alive, and it's very, very sad. It would be lovely to have them there today to be able to see what has really happened.

Simon Watts with the story of the 1932 Kinder Scout mass trespass, an act of defiance by people from Manchester, which helped to shape the rights of British people to roam in open areas as enshrined in the National Parks and Access to the Countryside Act of 1949. So it seems we have Manchester to thank for many things. That's it from this edition of...

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Blessed day, listeners. Praise God for his many blessings. Oh, if we count them and we name them one by one, it will surprise us what the Lord has done. Join with me in prayer. Our Father and our God, we praise you for who you are. For who you are, Lord, we give you praise. For what you have done for us, we glorify your name. And for what you will continue to do in our lives, we are grateful. Bless this time of meditation, and may we be led to obedience and follow what you ask of us. Amen. As we said yesterday, our key verse used as the basis of our theme, Come, a Call is Given, is found in 1 Thessalonians 5 verse 24. Faithful is he that calleth you, who also will do it. As we go through different scriptures this week, my friend, our thought comes from Isaiah 55 verse 1, where a call is sounded. Ho, everyone that thirsteth, come ye to the waters, and he that hath no money, come ye, buy and eat, ye come. Buy wine and milk without money and without price. This verse sends out a come, a call to the blessings of salvation for those who seek him. You know, food costs money, and especially these days. But it only lasts only a short time and meets only our physical needs. However, we need our physical food, water, proteins, carbohydrates, vitamins, and minerals, for we want to have healthy bodies. And just as we look about our physical health, health for our bodies, let us not forget the health of our souls, the undying soul to save and fit it for the sky. The faithful God is calling us in verses 1 through 6 of Isaiah 55. It tells us of the blessings he offers us, free nourishment that feeds our soul, for Jesus paid it all. We get this nourishment by coming to him. Listen to him so we can hear the call. Much noise is around that would want to hinder his call, but he is patiently calling. So we seek him. Call upon him, for he is always open to our cry. His salvation is freely offered to nourish our souls. We must eagerly receive it. We do not want to starve physically. So no matter how expensive the cost of food is, we still buy, for we must eat to survive. So let us, I encourage you, my dear sisters and brothers, to heed God's call for the blessing of salvation. If you have not yet received that blessing, let us receive it and be blessed. Let us become hungry, thirsty, for those shall be filled with the righteousness of God. Blessings.

Good day, and welcome to another edition of the Bible Says broadcast. Father, we thank you for your word. Let it be a lamp unto our feet and a light to our paths. In Jesus' name, amen. Throughout the month, we looked at 4 out of the 15 Psalms of Ascent, or the traveling Psalms for pilgrims walking up to Jerusalem. These were Psalms 123 to 125, and today we will be looking at Psalm 126. In the previous Psalms, the psalmist cried out to God because he was in trouble. But as we look at Psalm 126 today, we note that he rejoices in the complete deliverance that the Lord has given him and the people of Israel. We will now read Psalm 126 from the King James Version. When the Lord turned again the captivity of Zion, we were like them that dream. Then was our mouth filled with laughter and our tongue with singing. Then said they among the heathen, the Lord hath done great things for them. The Lord hath done great things for us, whereof we are glad. Turn again our captivity, O Lord, as the streams in the south. They that sow in tears shall reap in joy. He that goeth forth and weepeth, bearing precious seed, shall doubtless come again with rejoicing, bringing his sheaves with him. One of the well-known Bible commentators, Matthew Henry, tells us that although the country of Babylon was not named in this psalm, that time of captivity was the most remarkable one in Israel's history. Most persons associate this psalm with the return from exile under Ezra and Nehemiah. There was a trauma they experienced in how they were taken captive, and the years that they spent in captivity away from Jehovah, the one true God. In our first point, the psalmist gives expression to this by saying, we have been set free, but somehow this was too good to be true. Verses 1 to 3 tells us, when the Lord turned again the captivity of Zion, we were like them that dream. Then was our mouth filled with

laughter, and our tongue with singing. Then said they among the heathen, the Lord hath done great things for them. The Lord hath done great things for us, whereof we are glad. The children of Israel had spent 70 years in Babylon. And even though their freedom had now come, it still felt very unreal. It was far past anything they had let themselves expect. And they could not take it in, even while it was happening. This can be compared to the Apostle Peter's experience in Acts chapter 12. The angel led him out of the prison, past the guards, through the iron gate, and the Bible says in verse 9, and he went out and followed him, and wist not that it was true, which was done by the angel, but thought he saw a vision. God had released him, but he still thought that he was dreaming. God did not just release them from captivity. He also restored their fortunes. They were given the resources they needed to rebuild Jerusalem. And whenever God restores his people, after they've been through trials or circumstances, he does not just give them what they had before, but he fills them up with even more than what they would ever need. And sometimes it almost seems that the blessing is so much bigger than our capacity to hold it. I would like to declare today that there is a divine reversal that is taking place in your life. There is a turning, and there is a supernatural restoration of what was lost, taken, or stolen by the enemy, especially for those who trust and believe in the Lord Jesus Christ. The psalmist continues to say that their mouth was filled with laughter. You may say today, but I really don't have anything to smile about. But I do pray today that the Lord would fill you with his supernatural joy and cause you to laugh. May you laugh just like Sarah did when she was told that she would have a son, because if you really looked at everything that she was facing, it was impossible. But the Bible says in Luke chapter 1 and verse 37 that with God, nothing shall be impossible. We must also remember that we serve a very big God, and persons around you will begin to notice it when the blessings of God begin to run you down. And when they see the wonderful things that God has done, it would cause them to honor and give him the glory that is due to his name. Listen to what the second part of verse 2 says. Then said they among the heathen, the Lord hath done great things for them. I believe that according to his word, that God will indeed do great things for you this week. His word confirms it, as the psalmist declared in verse 3, the Lord hath done great things for us, whereof we are glad. Let the joy of the restoration of the presence and fullness of the Lord fill your hearts today, and may God cause you to laugh like you never have before. And this brings us to our second point. Lord, complete our restoration. Verse 4 tells us, turn again our captivity, O Lord, as the streams in the south. Why would the psalmist ask to be restored just like those southern streams? The Negev was the dry, parched country below Judah. The streams or riverbeds were very dry during the summer months. However, during the autumn or fall months, the torrential rains would turn these riverbeds into swiftly running rivers with an abundance of water, better known as flash floods. So, the psalmist was praying that as their deliverance continued, that abundant life would continue to flow as they rebuilt the city. He was praying for those who may not have yet returned, that they would experience this abundant joy of redemption. He was also praying that there would be a mighty sudden work of God to further his work of restoration among his people. So far, in the eyes of the psalmist, Israel's restoration had been like a slender stream trickling among the stones, as they had not been released from captivity all at once. Yet, just as God refills those stony stream beds in due season with a sudden abundance of rushing water, the psalmist knew that he was able to breathe fresh and vigorous life into Israel's wounded community. He knew
that God would be able to multiply its small numbers into the crowds the prophet had visioned, streaming towards Jerusalem, according to Isaiah 49 and verse 18. Lift up your eyes and look around. They all gather together. They come to you. As surely as I live, declares the Lord, you will wear them all as jewelry and put them on like a bride. Today, let him complete the work that he started in your life. You may have just started in your walk with the Lord. Let him rebuild you. Let him heal and restore all the places that you're broken. Ask the Holy Spirit to water your life with his word and cause his grace to strengthen you as you walk in him. Today, things may seem small, but God is able to finish what he started. He will bring an abundance of life into your soul by his Spirit. In Philippians chapter 1 and verse 6, the Bible says, being confident of this very thing, that he which hath begun a good work in you will perform it until the day of Jesus Christ. God still answers prayer and will indeed finish what he started. And I declare today that indeed there will be complete deliverance for your life in the mighty name of Jesus. One songwriter says, he who began a good work in you will be faithful to complete it. He who started the work will be faithful to complete it. And he says, if the struggle you're facing is slowly replacing your hope with despair, or the process is long and you're losing your song in the night, you can be sure that the Lord has his hand on you. Safe and secure, he will never abandon you. You are his treasure, and he finds his pleasure in you. He is able to complete the work he started, and there will be full restoration in Jesus' name. This now brings us to our third point. There is a harvest coming. Verses 5 to 6 tells us, they that sow in tears shall reap in joy. He that goeth forth and weepeth, bearing precious seed, shall doubtless come again with rejoicing, bringing his sheaves with him. Sometimes we forget that a season of great joy is often preceded with a season of tears. We sow seeds in prayer. We sow seeds in sharing the word, at times with no visible results. We sow seeds in giving, not just money, but with time and our giftings and talents. We sow seeds in faithfulness to God when no one is watching. And many times, while we sow, the tears are running down our faces because we wonder if a change will come. These are not tears of hopelessness. These are tears of faith. Because when we sow, we are sowing with the understanding that just like a farmer sows his seed and expects a return on his crops, that there will be indeed a harvest on the seeds that we have sown. The Bible never treats the tears of a faithful person as wasted. The Bible says in Psalms 56 and verse 8, and this is in the New Living Translation, you keep track of all my sorrows. You have collected all my tears in your bottle. You have recorded each one in your book. Of course, the you he is referring to here is God. And the psalmist is saying that God is keeping a record. He's paying very close attention to you, and nothing about your life is being left out. So when he says that when we go forth weeping, bearing precious seed, God is saying that our times of weeping and sowing in faith will indeed, without a shadow of a doubt, bring forth a harvest of joy. And furthermore, the Bible says in Psalm 30 and verse 5, for his anger endureth but a moment, in his favor is life. Weeping may endure for a night, but joy cometh in the morning. Also, the Apostle Paul reminds us in Galatians in chapter 6 and verse 9, and let us not be weary in well-doing, for in due season we shall reap if we faint not. The psalmist then closes with the promise of the harvest of joy. Have you been crying a lot lately over your circumstances? And have you been wondering if God will indeed come through for you? Trust
just like the psalmist did, that our God, your God, and my God will indeed cause a harvest to come forth. So in faith, believing that he will indeed cause an abundance of joy to come rushing in like the streams in the south, and trust that because his word is true, his word is unchanging, that he will indeed bring forth the restoration he has promised into your life. Let us pray. Father, we thank you today for turning our captivity. We thank you for your divine and supernatural deliverance as we walk this journey of life every day. God, for the one who has been secretly shedding tears on their pillow, I pray that they will indeed come into an abundant harvest. Lord, I ask that for those who do not know you as their personal Lord and Savior, that you would draw them by your Spirit. I pray today they would come to know your love and mercy and understand that you can rewrite the story of their lives. Father, I ask that you have your way in the life of every listener today. Continue to cover us by your precious blood and by extension, the nation of Montserrat. In the mighty name of Jesus Christ, we pray. Amen. God bless you until we meet again on the Bible Says broadcast.

It is 6:30. If you can, join me in prayer. That run all our Father who art in heaven, thank thee, hallowed be thy name, thy kingdom come, along the way, thy will be done in earth as it is in heaven. For the tree, give us this day our daily bread, and forgive us our trespasses, Lord, as we forgive them that trespass against us. And lead us not into temptation, but deliver us from evil. For thine is the kingdom, the power, and the glory forever and ever. Amen.

So we're back after the weekend. Good morning, Montserrat. Morning, Eastern Caribbean. Morning, world. What a weekend it has been as well, huh? And so as we get set to say goodbye to this month called September, the month that we love to hate and we hate to love, we gotta say thanks to the Father, keeping us safe thus far, deep inside the hurricane season. And so we've been blessed, and we don't take it for granted, do we? So we let the solicitor know how thankful, how grateful we are. It is Monday morning, people. 20th of September 2026. It's IGB Radio broadcasting from out of Montserrat in the Eastern Caribbean. My name is Basil, and I'm with you until just about 10. And so over the weekend, the Montserrat football team continued to do some serious damage, beating the British Virgin Islands 3-0. So that's 2 in a row for the Emerald Boys, and they've got us smiling. Thank you so much, you guys. Thank you so much. Lots and lots of cricket yesterday. The women's team going down to the West Indies women's team going down to Zimbabwe. And of course, the men going down to India, the powerful India. Sri Lanka going down to England. And Australia going down to the very impressive South Africa. And then in between all of that, we heard of the passing of a Caribbean giant, a Caribbean icon, and a Caribbean legend. Dr. Singer Francisco, the Mighty Sparrow, dead at 91, surrounded by his family, and so he's gone on to be with his maker. So here we are, those of us who are alive, on this beautiful morning here on the Rock. Got to have some showers of blessing here early morning. So in certain parts, it should be just a little bit wet, not too much. But of course, if you're driving, please be extremely careful. So as you crawl out of bed, ease out of bed and ease into your Monday. Welcome again to The Breakfast Show. Welcome to Real Radio.

Sounds of Jacob Berg, Killer Mill in the morning, huh? And so a chapter day definitely keeps out the devil away. You check your morning time now, 18 minutes and 7. Got some good news, Well, that is for some people. And so social welfare, financial assistance checks ready for distribution. These checks can be collected at the Social Security Office, E. Carney Osborne Building, Little Bay, from around 8:30 this morning until around 3 o'clock this afternoon, all right? And so in addition, social welfare recipients who've requested that their social welfare payments be deposited directly to their accounts, you advise that your funds would be available for collection from your respective banks from about 8 o'clock this morning. All right? So now you know.

0: Sounds of the Breakfast Show. ZGB Radio from out of Montserrat, Monday morning. Yeah, man, we're getting set to say goodbye to September.
1: It's natural, at times, to look back on our lives and wonder what might have been, or to say, if only. Along the way, we may accumulate regrets and remember missed opportunities, sometimes focusing more on the past than the future. Remembering such experiences can be constructive, helping us to change and become better. But focusing too much on the past can be like embarking on a countryside drive, only to find ourselves circling the same landmark over and over again. Getting past the past can be difficult, but as we take the necessary steps to pull away from old circular patterns that repeatedly carry us through the valleys of our mistakes, we find joy. We experience the beauty of new beginnings, new frontiers, and new challenges. The past, now in the rearview mirror, becomes a teacher rather than a master. But it's not enough to simply forget the past. Without resolution, guilt lives on. Doing all we can to correct the past enables us to move forward, unshackled and unencumbered. Eventually, though regret may linger, with God's help, our guilt is swept away. As Charles Spurgeon once proclaimed, repentance is the clearing away of rubbish of the past. We develop a tenderness of repentance and of holy desire for the future. Like the Apostle Paul, as we repent of past mistakes and focus on the future, we can escape the sting of those things which are behind and reach forward to those things which are ahead. Getting past the past requires us to correct what we can. Paying that price to the very best of our ability allows the circular road we may have been traveling to straighten its course and, with heaven's help, lead us toward new horizons. We then recognize it's time to move forward. Whatever mistakes we have made, whatever debts we have incurred, whatever duties we have deferred, our only way out is ahead. May we focus on the future by first correcting what we can from the past. Then, may we move forward with renewed confidence, allowing the past to be our teacher rather than our master.
2: 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We are the cultural heartbeat of Montserrat.

You check your morning tab now, 11 minutes on, 7 o'clock. Huh? One of the most talented. His name is Garner Thompson. Yeah, Silk. Mr. Versatile. And so he speaks about when the earth runs dry. Of course, if you're on the move, good morning to you. If you're up and about, here's to a great Monday.

little bit of what we call morning music for morning people, eh? Oh God. I told you that we're getting set to say goodbye to September. Getting set for October. It is Monday.

sounds of Lucky Doobie in the morning, huh? Are taking you back to your roots. Coming up in a bit, we'll bring to you the Captain and Mel birthday circle. Morning to the Mel and to Martha, Celan, Jennifer. Morning, ladies. Hope all is good. 6 minutes now before 7 o'clock in the morning. Monday morning vibes. Morning. Monday morning mood. Let me tell you, it's another beautiful morning here in Montserrat, eh? Again, hoping that you're good. We know that in certain places it's getting a bit chilly, getting a bit colder. So the jackets are out, maybe the scarves and all of that. Yeah, you just be careful if you're moving. Oh, it could be raining as well in your neck of the neighborhood. All right, so coming up next, we're going to do this. At 5 minutes now before 7. Let me begin by saying good morning, happy belated birthday greetings to Florence KBA. Florence, yesterday was your birthday. Hope that you had a good one. And lots of love coming from the Lynch, KBs and Brown family. And they're hoping that you had a good birthday. Sending some birthday greetings to two lovely ladies, Cordella KB and Shirley Collins, coming from the Galloway family. They love you both. And they're hoping that all is good. And, of course, that you two ladies will have a great day today. And sending some birthday greetings to Cousin Cordella. Lots of love coming from Shirley. She, too, is touching base and hoping that you have an excellent day today.

0: 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Good morning.
1: Very good morning to you, my dear Baz.
0: Good morning. Go ahead, please.
1: Just want to wish my dear friend, Mrs. Mary Hickson, over the anniversary, a very happy birthday and God's blessings from her dear friend, Vera, and also to Mrs. Carolyn Lacaby from Mrs. Rose. You all have a good day, ladies.
0: Good. Sending some birthday greetings to lovely cousin Carolita Jones over there in New York, or is it New Jersey? And Carolita, you got some greetings coming from MJ over there in London. She's saying hello and happy birthday to you. Happy birthday, wishing loving sister Florence KB belated birthday greeting from your sisters and brothers and nieces and nephews and the rest of the family. Hoping that you had a good one, huh? Happy birthday to our brother Carl Wade. Greeting from your only sister, Pastor Marcia John, King Man and Shanice in St. Kitts. And also your dad, Leslie Crane Wade. Live long and live strong, bro. Birthday blessings are to Cordella KB from King Man and Pastor Marcia John in St. Kitts. And from your goddaughter, Shanice Bianca. 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
2: Good morning, Buzz.
0: Hi, good morning. Go ahead, please. I'm good.
2: I would like to say a happy birthday to Mrs. Cordella KB. Happy birthday, girl. Love you, Lord. Have a good day today, and may God bless you richly.
0: Indeed.
2: Love you, girl. Bye.
0: Nice. Morning, Jennifer. Good morning. Happy birthday to son Tavier Letford, better known as Akeem. Greetings from Sophia, Runeel, Leonie, and the entire home circle. Hoping that you have a good one. Happy birthday to Sylvester Dryhead Allen. Lots of love from the attacker. And Sylvester, morning from your former cricket pals. We too are wishing you all of God's blessings on your birthday today, all right? So have a good one. Happy birthday to grandson Callum for today. And belated birthday greetings to great-grandsons, Kian on the 26th, and both Ryan and Durrell yesterday, the 27th, coming from Ivy Fenton Paul and the entire family in and around London, the Midlands, and Leicester. Yes, have a great day today. ZJB Radio, good morning.
3: Good morning, Baz.
0: Hi, good morning. Go ahead.
3: I'd like to say happy birthday to Cordella KB. Wishing her God blessing. And I hope that she lives to see many more birthdays coming from her neighbor, Inez.
0: Nice. So back to Carolita Jones in New Jersey. Happy birthday again from your cousin, MJ. Hoping that you have an excellent, excellent day today. Happy birthday to cousins Cordella KB and Shirley Collins. Lots of love from Patsy Farrell Dowey. Good morning, Patsy. Good morning. Happy birthday to our cousin Shirley Collins and Florestine Tina Farrell there in the UK. Also to Anderson Kernan, wishing you a happy birthday. These greetings are coming from the birthday lady, Cordella KB. That's what we're talking about. Happy birthday to Davina Raymond in the U.S. and cousins Shirley Collins coming from Kentia.

Folks, we gotta go. Gotta take it over to London now for the BBC's World News. 7:06. Victoria Chalmers steps in with ZGB's Morning Report, eh? Again, to all the fine folks who are celebrating today, do have an excellent Monday. Happy birthday.

0: after they burst into the music scene, the K-pop band Big Bang returns to London. 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
1: Coming up on the BBC World Service, it's Outlook. I'm Tommy Dixon, and today we're getting up close and personal with Lagos, Nigeria. We're speaking to the funky drummer who began his career tapping out rhythms on his school desk.
2: I started with my hands and fingers. That's the phrase that taught me how to play drum. And I look at that phrase today, I see rock and roll was there. I see soul beat was there. The funk was very prominent, so it's complete.
1: After Chike's daughter Didi discovered his rock star past, she set out to share his music with today's biggest artists.
3: And I was like part of a whole grand conspiracy where we had to keep quiet for like, was it 2 months or so? My dad's band's sample was going to be used in Kendrick Lamar's album. And I'm like, yeah, no. Wait, which song?
1: That's coming up after the latest news.
4: BBC News with Emily Thomas. Reports from Nigeria say more than 80 people have been seized in separate mass kidnappings in two states in the north. Abductions for ransom have become a key source of income for criminal groups, including jihadists. Eletrone Smith reports.
5: The first attack took place on Saturday in Niger State, where gunmen abducted almost 50 farmers, most of them women, who'd gone to harvest produce. Witnesses said they'd been taught to walk in large groups precisely to avoid being abducted. Another 40 women are said to have been taken in neighbouring Zamfara State on Sunday. Kidnapping has become a lucrative revenue stream, with attacks more frequent than ever. Villages are regularly raided, with residents killed and homes looted and torched. It's part of a complex security situation facing Nigeria, which the authorities are struggling to control.
4: Israeli media say that Prime Minister Benjamin Netanyahu travelled secretly to the United Arab Emirates to meet its president, Mohammed bin Zayed, on Sunday. The news comes amid uproar over an Israeli report that the UAE leader warned Mr. Netanyahu that Hamas was planning a major operation shortly before the 7th of October attack, which the Israeli Prime Minister denies. Here's our Middle East correspondent, Yoland Nell.
6: Mr. Netanyahu is currently facing a tough re-election campaign, with his rivals accusing him of bearing responsibility for security failures that led up to Hamas's unprecedented deadly assault on Israel 3 years ago. The Israeli Prime Minister denies the report and is threatening legal action. The UAE has declined to comment but says it's kept open and direct lines of communication with Israel since the two countries normalised diplomatic relations in 2020.
4: The BBC understands that prosecutors in Turkey have dropped charges against a popular comedian who was accused of insulting President Recep Tayyip Erdogan during a stand-up routine. The reasons for the decision are not yet clear. Deniz Göktaş, who's known for his political satire, was arrested in July. In southern Yemen, fighting's intensifying around the city of Taiz. Government forces supported by a Saudi-led coalition are trying to halt a new advance by Iranian-backed Houthi fighters. Our correspondent, Noel Al-Makafi, has been there.
7: People are very apprehensive. They're very anxious. They are hearing about how the Houthis are moving closer every day, and they've been through this before. They've had the city taken over by them in 2016, and so they're quite terrified about them doing this once again. And Taiz sits in that intersection between the Houthi-held north and also the south, which is held by the government. And ever since the Houthis took over the city of Mocha, which sits on the Bab el-Mandeb Strait, it's now just a small enclosure in the middle that the government has control of. And say, if they do take it over, that will make the gains that they made in the last 2 weeks almost irreversible.
4: BBC News. Ukrainian officials say a Russian drone has hit a business centre in the southeastern city of Dnipro. One report says 3 people have been killed and at least 12 injured. Pictures on social media show black smoke and flames coming from the top floor of the building. South Korea is demanding that Ukraine apologise after President Zelensky's surprise announcement at the UN that he'd sent 2 captured North Korean soldiers to South Korea. Seoul says the transfer was to remain a secret to protect the soldiers' families still in the north from possible punishment. Our Seoul correspondent, Jake Guan, explains.
8: The two North Korean soldiers were told by Pyongyang to kill themselves when facing capture. Their survival meant they can no longer go home. Last week, after a lengthy negotiation between Seoul and Kyiv, the two soldiers were finally transferred in secret. When it was revealed by Mr. Zelensky, South Korea cried foul, saying Ukraine broke the promise of secrecy, seriously damaging trust and friendship. Ukraine disputes there was any agreement. South Korea has been a quiet supporter of Ukraine, earlier pledging $100 million worth of assistance. At the same time, it has been trying to reopen peace negotiation with Pyongyang.
4: Violent protests at a university campus in the state of Punjab in northwestern India have been quelled after more than 2,000 police officers were deployed. Demonstrations began on Saturday after claims circulated that a female student had been raped at a hostel. The university says the rumours are completely false. The leader of Sweden's Social Democratic Party, Magdalena Andersson, has failed to form a government despite her centre-left bloc's narrow victory in elections earlier this month. She'd hoped to do a deal with three other left-wing parties, but said that after discussions, she'd concluded that she had no chance of forming an administration. And that's the latest world news from the BBC.
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10: 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And Calypso icon the Mighty Sparrow dies aged 91. 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
10: Now for the news. Montserrat joined the observance of World Tourism Day on Sunday. It was celebrated under the theme Digital Agenda and Artificial Intelligence to Redesign Tourism. In an address marking the day, Chief Executive Officer at the Montserrat Tourism Authority, Rosetta West-Gerald, said Tourism Week of Activities carries a theme that complements this global focus, Tourism Reimagined, Unlocking Opportunities Through Technology and Artificial Intelligence.
12: 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Apps like Google Maps and Uber Eats have transformed how visitors navigate and experience a destination once they've arrived. Increasingly, AI-powered tools are also helping businesses personalized recommendations, translate in real time, and forecast visitor demand, which is cutting the time and cost of planning while sharpening the data available for future decision making.
10: She says Montserrat too is embracing this shift in the use of new technologies.
12: Visitors can now book and pay for guided tours, accommodation, or make food choices online. Tourism stakeholders, including tour and taxi operators and others, continue to receive training that keeps pace with a changing industry. Additionally, the Tourism Authority's social media platforms carry Montserrat's story to audiences worldwide. However, what we have learned echoes the global lesson. Authentic, real experiences shared by real people resonate far more than any polished, staged image. Technology may reshape how we tell Montserrat's story, but the story itself, our people, our culture, our natural beauty, remains what draws people here. As stewards of this beautiful island, our responsibility should be that while we put these tools to work for Montserrat, we should never lose sight of what matters most.
10: Chief Executive Officer at the Montserrat Tourism Authority, Rosetta West-Gerald. The Caribbean Disaster Emergency Management Agency, CDEMA, has recently wrapped up 2 days of public consultations in Montserrat on the implementation of the Caribbean Community Risk Information Tool, SECRET 2.0. The consultations were held in partnership with the Disaster Management Coordination Agency, DMCA, here, and the University of the West Indies, UWI, Disaster Risk Reduction Center, DRRC. SECRET 2.0 is a tool that will analyze the island's mapped information to show which communities are most at risk. Consultation meetings were held in Salem and Davy Hill on Tuesday, September 22nd and Wednesday, September 23rd, respectively. Speaking to ZGB News on Wednesday evening, representative from the UWI DRRC, Stacian Austin, discussed the feedback given over the 2 consultation sessions.
13: Salem, we had low turnout but rich discussions. They were in agreement to what the maps displayed, but also were able to give constructive advice into how we can improve the maps. They were very, very keen in commending that the maps were homegrown. So the maps were not created by the University of West Indies. They were created by young men in the cadet corps here and also led by, as I said, Mrs. Ryan, Javon Turnbull and other folks at the Lands and Survey Department. So Salem, we had a low turnout. Here in Davy Hill, we have a larger turnout and far more constructive advice. Here in Davy Hill, we have a larger turnout and far more constructive advice. So we have more information from

0: holders of this information in terms of improving it and using it for decision making and planning.
1: She also explained the importance of the Secret 2.0 tool, as well as how the information will be used in disaster resilience and risk reduction interventions in vulnerable communities.
0: The truth is that when hazards impact us or disasters strike, because not every hazard leads to a disaster, but when we're affected by one or the other, sometimes it becomes overwhelming. So it moves from a hazard to a disaster when it becomes overwhelming. And at that time, if the data is in a place, like in an application called GIS, as we're doing now, then we don't need to call because the cell towers are down anyway. We already have the information mapped. You have already validated it. We have filled the data gaps, et cetera, et cetera. And so now, if you need regional aid, whether it's from the UK, whether it's from Montserrat, is a part of the Caribbean Disaster Emergency Management Agency, CDEMA's mechanism. So when they are able to, when they need to respond, they have the information. They know that Salem has a high vulnerable population. We know that there are many natural, for the last 10 years, natural hazard occurrences within that area. And I'm just using Salem as an example because I don't have the maps in front of me. But it's locally you contribute, the experts in GIS map and adjust the maps to include what the residents want to be included in the maps, to map the data that they want to be included, and then now the disaster management agency uses that to coordinate and plan, because as you know, the disaster management cycle spans mitigation, preparation, response, that's after the impact, and then recovery. And so they allow the locals to plan, and then because locally you're a part of a wider regional network, then we also can assist with the planning and coordination if the worst should appear.
1: Stacey Ann Austin from the UWI-DRRC. Montserrat has been named among the Lonely Planet's 50 best places to go in 2027. The island is included in the International Travel Publisher's latest Best in Travel list, which highlights destinations and experiences recommended for travelers in the coming year. Montserrat was named as the top place in the Caribbean, Central America and South America to visit in 2027. The publication describes Montserrat as having emerald peaks, black sand beaches, award-winning dining, and a volcano-sculpted landscape with stories to tell. Montserrat's feature in the publication was written by author and editor Nerissa Golden, who describes the island as a destination that many travelers overlook, but one that offers visitors a chance to discover something less familiar. The recognition comes as Montserrat continues to promote its tourism product, with the upcoming cruise season scheduled to begin on October 11th. Lonely Planet's Best in Travel 2027 list can be found at www.lonelyplanet.com. The Rotary Club of Montserrat's Period Passion campaign has been a success. This from Rotary President Michelle Castle. The Period Passion campaign was held throughout the month of September in four parts: a social media campaign, educational sessions with local doctors, a session on menopause with women over 40, and the Flow with the Rhythm Jam held last Friday. The social media campaign continues through to September 30th. Speaking to students at the Montserrat Secondary School ahead of the Flow with the Rhythm Jam, Ms. Castle gave a recap of the events of the campaign, praising the female students for their strong engagement.
2: Throughout the campaign, we've talked about the menstrual cycle, our hygiene, irregular periods, and the different stages of a woman's life, and the importance of understanding what we are going through. One of the greatest highlights for me has been working with you, the students of the MSS. Girls, you have been absolutely amazing. You've asked questions, you've participated, you've shared your thoughts, and you've shown us that when young people are afforded a safe space to speak, you do have a lot to say. Right? So the Rotary Club is pleased to collaborate with you on this campaign. And we believe that working together will allow us to create meaningful experience and, most importantly, lasting impact for our young people.
1: Ms. Castle shared advice with the females, urging them not to let their periods hold them back. She also encouraged the male

0: students to be supportive, respectful, and understanding of females going through menstruation.
1: Your period, again, is nothing to be ashamed of. It's a natural part of life and being a woman. It does not make you less capable, less beautiful, or less worthy. There may be hard days, but never allow menstruation to stop you from showing up, pursuing your dreams, and to become the woman you are meant to be. Keep learning, keep growing, keep achieving, keep being you. And to our boys, you are important too. Be supportive, be respectful, be understanding. Don't tease or embarrass a girl because you may become aware that she is menstruating. Instead, be open to listening, learning, and supporting, understanding. Yes. So boys, you need to be a part of the solution.
0: President of the Rotary Club of Montserrat, Michelle Castle. Students at the Montserrat Secondary School are benefiting from a recent donation by a member of the diaspora. On Monday, September 21st, the school was presented with 2 laptops, 2 electronic notebooks, and an iTech fitness tracker contributed by Mr. Clyde Daly of Boston in memory of his late brother, Mr. Randolph Riley. Educator and businesswoman Mrs. Hazel Riley made the presentation on behalf of Mr. Daly. She said both men, formerly of Cork Hill Village, Montserrat, did not have the opportunity to attend the Montserrat Secondary School because of their family's financial situation, but went on to excel in their chosen fields and to encourage their children and others to value and pursue education. Mrs. Riley encouraged the students assembled to use technology wisely. She also advised the students to enjoy their school days, though things might not always be as they would like them, and wished them all the best in their educational journey. The laptops will be used by students in the Special Educational Needs SEN program and will be operated in the classroom. The other items will be given to individual students for their personal use. ICT Week 2026 officially launches with an opening experience today, Monday, September 28th. The event will be held at the Braids Arts and Education Center, running from 9 a.m. to 11 a.m. The opening experience aims to showcase what's possible with artificial intelligence AI and ICT in Montserrat. It will include audience engagement, a multimedia presentation, a practical artificial intelligence AI session, local AI creativity examples, and an overview of the training and activities taking place throughout the 2-week program. ICT Week 2026 is being held under the theme Empowering Tomorrow, AI for Everyone. In regional news, Calypso icon Slinger Francisco, the legendary performer known worldwide as the Mighty Sparrow, has died. Sparrow died peacefully in New York on Sunday at the age of 91, according to a statement released by his family. They said the revered Calypsonian succumbed to a brief illness and was surrounded by loved ones in his final moments. Widely regarded as one of the greatest Calypsonians in history, the Mighty Sparrow enjoyed a career that spanned decades and played a pivotal role in shaping and elevating Calypso on the international stage. Renowned for his powerful voice, masterful songwriting, sharp wit, and commanding stage presence, he produced an extensive catalogue of music that explored social issues, politics, culture, relationships, and everyday life. Beyond his musical achievements, Sparrow was admired as a mentor and inspiration to generations of performers. His influence extended far beyond Trinidad and Tobago, earning him lasting respect and admiration throughout the Caribbean and the wider world. In other regional news, Executive Director of the Caribbean Disaster Emergency Management Agency, CDEMA, Elizabeth Riley, is highlighting the importance of young people knowing about the risks that are likely to affect their communities. Ms. Riley says learning institutions have a role to play in teaching students about the diversity of hazards that affect the region. She was speaking at a ceremony to recognize 30 undergraduate students of the University of the West Indies Cave Hill campus who completed practical training in emergency preparedness, first aid, fire safety, and disaster response. The executive director is also applauding how the course brings people and groups together to address the impact of natural disasters.
2: We're seeing hazards becoming more intense, they're becoming more diverse. We're now talking about excess heat as a hazard, and certainly when I was a child, that was not a conversation. You would not hear that from the Met Service, but it is a discussion now. And it means that things are continuously evolving. And as people are impacted by the hazards, we also have to be aware of how we are going to address them. And if you look at the mix of groups that have come together to deliver the course, it sends a strong message. You have academia, you have national level practitioners through the Department of Emergency Management, you have regional level through CEDEMA, we have international through the World Food Program, we have civil society through the St. John's Ambulance, and there was also private sector as a mix. And that's a very important message, because one of the things that CEDEMA always promotes is that we have to work together to deliver innovative solutions. So congrats to UE on whether intentionally or unintentionally spreading that message. It was a very important message to share.
0: Executive Director of CEDEMA, Elizabeth Riley. That was a look at the news, which came to you in association with BBC Radio and TV. 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
6: Hello everyone, James White Jr. with Sports Zone, and we'll kick off with football. Montserrat has successfully secured its second consecutive victory in the 2026-2027 CONCACAF Nations League after defeating the British Virgin Islands 3-0 last Saturday. This latest victory follows their previous 2-0 win against the Turks and Caicos Islands on September 23rd, placing Montserrat firmly at the top of League C Group A with a perfect record of 6 points from their opening 2 matches. The team's dominant second-half performance sealed the 3-0 result at the National Academy in Providenciales, Turks and Caicos Islands. Brandon Barzi opened the scoring for the Emerald Boys in the 58th minute, while Captain Lyle Taylor netted his brace, latching on to assists from Nico Gordon in the 67th minute and Brandon Comley in the 71st. Montserrat's next scheduled fixture is a rematch against the British Virgin Islands on Thursday, October 1st, 2026. On now to cricket, and the West Indies went down by 8 wickets to India in the first of their 3-match one-day international ODI series in Thiruvananthapuram on Sunday. Batting first, the Windies posted 296, built around Justin Graves' composed 101. He added 135 for the first wicket with John Campbell, who hit 62. Amir Jangu made 58. But the total proved well short as India raced to 300 for 2 in 41.4 overs to take a 1-0 lead in the series. Rohit Sharma and Shubman Gill put on 75 for the opening wicket before Gill and Virat Kohli added 150 for the second, with Kohli finishing unbeaten on 139 and Gill compiling 110. The pair's dominance overshadowed a Windies bowling effort that offered periods of promise but ultimately could not apply sustained pressure. Kuldeep Yadav's four-wicket haul was central to keeping India's task manageable and denying West Indies a platform to push the total further. The Windies will now look to regroup before the second game, needing a response with bat and ball if they are to level the series. In more cricket news, Canadian T20 franchise NCLG T20 Canada is taking its 2020 season to the Caribbean, with the professional T20 franchise tournament set to be staged in St. Vincent and the Grenadines during the October-November window. Organizers say the move is specific to the 2026 edition, with the tournament scheduled to return to Canada in 2027. The Caribbean staging is being developed in collaboration with Cricket Canada and Cricket West Indies, creating a platform for Canadian, Caribbean, and international players to compete together. Tom Banton delivered on all of his potential by crashing a brilliant first international century as England wrapped up their summer with a one-day international series win over Sri Lanka. The opener slammed 126 from 105 deliveries, perfectly countering tricky early conditions, going on to share an increasingly aggressive stand of 150 in 117 balls with Captain Harry Brook. Brook made 77, and Jordan Cox added a 52-ball 76 to lift England to 355 for 7. Sri Lanka then crumbled to 132 all-out in 29.1 overs, giving England a 223-run win and their biggest ODI victory against the tourists. And Themba Bavuma and David Miller struck sublime centuries as South Africa beat Australia by 32 runs in the second one-day international to win the series with a game to spare. The Proteas posted an imposing 365 for 9 at the Wanderers in Johannesburg, with Miller smashing 142 off 93 balls and Captain Bavuma hitting a more measured 103 from 116. The pair added 156 for the fourth wicket to lead an impressive recovery after Aidan Markram was dismissed from the first ball of the game, and fellow opener Quinton de Kock also fell cheaply for 15. The series concludes at Potchefstroom on Wednesday and is followed by 3 tests. So much for cricket. On now to athletics. Finally, sprint star Shelly-Ann Fraser-Pryce is considering expanding the reach of her Pocket Rocket Foundation scholarship program to young athletes across the Caribbean. Speaking on the Mr. Analyst podcast, Fraser-Pryce said athletes from other Caribbean islands have already expressed interest in benefiting from the initiative, which has supported student athletes in Jamaica for more than a decade. Her comments came after the foundation awarded scholarships to 20 student athletes during a ceremony at the Wolmers Girls School Auditorium. Since its establishment in 2012, the Pocket Rocket Foundation has awarded scholarships to 113 student athletes.
0: That was a look at the morning news, which came to you in association with BBC Radio and TV. A reminder that the midday news will be at 12 noon, Newswatch is at 3 p.m., and our major newscast, The News at 6, this evening. Join us then. For ZJB News, I am Victoria Chalmers, wishing you, on behalf of the news team, a productive day.
7: Thank you so very much, Victoria. 27 minutes moving up on 8 o'clock. And today is going to be partly cloudy with a 40% or low chance of showers. Winds are blowing from the east at about 8 to 18 miles. Seas are up to about 3 to 5 feet. Sunset today looks like 6.01 p.m. And sunrise tomorrow morning looks at about 5.59 a.m.
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So with the morning time now at 25 minutes before 8 o'clock. It is with deep sadness that we announce the passing of Clement Elroy Bufang, formerly of Windy Hill and Stratham's. He resided in Salem from 1983 to 1997 and lived in London over 28 years. He departed this life on the 23rd of August 2026 in the United Kingdom. He was the son of the deceased Jane Jeffers Bufang of Stratham's and Samuel Bufang, deceased of Windy Hill. Children, Michelle Williams and her mother Queen Williams, both deceased. Evelyn White and her mother Elizabeth Beth White in Canada. Sons Jason Elroy Bufang, Jeroy Bufang and their mother Janet Halron Bufang. Grandmothers Nancy Bufang of Windy Hill and Sarah Jane Jeffers of Stratham's, now deceased. Uncles Henry Bufang and John Bufang in England. Jerry Bufang and Samuel Rodney, deceased. Aunts Kit, Margaret and Victoria Bufang, deceased. Siblings Imelda Bufang in Willesden, London. Clara Bufang in Dagenham, London. And Penelope Bufang, deceased. Nieces and nephew Sharon, Aisha, Johnny, Natalie and their families. Cousins Nathaniel Bufang, also known as Pork, Franklin Farrell, David, Linda, Sonny Rodney, also Joycelyn Bufang, Jennifer Joseph Bufang and Eva Bufang, Liz, Grace, Gwendolyn, Fitzroy, Pinel, Aretha Bufang, and all the Bufangs, the Sempers, Jeffers, Farrell, and Rodney families, grandsons Asher and Sean Bufang, and their mother Amanda, daughter-in-law Jade Bufang. Extended families and friends, Nurse Jeffers, Dr. Ronnie Cooper, Viola Halloran, James Halloran, the Edward family, the Scarretts, Pond families, all in Salem, family friends, Tweedy Greer. Lynette Farrell, Adelina Tewitt, David Brandt, Brooks in Canada, Arthur Brooks at Happy Hill, Neville White, and family in New York, Simon Riley in New York, the Jubilee Boys over the bridge and in Plymouth, Johnny Wyke, Alfred Knight, Bird Lee, Sejo, Junior Irish, and more friends too numerous to mention. Colleagues at Cable and Wireless, the Courettes, Mina, Delia, Dublin, and others. Zona Bartley and family, Jeanette Lovell, Yvonne Piper, and Ivan Hickson and family in Antigua. A funeral service for the late Clement Elroy Bufang will take place on Friday, October 2nd at the St. Martin's Church, Hale Gardens, London, W3 9SQ, beginning at 10:30 in the morning. Burial to follow at Kingsall Green Cemetery, Harrow Road, London, W10 4RRA.

We do not grieve as those who have no hope, but we rejoice knowing that though he has departed from this life, he is now present with the Lord. We acknowledge the passing of Reginald Lewis, better known as Fireheart, Job, Jacob, and to us his children, he was Father. Prior to the volcanic activities, Father hailed from the village of Corkhill, but he later took up residence in Banks. He departed from this life on August 31st at the Glendon Hospital. He lived 84 years. He is survived and loved by his children, Avenel Williams Harris and DeLacy Johnson in the United States, Janice Williams, Lorenzo Lewis, Trevlin Lewis, and Odell Lewis in the United Kingdom, Norma Reiner and Stanley Reiner in Antigua, and Anita Punchy Lewis in Montserrat. His special friend, Joycelyn Molly KB. Siblings, Claristine Allen in Montserrat and Dolores Henderson in the United Kingdom. Sisters-in-law, Ethelyn Williams, Myrna Harris, Nita Harris, and Patricia Harris in the United States, and Joyce and June in the United Kingdom. Brothers-in-law, Fitzroy Williams, Walter Harris, and Steve Harris in the U.S., Gary and Gilroy in the United Kingdom, and Thomas Tom Allen in Montserrat. Son-in-law, Hinesford Johnson in the U.S. Father had numerous grandchildren, Del Jamal, Del Zandria, and Julian in the U.S., Trevika, Canem, Sage, Sajon, Dijon, Keon, Lorita, Lorenge, Nashira, and Nea, all in the United Kingdom, Natasha, Leslie, Jordan, Javin, Tashika, Justin, Akeem, Joshua, and Shaquin in Antigua, Nikisha in Miami, Shade in Montserrat, special grandchildren, Nathan, Tony Lee, and Kejuanette. Great grandchildren, Jamari and Jameer in the U.S., Misea, Keon, Jax, Ace, Clementine, Devonte, Devonia, Devonnie, and Devonsia in the United Kingdom, Royal, Majesty, Brianna, Malik, Alston, Gabrielle, and Skylar in Antigua, Shakela, Anisha, Daniel, and Nathan in Miami, Lenaya in Montserrat. Nieces, Violet, Nolda, and Vernice. Nephews, Devon, Lesroy, Dalton, Gweno, Calvin, Evans, Jermaine, and Wesley. Father was well-loved and appreciated by countless family members and family friends, to include Franklin Boogie Lewis, Jim Lewis, Ruel Hickson and family, Shirley John and family, the Lewises in Boston, Eileen Williams Lee, Dean Marie John, Keith Greenaway, Cecil Lake, Thelma Cabey, and family. His circle of friends include John Fergus, Kurt Phil, Thomas and Kitty Greenaway, Pastor Tony and Natalie Allen, Janine Lester, Raymond and Doris Williams, Jarvis Reiner, Roy Thornhill, Rosalind Farrell, Jim and Jenny Lee, Kathleen Bramble, Ethelyn Barzi, Annie Roach, Charles Daly and family, Yulina Allen, Lornarine Cabey, Francis Annie Riley, Aunt Sissy Cabey's family, Denzel Guji Reiner, Vernon Lackawanna Buffong, Easton and Blondina Farrell, former residents of Corkhill and surrounding areas, and residents of Banks. Sincere gratitude is expressed to Joycelyn Molly Cabey, the nurses and Dr. Valentine at Cojohet Clinic, Dr. Benito and the nurses on the ward, Manelva Taylor Benjamin and Janet Mead. The homegoing service to celebrate the life of Reginald Lewis, better known as Fireheart or Father, will be held on Saturday, October 3rd at 10 a.m. at Faith Tabernacle Pentecostal Church in Braids.
interment at the Lookout Public Cemetery. Elvis Daly's buses, H161 and H112, will pick up persons from Lookout and Salem. We have the assurance and are confident that Father is indeed resting in eternal peace.

More precious was the light in your eyes than all the roses in the world. What you leave behind is not what is engraved in stone monuments, but what is woven into the lives of others. It is with deep sadness that we announce the peaceful passing of Joni Sarah Elizabeth Harris, affectionately known to many as Joni Tewitt of Gerald's Montserrat. She passed away at the Glendon Hospital on Friday, September 11, 2026, at the age of 84 years. Joni had 9 siblings: Rosalyn, Kathy, brothers, Mono, Daniel, Matthew, sister, Leslie, and Anthony Tewitt, who all preceded her in death. Left to mourn, her only surviving son, John Charles Tewitt, also known as Tommy, John Thomas Tewitt, and Emmanuel Bell predeceased her. Left to mourn, 5 grandchildren: Tyson and Daniel Tewitt, Yemana Darby Tewitt, Asha and Yasmin Tewitt Weeks. 2 great-grandchildren: Khalifa Coleman Darby and Khalila Shamis Tewitt. Also left to mourn, her 22 nieces and 18 nephews in Montserrat, United States of America, the United Kingdom, the British, and U.S. Virgin Islands. She has many grandnieces and grandnephews, too numerous to mention. Joni left to mourn her close family and friends, to include Emmanuel Mala Kaby, Victor Tumba Brown, Father Joel St. Rose, Theodore Woodley, Miriam Figueroa, the Tewitt, Weeks, Farrell, and Ryan families, and the entire Gerald's and St. John's communities. Funeral service for the late Joni Sarah Elizabeth Harris, affectionately known to many as Joni Tewitt, will be held on Friday, October 2nd, 2026, at the St. John's Anglican Church, starting at 2:30 p.m. The family extends their sincere gratitude to the doctors and nurses who attended to Joni, and for all who have extended their love, prayers, and support during her time of illness. Elvis Daly's bus, H161, will start collecting persons from Salem en route to the church, and Wendell Pinky Daly's bus, H191, will start collecting persons from Lookout, Drummonds, and surrounding areas en route to the church. Pickup time is 1:45 p.m. According to the family, a heart of gold stopped beating, two shining eyes at rest. God broke our hearts to prove He only takes the best. Together forever with God, may Joni's soul rest in perpetual peace.

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1: 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We got 9 minutes moving up on 8 o'clock, 9 minutes before 8 o'clock Monday morning. We've got a program this week with the nurses.

0: Welcome to this week's version of This Week with the Nurses. Throughout today's program, the nurses will seek to educate you, the listening audience, on matters pertaining to your health and also provide information on activities and development within the nursing department. 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
1: 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I am Nurse Johnson, assigned to Magsum Memorial Homes. I am continuing on the topic Embracing Aging. 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
8: 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Pensioners with questions can contact the Social Security Fund via telephone on 1-664-491-2567 or 1-664-491-3667. 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
10: 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And electricity and water accounts will only be reactivated after the reconnection fee and all outstanding bills are paid. The deposits in these accounts may also be reviewed. Customers found tampering with Emule meters after services have been disconnected will be prosecuted. Please avoid being disconnected by settling your accounts on time.

0: Nothing, absolutely nothing beats reminiscing with family, with friends, and old schoolmates and church members. Guess what? The Montserrat Seventh-day Adventist community putting on their school reunion happening from March 13th to the 20th, 2027. So let's reconnect, reminisce, and renew. You can register and get more information on www.montserratsdaschoolreunion.com. 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You can't afford to miss this reunion. It is the Montserrat Seventh-day Adventist Community School Reunion, March 13th to the 20th, 2027. Let's reconnect, reminisce, and renew.
1: And of course, you know that there's an old saying, time waits on no man, huh? 3 minutes, darkness, 8 o'clock, where you at? Are you there? Hey, Pinky, good morning. Oh, good morning, Nicole. Hope all is good. In the meantime, social welfare financial assistance checks, ready for distribution. These checks can be collected at the Social Security Office, E. Carney Osborne Building, Little Bay, between 8:30 and 3 o'clock today, Monday. In addition, social welfare recipients who've requested that their social welfare payments be deposited directly to their accounts, you advised that your funds would be available for collection from your respective banks anytime now, from anytime now, all right? And so the Montserrat Farmers Association holding its regular monthly meeting tomorrow, Tuesday, 29th September, at the Christian Council's building in St. Peter's. This meeting begins promptly at 10:30 in the morning. Members, you ask to make a special effort to attend and to be on time. His Majesty's prison is informing the public that it offers poultry slaughtering services. Members of the public who wish to use this service should submit their request at least 2 weeks in advance of the desired slaughtering date. This lead time allows the prison to properly schedule and accommodate all requests. Persons interested in this service should contact His Majesty's prison at 491-2286 or 491-2287 to obtain further information and to arrange a suitable slaughtering date. It's time to bring our culture to life. Show your ultimate creativity and be part of the incredible splendor, mass, and revelry as we take to the streets for this spectacular New Year's Day parade and closing on January 1. Whether you're hitting the road or showcasing a massive display, registration is officially open. From traditional folklore to rhythmic beats, we welcome all elements to our heritage. We're looking forward for troops and groups, large or small, business floats, cultural icons, Mako Jumbies, Miss Goosies, John Bulls, Still Walkers, individual costumes, costume and t-shirt mass revelers, business floats, steel bands, string bands, and iron bands. Don't miss the biggest celebration of the year. Register today and let's make history on the road. Registration will close on September 30 and can be done by calling 481-8555 or send your email to the Montserrat Arts Council at info@artscouncil.ms. The Montserrat Cricket Association announces the drawing of its previously delayed raffle on Wednesday, September 30, right here in ZJB Radio. Tickets can be had from Claudia Weeks, Ralston White, Chernal Burns, Rion Williams, Nurse Violet Brown, and Jeannie Williams and Raymond Cabey. Previously bought tickets are still valid. The association is soliciting the support of the general public as it seeks to raise funds to assist in the participation of the upcoming Leeward Islands Cricket Tournament. In addition to purchasing tickets, the Cricket Association is welcoming any possible donations from the general public at home and abroad. And so the stage is set, the mic is hot, and the crowns are waiting. Registration for the 2026 Calypso, let me get this right, Calypso Mona competition and Soca groovy and jumpy categories are officially open. The Montserrat Arts Council is on a mission to elevate the art forms and raise the standards of calypso and soca to heights never seen before. But we can't do it without your voice, your lyrics, and your rhythm. Bring the wit, bring the commentary, and let's make the 2026 season unforgettable. Register your interest today. Registration now open and will close on September 30. Call the Arts Council at 491-8555 or send your email to info at artscouncil.com.

Ben, huh? Yeah, man, morning, huh? Yeah, the voice that we all grew up with, you know, grew up to, I should say. Mighty, mighty Sparrow. Dr. Sylvan Francisco, he's gone home.

Happy, happy belated birthday greetings to Sister Felicia from your brother Eyes. Hope all is well, Eyes. Long time, man. Hope all is good, huh? Hey, Felicia, hope you had a good one yesterday, sis. Happy birthday to cousin Cordella KB coming from Estelle Galloway and the children. They love you. Let me

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And so gang violence is continuing throughout the Caribbean. Huh? In Grenada, or is it St. Vincent? St. Vincent and the Grenadines. According to police, 37 murders already this year. Huh? Yep. And that's a population of what, 110,000 people? Yeah, man. And, you know, the Commissioner of Police is saying that these homicides are creating a serious nightmare for us. So let us continue. Yeah, let us continue to pray for the people of the Caribbean and, of course, the people there in St. Vincent and the Grenadines. 37 murders so far this year. Wow. Now, you understand when I say Montserrat, right? Are you with me? You dig it? When I say Montserrat, you know why, huh? Home. Long lay this peace and this tranquility reign. Yeah, we

Yeah, man, he was born in Grenada. Then, of course, went to Trinidad, huh? But let me tell you, man, he belongs to all of us. And now he's gone to be with our own Arrow, with our mighty Swallow, with the Shadow, etc.

0: And of course, this morning we'll be playing tribute to the birdie. Just in case you found a Samsung in the Braids area, in a green and black case, you can drop it off at ZJB Radio, okay? Again, if you're in the Braids area and you picked up a Samsung in a green and black case, please drop it off at ZJB Radio. At least let us know so we can make somebody happy, right? Amma, good morning. All the best. Okay, so you check your morning time, 17 and a bit, down past the hour. Now, we can try to bring you this.
1: Your life does not change when you learn something new. Your life changes when you do something new. Think about that. Most people know what to do. They know they should exercise. They know they should read. They know they should work on their goals. The problem is not knowledge. The problem is action. And that is where dreams are won or lost. Because ideas alone will not change your life. Plans alone will not change your life. Good intentions alone will not change your life. Action does. Success is predictable. It's not luck and it's not magic. It's hard work and discipline. Every successful person understands this. They don't wait for perfect conditions. They don't wait until they feel motivated. They act. Some days they feel inspired. Some days they don't. But they move forward anyway. That is the difference. Let me ask you a question. How many goals are still waiting for you? How many dreams have been delayed? Not because you lacked talent, but because you delayed action? Think about it. A year from now, your life could be completely different. Not because of one giant decision, but because of small actions taken every day. One extra page read. One extra workout completed. One extra hour focused on your future. Small actions. Big results. The future does not get better by hope. It gets better by action. And here is something important. Action creates momentum. The hardest part is often beginning. Once you start, the next step becomes easier, then the next, and the next. But if you keep waiting, nothing moves. Your confidence doesn't grow. Your skills don't improve. Your dreams stay where they are. So stop waiting for motivation. Stop waiting for certainty. Stop waiting for the perfect moment. The perfect moment rarely comes. The successful person learns to act despite uncertainty.

to move despite fear, to begin before they feel ready. Because action is the cure for doubt, the cure for procrastination, the cure for regret. And in this message, we're going to explore how daily action can transform your life, how discipline can replace excuses, how consistency can replace hesitation, and how one decision to act today can change your future. Because at the end of the day, you don't become successful by what you know. You become successful by what you do. Push yourself. Take action every day. And watch your life begin to change. Your future is not created by what you intend to do. It is created by what you actually do. Think about that. Every person has dreams. Every person has goals. Every person has ideas about what their life could become. But dreams alone are not enough. Goals alone are not enough. Ideas alone are not enough. Because a dream without action remains a dream. And that is where many people get stuck. They spend years planning, years thinking, years waiting, waiting for motivation, waiting for confidence, waiting for the perfect time. But life rewards action, not intention. Success is not something you wish for. It is something you work for. That is a lesson worth remembering. The person who takes action imperfectly will always move further than the person who waits perfectly. Because action creates movement, and movement creates progress. Now let me ask you something. What is one thing you know you should be doing right now? Maybe it's starting a project. Maybe it's improving your health. Maybe it's working on a dream you've been postponing. Deep down, you already know. The challenge is not knowing. The challenge is doing. And that is why you must learn to push yourself. Not once in a while. Every day. Because success is built daily. Success is a few simple disciplines practiced every day. Every day. That phrase matters. Not when you feel motivated. Not when life is easy. Every day. Some days you'll feel excited. Some days you won't. Some days you'll wake up inspired. Some days you'll wake up tired. But your future does not care about your mood. Your future responds to your actions. That is why discipline matters. Action is what separates possibility from reality. Without action, potential stays hidden. Talent stays unused. Dreams stay unfinished. But with action, everything begins to change. Your skills improve. Your confidence grows. Your opportunities increase. And slowly, you begin becoming the person you were meant to be. Now understand something important. You do not need giant actions every day. You need consistent actions. A few pages read. A workout completed. A task finished. A promise kept. Small actions. Repeated daily. Those small actions may not seem powerful today, but over time, they change everything, because consistency creates momentum, and momentum creates results. What you do every day matters more than what you do occasionally. That is how successful people think. They don't rely on bursts of motivation. They rely on habits. They rely on discipline. They rely on daily action. And eventually, those daily actions produce extraordinary outcomes. So stop waiting for perfect conditions. Stop waiting to feel ready. Stop waiting for some future version of yourself. Start now. Start where you are. Start with what you have. Because action has a way of creating confidence. The more you do, the more you believe. The more you believe, the more you achieve. And it all begins with one decision. The decision to push yourself, the decision to act, the decision to move forward, even when it's uncomfortable, even when it's difficult, even when you don't feel like it. Because every day you take action, you become stronger. Every day you take action, you become more disciplined. Every day you take action, you move one step closer to your goals. So remember this, your dreams are waiting. Your future is waiting. Your potential is waiting.
but none of it comes to life until you take action. Push yourself every day. Take the step. Do the work. And watch your life begin to change. If you only work when you feel like it, you will accomplish very little. Let's talk about one of the biggest traps in life. Waiting. Waiting to feel motivated. Waiting to feel confident. Waiting to feel inspired. Waiting for the perfect mood. And while you're waiting, life keeps moving. Days pass. Weeks pass. Months pass. And suddenly you realize nothing has changed. Not because you lacked ability. Not because you lacked opportunity. But because you kept waiting. Now think about this. How many times have you said, I'll start tomorrow. I'll do it when I feel ready. I'm just not in the mood today. Those words sound harmless, but repeated often enough. They become a habit, and habits shape your future. The future does not get better by chance. It gets better by change. Change requires action, not emotion, because emotions are unpredictable. Some mornings you'll wake up excited. Some mornings you'll wake up tired. Some days you'll feel unstoppable. Some days you'll feel discouraged. That's normal. That's part of being human. But if your actions depend on your feelings, your progress will always be inconsistent. And inconsistent effort creates inconsistent results. The truth is simple. Successful people do not act because they feel good. They act because they made a decision. A decision to stay committed. A decision to stay disciplined. A decision to keep moving, even when they don't feel like it. That is where growth happens. Discipline is the ability to make yourself do what you should do, when you should do it, whether you feel like it or not. Let that sink in, whether you feel like it or not. Because your goals don't care about your mood. Your future doesn't care about your excuses. Your future responds to action. Imagine a farmer. What if he only planted seeds when he felt inspired? What if he only worked the field when he was in a good mood? There would be no harvest. Success works the same way. You must do the work consistently, not emotionally. Now here's what most people don't understand. Action creates motivation.

Great Jim Rohn. And you got to push yourself to take action every day. So that's what he says, huh? You got to push yourself to take action every day. So 28 minutes to 28 numbers 8. Up next, we'll bring to you the CCB Financial Rates.

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6: Noah still has a role to play present day. And I am Claude Gerald. And this piece I call What You Want to Hear. 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Many memorials in agony, each theory dying with energy. No closure, decades after, 233 dipped for an eternity. On the dial, motor vessel Christina, workhorse Nevis Senkit's channel. 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Montserrat Captain Pontine to intervene. 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Micromanage, shift, salvage. Some chased him away. We okay. In a flash, the rules of nature clash. 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
8: 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Up here at St. George's Hill? Me never know.
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0: Tourism Week celebrations. Are you all a Plymouth that? I want you say, as a month you have been? Yes. See you there.
1: The Ministry of Education is mobilizing to celebrate teachers leading up to World Teachers Day on October 5th. 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You are asked to click on the link on the ZJB Spirit of Montserrat page. Nominations close on September 23rd, 2026. 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Join the Ministry of Education as they celebrate the custodians of this academic discipline.
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0: All right, so I'm seeing here that we should be bringing something to you live. I think from around 9 o'clock this morning, it's the ICT Week 2026 opening experience from the Braids Arts and Education Center. And of course, we'll be live streaming as well as a video stream right here on ZJB Radio. And of course, on Spirit of Montserrat. Empowering tomorrow, all for everyone. This will be for about 2 hours, between 9 and 11. It is the opening experience. And again, ZJB Radio will bring to you, bring that to you live. All right, so what can we do? Let's have a little fun until 9 o'clock. And we can bring you a little bit of the Mighty Sparrow.
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My favorite people, Auntie Mary Hickson. Happy birthday from your husband, the Shiny Man, and your children, Keith, Shawnell, Leroy, Chevelle, and Ken, and the whole Hickson crew. They're saying good morning and wishing you God's blessings on your birthday today. How you do? I've got to come and look for you. I will. Hey, Ken. Morning, man. Hey, Cliff Hickson. What's happening, man? Hey, Shags, big up yourself now, man.

And of course, you know that I think that we've all heard that Sparrow's died so many times before, right? But by the way, this song right here, Sparrow Dead, was done in 1969. And I said that this song was to mock and challenge false rumors of his death and failing health. So this song is old, 1969, huh?

What a genius, huh? What a man. I call him the storyteller. You gotta pick sense out of nonsense. That's the thing about it. And let me tell you, man, even Christians will sing along. Trust me. Yeah, so he did that one way, way back when there were rumors going around that he had died. And then in 1959, he released another track called Simpson. And that was to combat earlier rumors that he had passed away. Yep, as I said a few minutes ago, he has died a few times, huh? Man.

0: come to hear how much money you're owing. So much faults we see they're showing. People start to say how they're sorry. Are dead and gone, they ain't get chance to sue me. This time my family clean out a spot in the cemetery. They worried because they had sparrow get killed. They want to know which one of them I have in me will.
1: Amen.
0: But they ring the newspaper, they ring the radio. They just got to find out if it's really so. Guess who? Yes, I love his records and I got everyone. And now I feel so sorry to know that he is

0: but he said plenty women was crying. Women will never talk to me yet, but they crying, all their dress wet. Boo, boo. Sparrow dead, now where we go do? Give me the dagger from off the shelf. I might as well kill myself.
1: Amen.
0: Yes, they say they see a man by Piccadilly Street with a candle in his hand and two slippers on his feet. Guess who?

Preparation to head my funeral at All Star Steel Band. Yes, sorry, decision was real quick. They asked the Steel Band men to play Sputnik. For the funeral, they hire All Stars. But for the wake was that scamp, Cyril Diaz. Biscuit and coffee set, they ready to fet.

What a man, what a man, huh? Yeah, man, and of course, you know that we grew up with him. Grew up with the sounds of the mighty, mighty Sparrow, huh?

Well, you check your morning time 8 minutes before nine, huh? Yeah, don't forget, though, we got an appointment at around nine. We got to take it over to the Grades Arts and Education Center. Beginning of ICT week. Yep, it is the experience. And, of course, we'll be bringing that to you live right here on ZJ.

and the birdie, huh? Hey, good morning to Cousin Nev. Feel a lot brighter. Morning, Hayo. Hope all is well, huh? Folks, we're getting very close to 9 o'clock. I'm going to try to push one more in. One more in before we go. Yep. Okay, let's try this. 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

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The goose lady golden egg, the spider catch a fly, Morocco with wings flapping in the sky. They beat me like a dog to learn that in school. If me

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1: Dan is the man in the band.
2: Of course, if you're from the old school, you can relate, right? Man, they used to teach us some stuff that didn't even make any sense. Oh, man, I tell you, that's the Mighty Sparrow like only he can. We're inside the Flow Hour. We're going to stand by, but I'm going to stay with you for a moment.

Have no clue what happened there. Have no clue, man. I tell you, it just popped right out. Just like that. All right. Okay. Let me see if I can get you something else because I don't know what happened there. All right. So good morning, everybody. Is that JB Radio from out of Montserrat? Remember that we are standing by. Yeah, we are standing by to take you to the Bridge Arts and Education Center, right?

So again, if you're celebrating a birthday today, happy birthday, huh? Celebrating an anniversary, it is a beautiful day to celebrate, huh? Digging the vibes of ZJB Radio. 10 minutes, that was 9 o'clock. Don't forget that Flo is situated up there in Sweeney's, huh? Heliconia House. And of course, you can step right.

That was nine. They're still not ready. They're still not ready. So I can give you some more. I'm digging Harold's people. Yeah. I dig in Harold's.

of serving as your AI journey guide. And yes, I said journey guide, because this morning is meant to be a little different. We are not simply here to listen to speeches. We are here to discover, learn, experience, and imagine what technology, and particularly artificial intelligence, can mean for us here on Montserrat. Our theme for ICT Week 2026 is Empowering Tomorrow, AI for Everyone, with the call to discover, learn, create, innovate. I extend a special welcome to the Honorable Premier when he arrives, our invited guests, public officers, members of the business community, educators, representatives of our churches and community organizations, young people, our facilitators, and everyone joining us for this opening experience. Whether you are already using AI, have experimented with it once or twice, or you are still trying to understand what all this AI business is about, you are in the right place. This morning, we will move from national vision to local experience and then into practical participation. So I invite you to be curious, participate when invited, ask questions, and most importantly, enjoy the journey. Before we begin, please ensure that your mobile devices are silent or on vibrate. Every journey begins with a purpose. As we begin ours this morning, it is fitting that we first pause for prayer. I now invite Reverend Everell Galbraith to offer the opening prayer.

As we prepare to pray, permit me to read a verse from the Bible and also to share a word on it. It's from Daniel chapter 12, verse 4, a very interesting verse. It says, "But you, Daniel, roll up and seal the words of the scroll until the time of the end. Many will go here and there

to increase knowledge. I hope you're hearing AI in that. Because increased knowledge, the Hebrew word implies traveling through or thoroughly scanning a body of information to gain understanding, which mirrors quite beautifully how we query databases, search the internet, and process data today. Also, seal the words or the scroll. Historically, a scroll contained stored information. In our modern times, data storage, the thumb drive, digital archives reflect the same concept of storing information. And so, although the Bible was written many, many years before modern technology, it speaks to that which we can apply in our present world. So then, with such an awesome God, let us pray.

0: Omnipotent God, it is by your word that you brought this universe into existence and began the process of creation, a process that has not ended. You, God, continue to help us to unfold the mysteries of the world in which we live and to discover new things and new ways of doing things. You are indeed an awesome God. And you love us with an everlasting love. And you want us to be the best that we can be. You want us to be wise and discerning. You want us to be well informed and to be able to live in this world that you have given us to live and to help to make this world a better place. So God, as we begin ICT week here in Montserrat this week, want to give you thanks for the development of technologies over the generations, and particularly in this new age in which we're living. We thank you for the modern technologies, O God. And we pray that as we continue to discover how best to use them, and as we continue, God, to see them helping to make our world and our lives much easier, we also pray, God, for wisdom. We pray, God, that you'll grant to those who develop these technologies to do so in ways that are ethical and moral, and will help to advance the interest of the human family. Because, Lord God, we also know that there are those who are fearful of what AI can do to the human family. So, God, as we come this morning, we pray now that you'll guide us through these proceedings. Help us, O God, to learn as much as we can and to develop ourselves as we continue to live in this world. We thank you, God, for this department, for the workers there, and for the work that they will do in the days and years to come. May you continue to help Montserrat to be the best that it can be, guided by your wisdom and your grace. So be with us now, O God, and bless us as we spend this time together, for Jesus Christ's sake. Amen.
1: Every journey is also rooted in who we are and where we come from. May I invite everyone to please stand for the Territorial Song of Montserrat, which will be led by the Emerald Community Singers.

0: 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What does AI look like when ordinary people begin exploring it, using it, and creating with it right here in Montserrat? Our first presenter will take us through a very personal and local journey from curiosity to confidence to creation. 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
1: Good morning, everyone. I want to spend the next few minutes talking to you about a journey. Not a journey that started because I was an AI expert. No. Not because I understood everything about artificial intelligence. My journey started with something much simpler: curiosity. I wondered, what can this thing do? What can it actually do? And the more I explore, the more I realized that AI is not something that belongs only to technology experts. It was something ordinary people could begin to explore and use. I want to emphasize this because sometimes we see someone using technology confidently and we assume they have always known how to do it. I didn't. I started with questions. I started by trying things. Sometimes I got what I wanted. And sometimes I definitely did not get what I wanted. But I kept trying. And every time I tried something new, I learned a little more. This is really how my journey began. Curiosity led me to try. Trying helped me to learn. Learning started to build confidence. And what else can I do with this thing? I kept asking myself. That question opened new doors. Because once I stopped simply asking AI questions and started exploring what I could create, develop, and accomplish with it, things became more interesting. But something else happened. My AI journey didn't remain my journey. I started helping other people to explore AI. My family, my friends, people around me. A teacher might look at AI and ask, how can this help me prepare something for my students? A fire officer might ask, how can this help me organize information or for prepare for work? A nurse may have a completely different reason for exploring it. Someone involved in the church might use it to help organize ideas for ministries, Bible study, or even a devotional. Different people, different needs. The same technology being explored in different ways. And perhaps somebody sitting here this morning will start your journey today. And then you may help someone to start theirs. What happened when I share it? This is one of the things that I've learned that matters to me, particularly as an ICT learning officer. When we talk about digital inclusion, it may sound like a very big concept, but sometimes digital inclusion begins with something very simple. One person sitting beside another person and saying, "Let me show you." Not everybody is going to be on the same level. Some people will jump straight in. Others will be nervous, of course. Some will need somebody beside them for the first time, the second time, the third time, and so on. But that is okay, because confidence grows through experience. Sometimes all somebody needs is an opportunity to try. You think so? Now, this is where AI became especially interesting to me. You can start with an idea. And an idea can develop into a song, image, story, a design, a plan, a video, or something you had not even thought possible before. And I learned something very important. You don't have to know how to do everything, but you do need, what do you think you need? An idea. And you need to be willing to explore that idea to see what it will become. Now, I don't want to stand here and simply tell you that. I want you to hear a little of what can happen when we take our own experiences, humor, culture, and ideas and begin creating. These are examples of AI-assisted creative work developed right here in Montserrat. I'm only giving you a glimpse. Shialsha is coming after me to take you into the practical side of the experience. And just for now, listen. Sorry. Shialsha, could you please put it for us? Emerald.
2: Which Montserrat are we?

0: No, leave it.
1: Which man?
0: Okay, go back. Yes. Emerald Isles. Something connected to place, identity, and home. Now let's change the mood completely. Number two.
2: Ladies and gentlemen, I have a serious question.

Anybody recognize the feeling? That's the thing. Technology can be global, but what we create with it can still sound like us. One more, the last one.

0: are three different ideas. And they all began the same way, with somebody having an idea and wondering, what could I do with this? Early on, whilst you were entering the room, you heard little songs being played. They were all generated here in Montserrat using AI. So here is the interesting question. Who created what you've just heard? Was it AI? Was it AI? AI was certainly a part of the process, but a person brought the ideas, the purpose, the culture, the voice, the direction, the choices, and the judgment. The technology helped to generate, explore, develop, and refine. But the human being still had decisions to make, and the distinction matter. The human being had decisions to make. AI can be a part of the creative process without replacing the creator. So now, I want to turn the question to you. What ideas are you sitting on? Maybe it's a business idea, a book, a community project, a lesson, a ministry idea, a service, a song, or a solution to a problem that has been bothering you for years. AI isn't the idea. You, every one of you, bring the idea. But perhaps these tools can help you to explore it, develop it, and move it from something you have been thinking about to something that you can actually begin. And this isn't only about creativity. AI is changing how some works gets done. We've experienced technological changes before. Computers changed how we work. Email changed how we communicated. Smartphones changed how we access information. And now AI is becoming another part of the revolution, the evolution. So for me, the useful question isn't what AI is going to do. I also have to ask myself, am I learning how to work with AI? Learning how to use AI can become a very practical advantage. And that brings me to one of the main things I want to leave with you this morning. Don't fear it. Learn it. Don't fear it. Learn it. That doesn't mean accepting everything AI gives you. It doesn't mean using it carelessly. It means being willing to understand it. Start small. Ask questions. Experiment. Keep learning. And use it responsibly. You don't have to become an AI expert today. You simply have to be willing to begin. When I look back at my own journey, it really comes down to this: curiosity, try, learn, confidence, create. And look at how closely that connects to what we are encouraging you during this ICT week. Discover, learn, create, innovate. You don't have to start. at create, start with discover, then learn, try something, build your confidence, and see where the journey takes you. So I want to leave you with one question. The technology is already here. What are you going to do with it? What will you discover? What will you learn? What will you create? What might you eventually innovate? My journey started with curiosity. Perhaps yours starts today. And now that we have some inspiration, it is time to experience some of this for yourself. Thank you.
1: Thank you, Milaika. I could definitely speak for myself when my son kept on pestering me, "Mommy, you have to move with this time." And as Milaika alluded to, you know, when you reach a certain age, there's that sense of apprehension, fear, you're getting into this thing, "I don't know what I'm doing," you know, but I have started, and I would encourage, you know, especially people that are in business, to definitely use it. Not take everything that it says, that it pushes out, and one of the things I have learned is the more prompts you put in, it will help you, it will learn you. And eventually spit out what you're actually trying to say. That was just my little bit. So thank you, Milaika. So we have just seen where curiosity can lead. We have also seen that AI does not have to begin with something that is complicated. It can begin with an idea, a question, a task, or simply the willingness to try. But this morning is not only about watching what someone else has done. It is also about discovering what you can do. So now we move from inspiration to participation. Very important for everybody to, if you want to, you can connect to the Wi-Fi. So the Wi-Fi is ICT26, and the password was Connect 2026. 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
2: 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So all you need to do is open your camera app, hold it up to it, and it would prompt with a link, and you click and it opens the presentation. 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And if anyone needs a little assistance, just raise your hand and someone will come around and assist you.

Everyone is on? Anyone needs assistance?

So as you would have heard this morning, our theme for this year is Empowering Tomorrow, AI for Everyone. And for everyone is the important part, because AI isn't only about programs, professionals, or the people who consider themselves technical. It's for everyone, and that's why we're exploring it today, for ordinary people who can use tools practically while still applying their own knowledge and judgment. So this interactive session is also an information gathering segment for us here at the unit. So if you would have taken a look around the room, you would see professionals such as yourself and the public servants. You'll see members of our community from church, youth, sports organizations, that sort of thing. So while we're going through this, you'll see that I prompt you on your phone every now and again to answer some questions or to take part in what would be our initial icebreaker, which would be... beginning with a myth or a fact. It's just five simple questions, and it's to gauge just your understanding. It acts as our initial icebreaker and for you to answer how you go about being prompted on your phone, submitting your answers. Everyone understands? So the first question that you should see prompted on your phone is, can AI think or feel emotions like a human? Would you consider that a myth or a fact?

And if you're at home or at your office watching, you can also scan the QR code as you're seeing it and join us on our presentation. So as we have seen from the vast majority of respondents, that is indeed a myth, right? So AI cannot feel or think emotions the same way that a human does, right? So while it can produce human-like responses, it doesn't have feelings. You have probably used AI today without even realizing it. Do you think that's a myth or a fact?

So that is a fact. AI didn't suddenly enter our lives with the creation of ChatGPT. It became popular because of it. So things like your Netflix recommendation, your predictive text, your spam filters, even your navigation and voice assistants, all of those are forms of AI. In fact, the term AI was coined in the year 1955, so it's been a long time coming. If an AI gives a confident or a detailed answer, the information is probably correct. Do you think that's true or not?

So that is indeed a myth. So the majority of the room is right. So AI can give incorrect or invented information very confidently. And that is something that we refer to as an AI hallucination. Yeah. Do you need to know how to code to benefit from AI? Is that a myth or a fact?

So that is a myth, right? You can explain exactly what it is that you need in ordinary language or ordinary text and just start using them for the majority. You have text to image, text to video, and as Mrs. Weeks would have demonstrated, you have text to song. AI can help you improve a first draft, but you are responsible for the final result. Are we in agreement? Do we disagree?

So that is indeed a fact. The convenience. Oh, last question. Is it okay to enter confidential government, business, or personal information into a public chatbot if it helps you get a better answer? Should you? Shouldn't you?

So that is absolutely a myth. The convenience of getting a better answer isn't worth exposing information that should be protected. Before you paste something into a public AI tool, ask yourself, is this confidential? Is it personal or sensitive? Am I actually authorized to put this information here? A simple rule to remember is think before you paste. At this point, I'm going to ask you, in one word, what comes to mind when you hear the term AI or artificial intelligence? Any word that comes to mind to you at all, whether that be good or bad?

Right. So we see responses such as innovation, technology, less work, cautious, someone has laziness, empower, fake, buzzword, working smarter, assistance, helper, use it wisely, knowledge, right? So from all the words we would have seen, it's very interesting. As we can see, some see it as opportunity, some see it as uncertainty, and some of us see it as a little bit of both. So let's take AI out from the broader sense of the word and take a little bit of look at it in a more menstruation context. At this point, I'm going to ask you, where are you starting with AI? So you're going to have a sliding scale, and I'm asking you, to what extent agree do you agree with the following statements? Confidence. I feel confident using AI tools to help with my daily task. Value. I believe AI can save me significant time in my job or business. How strongly do you agree with that? Trust and accuracy. I know how to double check and verify information produced by AI. Learning. I want to learn more about prompt engineering and AI literacy. So you're voting for your own self. What is your confidence? What is your trust in it? How much do you value

So we see in the vast majority of our room, when it comes to confidence, value, and trust, we're somewhere on the range of a 3.5. And in terms of wanting to learn more about prompt engineering and AI literacy, we're a 4.5. So that shows a great interest to learn. As we said, AI is not coming. It is already here. When people hear the term artificial intelligence, it's easier to picture robots or some distant future, especially if you're a Terminator fan like myself. But AI is already woven into many things we use every day. What has changed is generative AI has made it that the ordinary person can now actively ask AI to write, plan, analyze, create, or help solve problems. So again, the question isn't really whether is it coming, it's how we choose to use it. And to give you an idea of how quickly this has become a part of everyday life, take a guess at this one. By July 2025, just how many billion messages do you think were sent to ChatGPT every day? Yes, billions.

2 billion. Well, to be honest, it's 2.5 billion messages are sent on a daily by the year July 2025. And that would have been last year. So we can only imagine what it is as of this year. So for us, the value isn't simply being able to say Montserrat is using AI. The question is, where does it actually add value? Can it save someone time on routine work? Can it turn information into a more useful format? But remember, AI isn't about automating everything. It's about identifying the areas where it can help us get better, communicate better, learn or create something more effectively. And that's why AI isn't just an ICT issue. Looking at the range of areas where it could potentially be helpful, in government, with drafting, summarizing, and communication, education, with planning, personalized learning, and practice, business and tourism, with promotion, customer responses, and content creation, health and social service, organizing information and analyzing data, agriculture and fisheries, tracking, prediction, and record keeping, disaster management, planning, alerts, and coordination, culture and the arts, preserving, creating, and sharing, and community, youth, and church organizations when organizing activities, engaging people, and communicating. The tool may change depending on the sector. The starting point is the same. Identify the task or the problem first. Prompting you again. To what extent do you agree with these statements regarding AI in Montserrat? AI could improve the speed and quality of customer and public service delivery. Do you strongly agree with that? Human oversight should remain essential when AI-generated content is used for official purposes. AI literacy, practical skills and tools should form part of ongoing training and development. We can use global tools while still preserving Montserratian culture, context, and identity. How strongly do you agree with the following four statements?

This is the opportunity I want us to think about. Munsterat is small, and many of our organizations and businesses operate with very small teams. Used well, AI can help us extend what those teams are able to do. It can also help us preserve and share our culture, promote the island, and improve how we serve people. But technology alone does not create the value people do. So I'm going to ask you this question. It might seem like I'm asking you a lot of questions, but again, as I said, this is for us to gather an understanding of what is it that you're out there, what are you thinking, what do you need, what do you want to see going forward? Where could AI make the biggest practical difference for Munsterat? In what sector do you think could benefit the most from it?

So our top three, we feel more strongly for public service, education, culture, and arts. But I want to make it especially clear, there isn't necessarily one correct answer here, right? What matters is, what are you thinking about when it comes to AI as an abstract technology, and where connecting it meets actual needs? So where should we start? Consider both the impact and effort required to begin using AI in each of our national priority areas. So from the year 2025 to 2028, the government would have decided on 5 national priority areas when it came to Montserrat. 1, food security and sustainable agriculture, healthy lives and well-being, sustainable economic growth and productive employment, education, infrastructure, and green energy. Just how much effort do you think it would take for AI to be incorporated as a solution or a tool in each of these sectors? And if we successfully incorporated, what do you think the impact would be?

So in-house, we would have determined how it would go across each of the 8 sectors. Our quick wins that we could see are government, small business, and tourism. And these can benefit immediately from available AI tools. The opportunities, as we would have mentioned, include drafting, summarizing, feedback, preparing reports. Many of these applications require little additional infrastructure and can improve productivity quite quickly. Strategic investments, which mean they're high impact and high effort, would be health and social services and disaster management. While AI could have significant impact through areas such as health information support, service planning, emergency communications, these applications, however, involve sensitive or high-stakes information and require stronger data governance, cybersecurity, and reliable data. For growth opportunities, that would be education, agriculture, and fisheries. AI can support personalized learning, lesson preparation, digital skills, agriculture advice. Basic tools can be introduced relatively easy, but achieving greater impact will require training and sector-specific data and appropriate policies. Accessible community applications, these are our low or medium impact with low effort. That would be our culture and arts, community, youth, and church. These sectors can adopt AI relatively easy for content creation, event planning, promotion, grant writing. The immediate economic or operational impact may be smaller, but AI can help organizations expand their reach. For our five priority areas, quick wins would be economic growth and productive employment. High impact would be education. Strategic investments would be healthy lives and well-being. Accessible community applications would be culture and arts, community, youth, and church. The human advantage. So AI brings speed and we bring the judgment. While it can generate, we decide what is true. It can draft and we add the context. It can suggest and we make the decision. While AI is global, we can make it monstration. And that's going to be very important in what I'm about to show you. So it's more than chatbots. We have different tools, different strengths, and different jobs. So some of the 8 that we can look at: writing and research, visual design, audio for office work, data analysis and information, coding, automation, presentations. So we have a host of sectors. And on your other small piece of slip, you would have seen a second QR code that would take you to our AI, well, mini AI toolkit, where on that we have a list of AI, take you to our AI, well, mini AI toolkit, where on that we have a list of AIs. Some of them are free, some of them have a free

So using Gemini's image feature, we're going to prompt it to give us an image of abandoned Plymouth after the volcanic eruption. A very straightforward and simple prompt. We see a little bit of what it gives us. If we were to improve upon that prompt and give it a bit more detail in terms of we want it to be cinematic, what it's inspired by, the view that we actually want to see,

And now we have a photorealistic image. So for someone, if in your free time you wanted to say you're aspiring to do a documentary or even a cinematic film of some sort, and you were to take this prompt information and this image that you would have received, a photorealistic image, and you were to put it into a video generative AI,

which was to just create an introduction for a short cinematic film. We want it realistic, dramatic, haunting, cinematic. So you'd start with a rough prompt. Create a cinematic video about Montserrat, the eruption and the lost city, make it realistic but dramatic. Is a prompt like this considered wrong? No. But you'd want it to be a bit more specific for consistency when creating. So step one, we might share the idea with something like ChatGPT and her say, help me turn this idea into a detailed image generation prompt. You'd just give it the rough sketch of what you want. From that, it would give you a better prompt. Create a cinematic, photorealistic scene inspired by Plymouth, partially buried buildings, Soufre Hills rising in the distance, dramatic Caribbean sunset, that sort of thing. From there, you'd put your prompt into an image generator. And then after that, you'd put it into your photo and your prompt into a video generator. And then that gives you the two videos that we would have seen. So what happened? Human had an idea. ChatGPT helped shape the prompt. We created the visuals, changed it into something for motion, and then you would go through the process of selecting, reviewing, and correcting as need be. So all of this was to show you something that we speak a little bit more on that we call prompt engineering. That is, ask better, get better. When you give a vague prompt, AI has to guess what the audience, the purpose, the length, all of that is. And we have an example, a vague prompt. Write a post about Montserrat. Very vague, could give us absolutely anything. But if you were to say, write a 75-word Facebook post promoting a family-owned guest house in Montserrat to Caribbean visitors, make it warm and authentic, highlight the island's natural beauty, and include a call to action to book directly. Bit more specific, isn't it? So what we talk about in prompt engineering, we're going to give you something we call the prompt formula. That is who, what, why, and how. Who? Who is the audience? What? What should AI create? In what format or length? Why? What is the purpose and tone? And lastly, how? What style, details, or call to actions should you use? So I'm going to ask you, what is one real task you would like AI to help you with? It could be work, business, school, church, anything. Keep it short and nothing confidential or sensitive. What is one real task you would like AI to help you with?

0: to some of our answers, work in business, to have more disposable income, create good calypsonian songs, someone threat, my workload, right? Write speeches. So what we're going to do, we're going to take a few, one or two of those ideas, and we're actually going to do them right now in our session, right? So let's build it together. So let's see. Okay. Can I move this? All right. So calypsonian song. Who is your song for? Who do you want your song to be? Anyone in the room could assist to build it. Who is your song for? You want a calypso song? Who's your song for? What is it about? What we want the song to be about? Cost of living? Okay. So we're going to go to something called Sono AI, right? So we say we want a calypso song. We're going to type it in word for word. A calypso song about the high cost of living, right? Do we have any other context we want to add to the song other than just the high cost of living? Anything else you want to add to the song? Montserrat. In Montserrat. So keep it Montserrat context. Three verses. A chorus? Catchy chorus. Any other details we want for a song? Fuel prices. So we're making mention of fuel prices too. Montserrat language. We're just throwing in any ideas that we get. We're throwing it on. We're building this thing. Humorous. No government subsidy. Struggle. Okay. Ferry. Okay, so transportation. We have space for more of that. Okay. All right. Huh? Adult audience? Let's show, show, show. We said three verses, catch a chorus. We make a mention of fuel prices. It has to be humorous. Okay, air access. Okay. All right. So Anderson is going to type in all of our suggestions, and then we're going to see what by chance Sono generates for us. Okay. All right. So as I said, a lot of these things that we're going to be going through in this practical demonstration, you're going to find them on the Mini AI Toolkit. They're all going to be listed by the area. We have a video, audio, and design tag as well on the site. And you can find AIs like this there. So the little slip of paper you would have gotten, when you scan the more green-looking QR code, that carries you to the toolkit. Well, what's this? Sono.
1: Right, so that's the song on the high cost of living one side, and it gives you verses that reflect Montserrat culture. Humorous, it has to include something like the fly on the
0: side. It has to be catchy.
1: And it has to be catchy. Right,
0: so we hit create.

0: So usually what this does, it gives us two options to choose from.
1: Right.
0: So we're still composing the title of our song, Stretch Every Dime. Right. It gives its own name. And all of this is based on the context that you would have given, right? So under this one, you'd seen it mark of something called Big Bad Fit. When we were testing, we would have asked for a soca song, a power soca song similar to something that Bungie, Garling, or Marshall Montana would sing. Hence, Big Bad Fit, name of the song. Right, we finished. So let's go one by one.

0: So we would have heard, there's just a slight similarity between just a slight change in the beat, in the drops, and that sort of thing. But the message is essentially the same, right? We think that's a good calypso to enter in. We could enter with that. We could win a something. Could win a first place. We could win. Okay. All right. So one other thing that we're going to take a look at as well. I would have asked, what is something? Yes. Yes, you could ask for something else. And even if you have that song that it just gave you, and maybe there's a snippet or something in it that you don't particularly like, you can always... Yeah. So right here, where it says remix, you could click on remix. You could open the song itself. Yeah, you could do all of that, right? Another question? Yeah. Yes. So there is the ability to have collaborators. So if you have your library, you could add persons, same like you would using someone's email account to give them access. I just don't know what the limitations are on the free version. So some of these things you might have to at that point pay in order to use a bit more of the features, just a bit more. So a lot of the AIs that would have suggested in the toolkit, some of them are free, or they have a free trial period, or there's a daily limit. So you could ask it perhaps 5 things, and at that point, you had to wait until tomorrow, right? You know, everything has a subscription now. So from here, you could take a look at what the actual words are. Maybe there's a line that you think could hit a little bit better if you edit it. You could do all of that in it, right?
1: Go back into the AI, you can say, I like such a certain voice, but I would like you to add so-and-so for me, bring this up, make it sound more like I would have been speaking and I say these things.
0: Yeah.
1: And they say, okay, and they would do it. Because even though it's free, you can still go and do what you want to do.
0: Particularly in this AI as well, I know like Francis would sing as well, you can also upload your own creations. If you have songs that you sang, you can put it in, and then it learns from that what your voice sounds like, and then what it generates for you sounds a bit more like you made it from scratch. So here, we're going to take a quick look at another... Yes. Well, I think the distinguishing between AI-generated calypso or not, I think that's left up then to the organization to say, should you, could you, can't you, is it allowed? Right? So this is what we mean about when you start incorporating AIs into things. You need policies and governance for it. Because if I, homeland story I, make my little calypso and then I say, like you would have asked, change it into a female voice, who's to say that I can't enter it? You could say it don't sound like me, but you never hear me sing. Maybe I sound like a pretty little canary. Right? So when it comes to policies and governance, that's what we're talking about. What is allowed? What isn't allowed? In what extent can you use it? What can you use it for? Especially when it comes to confidentiality, when it comes to government service. We're a very small community. A lot of what we do is interconnected. Departments work with departments, private sectors, that sort of thing. You might think that the information you have or the information you use wouldn't be of importance to anyone. But when you put it in, there's people's names, there's their phone numbers, there's their addresses, there's their personal details, right? So each of us has, at some point, some sort of confidential information, even if we don't think that it is. So another one of the demonstrations that we're going to take at is a look at something called AI, right? So when I would have taken a look around the room, I would see our disaster management sitting over there. So I would have asked it a lovely little prompt, right? We know we have... Yeah. We have our what would be considered our disasters, and we always hear them say to us, have your things ready, have your kit, have what it is that you know you're going to take with you, if you need to go to the shelters, anything like that. So I would have asked Riplet to build a disaster checklist web app. So I would have asked, build a modern, mobile-friendly, emergency preparedness web app called Montserrat Ready. The purpose of the app? Help assist residents create a personalized emergency preparedness checklist. Start with a welcoming homepage. Ask the user to choose the emergency they're preparing for. And then it's going to carry you through the checklist. It's going to ask, are you preparing for yourself and your family? Do you have an elderly relative? Are there children in the household? Are there pets? Does anyone require regular medication? Do you have access to a vehicle? Are you prepared currently? Yes, somewhat, no. And then we're going to add a button called Create My Prepared Checklist. So I would have put this into the AI, and then it would have generated, start over, it would have generated this for me. Be ready, stay informed, protect what matters. A simple personalized checklist for your household takes 2 minutes. What's your next decision? So it's asking, what would you like to prepare for? Hurricane, volcanic activity, earthquake, heavy flooding, extended power or water outage. And this is what we mean about when you're using AI and doing a bit of work on it. It's given us 5 things to prepare for. Are there any other disasters that you can think of that we might need to prepare for that isn't there? Tsunami. Going to the hospital, she said. Yes.
1: I've had to do that for my mom. I have a bag that people
0: okay.
1: That I had.
0: Oh, so let me hand it over. So you're saying we're missing some like
2: Bushfires, flash floods, lahars, coastal flooding, earthquakes, volcanic activity, tsunami. These are the things that we are vulnerable to.
0: All right, so that's in terms of the natural disasters or things that we're vulnerable to.
2: Our man-made would be like COVID, chemical disasters. We could have oil spill, something that Montserrat is prone to as well. You also have you have oil spill, you can have fire to your home, you can have warfare, plane crash, different stuff.
0: So in my app that I would have just done, as I said, we only had 5. And this is what we mean about adding the human element to it. You see something, you say to yourself, okay, I think it could improve based on all of the examples we would have given, that these are the other areas that we could give it. So if I were to click on volcanic activity, okay, continue. Then it prompts me, as I would have told it to do, you're going to click. Are you preparing for yourself and family? Yes. Do we have an elderly relative living at home? Yes. Do we have children? Yes. Pets and animals? Maybe want to run with our dog? We have a dog?
1: Yes.
0: Okay, let's say we have a dog. Regular medication? Huh? Oh, well, it's just for the example, so we take that out. So as she would have said, pets aren't allowed at the shelters. So you would know when you're building this app, if I would have clicked for volcanic activity and I need to go to a shelter, that's a feature we have to take out because we know we got to find somewhere else to put Rufus. Rufus not coming with us to the shelter, right? As to what to do. Watch, before you come to your shelter. So this is what we're saying, the human element, right? So you want to put this up as is, as you're saying, right? Because now we know we can't bring our dog, but I might still advise you, this is somewhere that you could probably leave your dog at. Know that you can't bring it. right? So you have to make different arrangements, right? So that is your human element when it comes to using it. We've got to go through it. We've got to use it. We've got to read it to understand what is missing and what could be improved upon. So we need regular medication. That would probably be our elderly relative. Do you have a vehicle that you could rely on? We click yes to that. So we're going to click choose my, how prepared are you currently? We're not prepared at all. Nothing at all. Create my preparedness checklist. It gives us 25 actions before the emergency. What needs to be in our emergency kit? Household preparation. If you need to evacuate and after the emergency. And all of that we got was just from a simple prompt of me telling you, I want a web app. This is what I want the web app to do.
3: Asking from more of a technical perspective, what if I wanted to put this out there for other people to use it? Can it be done using this platform?
0: So on this platform, as long as you indicate to it that you don't want it to have any APIs or any of that sort of thing, meaning on your side, you don't want to have to build nothing, you don't want to have to go anywhere else, you don't want to have to set up nothing, you just hit publish your site and your site is live. The only thing I will say about using these sites when you publish live is that it would have the domain linked to the site. So it might say something like replit.com at the end of your site because you've used it for free, right? So it would say replit.com, or if you pay for your actual domain, so if you pay for your actual website, such as dmca.com or dmca.gov.something, you could also pay for your domain to be hosted. But it's as simple as clicking a button and clicking and say, publish your website, and you're live, right? So if you are currently in your workplace, what is perhaps a web page or a web app that you can think of that your establishment, it would be good to have posted up online for the general public to have access to use? Is there anything that anyone else can think of? No? Okay. All right. So that was just a quick demo of one or two of the tools that we have inside of the actual toolkit. All right. So we'd have went through the who, the what, why, and how. And we said, who is it for? What should AI create? What are we trying to achieve? Our length, tone, format, and other important details. What we would have done, so I've done a bit of this already, right? AI gave us an answer. Would you use it exactly as we went through? We said, no, we have one or two changes that we'd want to make to it, right? So if an AI tells you, Montserrat has a population of approximately 7,000 people, what should you do? Share it immediately, verify the claim, assume it's correct, or delete the entire AI response. It tells you there's 7,000 of us on island.

0: Right. So you'd verify the claim using a reliable source. So as we would have mentioned earlier, confidence does not equal accuracy. So AI can generate incorrect or invented information, especially in the earlier days, it invented a lot, right? So you would see, as my colleague would have given an example privately, where when she was writing up her article at a point in time, she was looking for a quote, same article about ICT Week, and she was looking to write up, and it generated for her that the minister at the time gave a quote. And try as she might, high or low, she could not find anywhere that he had actually said the quote. It had just invented it. It sounded believable, but didn't say it. Right? So it's always important to verify names, dates, statistics, policies, sources, and claims. So here we have an excerpt. It's another crowd engagement about Montserrat. I'm going to read it to you and you're going to tell me where you think the hallucinations are. Montserrat is a small British overseas territory in the Caribbean, located just southwest of Guadeloupe. Known as the Emerald Island of the Caribbean, the island has a strong Celtic influence and a rich cultural heritage. Its capital is Braids, which became the official capital following the destruction of Plymouth. In 1997, the Soufre Hills volcano began a major eruption that devastated much of the northern part of the island and forced thousands of residents to leave. Today, Montserrat has a population of approximately 5,147 people, according to the 2025 population census, with most residents living in the southern part of the island. So from that, what were the areas you picked up on? We're not located southwest of Guadeloupe. Plymouth is incorrect. Celtic is incorrect. Emerald Island of the Caribbean. Any other errors?
1: I don't think they have a strong Celtic influence.
0: Well, Celtic influence.
1: Why are we saying Celtic influence?
0: Celtic influence is wrong?
1: Why is it? Why is it? Hold on. And then you're wrong. Is it Celtic Scottish? Okay. I thought Celtic was Scottish.
0: Okay. Any other errors?
1: Yeah,
0: 1997.
1: The population
0: is wrong. Uh-huh. We live in the northern versus southern. We see the eruption happen in the northern, but we live in the southern. And when did our population census actually take place? 2023. So if we were to look at this, we said Emerald Isle, so west of Antigua, strong Irish influence, even though we just argued Celtic could also be correct. Plymouth remains the official capital. We had Plymouth instead of Plymouth. The eruption began in 1995, not 97. The destruction happened in the south. The census was in 2023. And we live in the northern. And also we said the population is wrong. At our last census, we were 4,296. So instead it should read, British Overseas Territory in the Caribbean, located southwest of Antigua and Barbuda, known as the Emerald Isle. The island has a strong Irish influence. Plymouth remains Montserrat's official capital, although Braids serves as a center for government administration following the evacuations. The Soufre volcano eruption began in July 1995, causing widespread destruction in the southern part, leading to evacuation and significant population loss. According to the 2023 population census, we're about 4,396 persons. And today, the population and major development are concentrated in the northern part of the island. But when you heard, if you're someone who has absolutely no idea about anything having to do with Montserrat, and you were presented with that first excerpt, wouldn't you feel confident in saying, yes, this is correct, just because of how it's presented? Right. Right? It sounded very correct in how he presented it. So this is what we're talking about when we're saying you need to add the human in the loop. You need to fact check and verify anything at all that it gives you from a reputable source. Right? I think this leans a bit more into an example that we would have had where on social media, I think there was a bit of an uproar amongst teachers where one would have said he'd given his students an assignment. And he had changed the font color for one of the assignments to say, mention, let's say, Mississippi five times in, mention Mississippi five times if this used AI, something along that line. All of his students, let's say a class of about 20, 25 students, only five students were marked for that assignment because all of the others, their assignment mentioned Mississippi somewhere in it five times. That has to do with the fact of, even if we're talking about school-wise, you copy, you paste it in, you take it, you copy, you paste it back, and then you just submit it or you just use it. You haven't looked through it, you haven't read through it, because if they did, the assignment had absolutely nothing to do with Mississippi. So this is what we call the human in the loop element. You read it, you check it, you correct it if you need to, and you make it yours. So read it, you don't blindly copy it. To check it, you verify facts, figures, names, and dates. To correct it, fix errors, add any missing context that you think, and making it yours, add your knowledge, your judgment, or your voice. In this time, maybe your style of writing. So there's an AI tool for every type of need. Responsible AI, as we said before, you paste, pause, then ask yourself, is the information confidential, sensitive? Are you authorized to even put it into this tool? And where would you be comfortable with this information going to if it left your immediate control? So this is what we said. Some of the things that we would have mentioned before, they're in your mini AI starter kit that we would have made. So that includes responsible AI tips, learning resources, a bit about prompt engineering, and some of the training opportunities that we had. When you go onto the site, you'll see right up to the top, and we did this on purpose, you would see that the site is called ictmni.my.canva.site. And we did this so that you could see one of the tools as well mentioned on the AI toolkit is Canva and Canva AI. Canva is now at the point where you can build a website on Canva and publish it free of cost. But as I would have mentioned, when you publish straight from them, you would have their tag at some point somewhere in your URL or your link. Right. So if you scan the greenish, more greenish looking QR code on your paper, it carries you directly to the site.
1: Smaller code.
0: Smaller code. Learn. I can't tell you something. And it just takes you a bit. So you have some tools, like we would have said, Canva, there's Claude, there's Copilot, we have Suno, we have Gamma. Gamma is very good when it comes to presentations. You could just tell it, I want a presentation about what? What's a topic that we're going to teach? What's a topic we teach in school? Wind instruments. You want a presentation about wind instruments, you literally put that in, it generates an entire presentation for you, right? And obviously, as we mentioned, you go through it, you fact check, you make sure. We have our responsible use, the prompt engineering, or who, what, why, and how, 10 practical prompts. Right now, our training opportunities are currently at capacity for ICT Week, but we are registering interest because there was such a good outpouring for it for our AI for Small Business and Productivity Workshop and our Prompt Engineering and Generative AI Literacy Masterclass. So there's a link to register for our future registration for that. We have links to online resources. If you're starting from scratch, maybe the only AI you've ever tinkered with has been ChatGPT. We have links to learning resources. There's also a little playground corner. This is where you could play Two Truths and AI, Teachable Machine, Quick Draw. It's good for kids, but also if there's anyone curious. We have our challenge section. Then we have our page on responsible AI use that just goes a bit more into what you should and shouldn't do, just to keep in mind. And then, as I would have mentioned, we have another page that is dedicated to AI tools by section as you need them. So you have writing and research and reasoning. We have for video, audio, and voice. We have for productivity and office work, coding, websites, and app development, visual design, images, and branding, data analysis and information, presentations, documents, and learning. So that's just your mini AI toolkit for you to take away with you here today. And as you go back to your offices or even your daily life and you want to go into it, you want to examine some of the links that we have on it, perhaps play around with one or two of the AI tools that we have in it. Even if you have some questions, you could give a ring at DITES and ask for the ICT unit directly. The number. Yeah. I don't ever remember the office number from my head. 7379. Okay, so 491-7379. I have a lot of numbers stored. I don't have that one. Or 5890-491-5890. Right, you call and you ask directly for the ICT unit, and we provide some assistance if we can. Right? So my last and final question to you today, what is one step that you will take this week with an artificial intelligence? What is just one step you'll take this week, if any at all?

So we have use AI more, explore the tools, design a logo for my business, write a song for Calypso Monarch. We look forward to that. Building better prompts for better AI production, right? Try a tool, helping me with my degree. Appreciate the use of it. Explore and practice presentations, right? So just as y'all would have mentioned, as we say, we encourage you, access the toolkit, take a look around, try one or two out, see how it works for you. You have any questions, don't hesitate to call, especially if you remember the number, 7379-5890. See, I just remembered. Right. So with that brings me to the end.

Thank you, Shealsha, and thank you to everyone who participated. So that is exactly what we mean when we say AI is for everyone. You do not need to know everything before you begin. You learn by exploring, asking, testing, and applying your own judgment. And as we've heard throughout this morning, the human role remains important. Technology can assist us, but we will still bring the purpose, the context, the knowledge, and the responsibility. And as we've seen this morning, technology can open doors to learning, creativity, and opportunity. But access to technology is also an important part of ensuring that people can benefit from those opportunities. So as part of this morning's opening experience, DITES is pleased to make several technology donations. I would like to invite Deputy Premier, please, who would make the presentations. So firstly, I'd like to invite Tishon Matthews from Social Services. So the first donation will be for 2 laptops for students in need. And to respect the privacy of the students, the laptops will be received on the students' behalf by Tishon, who's representing Social Services. So there's 2 laptops for Social Services, and the other one is for Dunamis Products and Services Munsrat. They'll be receiving a projector. Unfortunately, there's no one here this morning to receive on their behalf. So these presentations reflect a simple but important principle. Digital empowerment is not only about introducing people to technology, it is also about helping to create opportunities for people to access and use it. So our journey does not end when we leave the Braids Arts and Education Center this morning. In fact, this opening experience is only the beginning. Over the next 2 weeks, ICT Week 2026 provides opportunities to continue learning and engaging with AI and digital skills. The response to our ICT Week training opportunities has been very encouraging. Our AI for Small Business and Productivity Workshop, running from the 28th of September to the 2nd of October, and our Prompt Engineering and Generative AI Literacy Masterclass, running from the 5th to the 9th of October, are now fully subscribed. I didn't know anything about it. For the next one, yes. However, if you were hoping to participate and were unable to secure a space like me, we still want to hear from you. DITES is now taking the names of persons who are interested in these training opportunities. If there is sufficient interest, which there will be, we will explore the possibility of running a second workshop. So please speak with a member of the DITES team before you leave today and let them know which training you are interested in. ICT Week may be 2 weeks on the calendar, but our aim is for the learning to continue beyond ICT Week. There will also be ICT Week awareness activities, including radio quizzes for children and adults, and AI tips throughout the two-week program. So as we come to the end of our formal program, it is now my pleasure to invite Ms. Jedlyn Dubry, Clerical Officer of DITES, to deliver the thank you.

0: Good morning, everyone. As we come to the close of the formal part of our opening experience, it is my pleasure on behalf of the Department of Information Technology and E-Government Services, DITE, to extend our sincere thanks to everyone who helped to make this morning possible. Thank you to Reverend Everall Galbraith for opening our proceedings in prayer and to the Emerald Community Singers for leading us in the territorial song. We extend special thanks to our presenters, Malaika Mackenzie-Weeks and Shiasha Payne, for taking us from inspiration and personal experience into practical engagement with AI. To Mrs. Lorraine Lewis, our AI journey guide, thank you for guiding us so warmly through this morning's program and helping to bring the entire experience together. I would like to present a small token to you on behalf of DITE as a form of appreciation.
1: Thank you so much. Thank you. That's lovely. Thank you.
0: We are also grateful to the Decor Lab for helping to transform this space and creating the setting for today's opening experience. 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And most importantly, thank you to all of you who joined us this morning. Your presence, participations, questions, and willingness to explore are what give this initiative its purpose. We hope that something you experienced today has sparked your curiosity and encouraged you to continue learning, experimenting, and sharing what you learn with others. This opening experience marks the beginning of ICT Week 2026, and we look forward for your continued participation in the activities ahead. Once again, on behalf of DITE, thank you for joining us as we discover, learn, create, innovate. Together, let us continue empowering tomorrow. AI for everyone. Thank you, and enjoy the rest of your day.

0: And said JB Radio being observed in Montserrat, of course. Now, time 17 minutes after 11 o'clock already. Good morning from this side, and good afternoon to our friends in the United Kingdom listening in. Hello, we're taking it through for the last Monday for September 2026. All right, so it's me, JGP. 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The survey open until September 30th. All right. So make sure that you are part of that. 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
1: 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The environment is precious. Protection is a must.
2: Travelers are reminded to observe the following tips to prevent the unwanted entry of invasive species of insects, mold, and other creatures, some of which cannot be seen by the naked eye. 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Obtain a phytosanitary certificate for plant material before you travel. 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This message was brought to you courtesy the Department of Environment, Department of Agriculture, and CJB Radio.
0: And with our time 20 minutes after 11 o'clock, and electricity and water customers, you're advised that MOL's monthly disconnection program, and that's on from today. All right, so customers with outstanding balances as of August, you are asked to settle all arrears. Electricity and water accounts will only be reactivated after the reconnection fee and all outstanding bills are paid. The deposits on these accounts may also be reviewed, and customers found tampering with MOL's meters after services have been disconnected will be prosecuted. So please avoid being disconnected by settling up your accounts on time.
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3: Worried about how you're getting there? 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Elvis Daly's bus H161 leaves Lookout Warden-supported accommodation at 5 p.m. and Peter White's bus H4180 from St. John Center, picking up people along the way to Salem.
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3: Funds raised will go towards future events for the older persons in the community.
2: You know, go?
3: Yeah, come. Oh.
4: The Social Security Fund would like to remind all pensioners that life certificates are due by September 30th, 2026. Failure to submit your life certificates on or before September 30th, 2026 would result in the suspension of your pension effective October 1st, 2026. Pensioners are also reminded that life certificate verification can be done via WhatsApp video call with a valid photo ID during the week between the hours of 9 a.m. to 3 p.m. by adding the following number to their WhatsApp: 1-664-493-2401. 2567. Pensioners can also complete their life certificates by visiting the office at the Ikani Osborn Building in Little Bay, or have them completed and sent via email to operations@socialsecurity.ms. Persons are also reminded that life certificates must be submitted every March and September to avoid the suspension of pension benefit. Pensioners with questions can contact the Social Security Fund via telephone on 1-664-491-2567 or 1-664-491-3667. Or send an inquiry to operations@socialsecurity.ms.
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0: we did get some showers of blessing. We did get that. So, oh, good morning, howdy to Avian family. And good morning to Flora. All right, so that's some good news right there. Good news. So give thanks, all right? Who else we got? Good morning, happy birthday. Greetings going out to Mary Hickson. Your birthday's on right now, as a matter of fact. Yeah, 75. You're looking good, girl. You're looking good. So enjoy your birthday today. Plus, I got birthday greetings coming from the matriarch herself. That wonderful jewel of a lady, Mommy Ruby, wishing you all the best in your birthday today. All right, Asia, and you got breath for greetings coming from your wonderful husband right there, Shani man, howdy brother, and all of your friends and so on, wishing you all the best in your birthday today. What else we got breath for greetings coming from Georgette and Keith, and I got breath for greetings coming from myself, the entire Piper's family, wishing you all the best in your day today. I'm leaving in there for last, the Hickson clan, I know they are listening out. Yeah, they say send out breath for greetings to Mary. Happy birthday, lady. Once we got 26 minutes to go before 12 right here on ZJB Radio. And a reminder once again, electricity and water customers, take note that Mole's monthly disconnection program, it's on as from today, Monday, the 28th of September. So customers with outstanding balances as of August, you are asked to settle all arrears. Electricity and water customers, their accounts will only be reactivated after the reconnection fee and all the outstanding bills are paid. The deposits on these accounts may also be reviewed, and customers found tampering with Mole's meters after services have been disconnected will be prosecuted. So please avoid being disconnected, coming out. Make sure that you pay up your bills on time.
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The hurricane season is upon us, and preparations should have begun to secure our homes. However, we often neglect our immediate surroundings that include trees. 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Now is the time to inspect your trees and remove overhanging branches that can damage buildings. Call Montserrat Utilities Limited to clear branches from utility lines. Prune unusually long branches and other branches that are causing the tree to look unbalanced. Dispose of pruned branches properly so that they do not become projectiles in a storm. This message was brought to you by the Department of Environment and CJB Radio.

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0: That's another miracle from our Lord. Miracle after miracle.
1: He came with love.
0: Came with love.
1: From heaven above.
0: From heaven above.
1: He came with love.
0: Yes.
1: So praise his name.
0: And as the news reverberates across the Caribbean, around the world, on the passing of Slinger Francisco, the mighty sparrow.
1: Kingdom cannot fail.
0: Yes, showing his versatility. Calypso, king of the world. Hey, good morning. Happy, happy birthday greetings going out to Cordella KB. Birthday greetings coming to you from Sister Seal Dyer. And she said, keep your eyes on Jesus. And do not trust anybody, not even she. Seriously. And some more birthday greetings to Mrs. KB right there. Cordella's birthday's on. Happy, happy birthday coming to you from Jennifer. Jennifer Irish, wishing you loads of love and many, many more birthdays with God's grace and peace and love, all right? So that's who it is. The miracles of Jesus. And one of the things we probably take for granted, a big miracle, yeah, the mighty sparrow. Because remember, he sang the song, he did the song Sparrow Dead way back in the 60s, way back in the 60s. And this man lived how many decades after that?
1: Swallowed Jonah, and he couldn't enjoy his dinner.
0: Nearly 50 years later, since he did the song Sparrow Dead, is when he died, officially.
1: Thy kingdom cannot fail. Love will.
0: Good morning to the dean himself, Arthur Brooks. The dean says, boy,
1: evildoers won't get by, no matter how hard they try.
0: Some way or somehow, no matter what time, you got to do that thing, boy. And then imagine the mighty sparrow passed away and people calling my number to ask me if it's true. I was only how many years old when the mighty sparrow came out with the song Sparrow Dead. And years later, they're calling my number. I mean, over the years, myself and Sparrow, we chatted quite often over the years whilst I was, you know, working overseas. And there's some things he said long before we had the cell phone and you could record. He said some things to me that I can't even say on the ear. You understand? Speaking about governments and organizations and the plight of Calypsonians and artisans. Yeah.
1: And when David slew Goliath,
0: one of the folks he used to always ask me about is Monk Eric. Seriously. And that was another miracle from our Lord.
1: From heaven above, he came.
0: And more birthday greetings going out to Mary Hickson. Happy, happy birthday greetings to you.
1: So
0: enjoy your day today even better than you did yesterday.
1: So
0: yesterday was a big tingle. I'm telling you.
1: Stand up for Jesus.
0: And we got some more birthday greetings to Mary Hickson coming from Oslin. And the children wishing you all the best in your birthday today. Go great and go brave and stay strong. I had to slip in this one. The mighty sparrow was asked which song is his favorite song, and over the many, many years, the amount of the number of songs he did, he said this one is his favorite. Salvation.

yet. Ain't got a chance to do that. Okay. what the word is? Are you meticulous, boy? I'm telling you. All right, here we go. We got news coming up at 12. We invite you to stay tuned for that. The phone number is the contact information. 1-664-491-7227. That's one phone number. And 1-664-491-9064. That's the next phone number. For the WhatsApp, it is 1-664-496-2885. That's the WhatsApp thing. And then for the Facebook, JGP, dash the Caribbean Voice, so you can do all those things and catch us. By the way, good morning to Mrs. Suzanne. I'm trying to get it. Silcott Fenton. That's right. Mrs. Suzanne Silcott Fenton and your wonderful husband. Good morning to both of you and the nice boys. I'm right there.

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1: Good afternoon, everyone. James White Jr. with the Midday News. Now the news. The Statistics Department of Muncerat has released the 2025 cruise passenger arrival figures, announcing an increase of 206% for the year. In its release, the Statistics Department stated that Muncerat welcomed 3,023 cruise passengers to its shores in 2025, compared to 988 passengers in 2024, an increase of 2,035 passengers. It added that this increase was driven by several factors: more new vessels calling at Port Little Bay, improved sea conditions throughout the cruise season, and fewer cruise cancellations due to favorable sea conditions. We'll have more on this story in the news at 6 this evening. Regionally, the 10th meeting of the Council of Ministers, Foreign Affairs, COMEFA of the Organization of Eastern Caribbean States, OECS, focused on stronger collective diplomacy, deeper regional coordination, and a more strategically focused OECS response to a rapidly changing global environment. The meeting was held recently in New York on the margins of the 81st session of the United Nations General Assembly, UNGA. Opening the meeting, OECS Director General Dr. Didacus Jules emphasized the importance of sustained coordination among member states and ensuring that the region's diplomatic institutions remain responsive to global change. Dr. Jules stated that the strength of the Caribbean region has always been its capacity to act together, and this meeting reaffirms that its diplomatic architecture must keep pace with a world that is changing quickly around it. The 10th COMEFA was hosted by the permanent mission of the Antigua and Barbuda, or of Antigua and Barbuda, to the United Nations, and it also marked the formal transition of the Council's chairmanship from Dwight Fitzgerald Brown of St. Vincent and the Grenadines. E.P. Chet Green of Antigua and Barbuda now serves as chairman as OECS member states navigate a global landscape marked by shifting geopolitical relationships, heightened pressures on small island states, and growing demands for coordinated action on trade, finance, connectivity, climate, and international diplomacy. In handing over the chairmanship, Bramble reflected on the gravity of the international environment now facing OECS member states. Persistent water shortage across parts of the British Virgin Islands is leaving some residents without running water for weeks. This is according to a National Democratic Party candidate for the 3rd electoral district. Speaking in a recent podcast, Aaron Parilon said some people have resorted to bathing in the sea. Parilon says some residents in parts of the 3rd district are going without running water for weeks at a time. CMC says similar claims have circulated on social media. According to CMC, the BVI government has acknowledged that its aging water network has suffered from years of underinvestment. It says repairs and upgrades are now underway. Internationally, police are holding 5 men and examining suspected explosives found near a U.S.-operated Air Force base in England over the weekend. The 5 men are UK nationals. The police say they live in London and are all in their 20s. They were detained early Sunday after 3 vans were spotted near RAF Fairlord on southwest England. The suspects, who have not been named, were initially held over suspected explosives offensives. That's offenses. And later also arrested on suspicion of preparing an act of terrorism. Under UK law, police can hold them for up to 14 days before they must be charged or released. Counter-terror detectives are investigating whether the arrests foiled an attempted attack linked to Iran, Russia, or non-state-backed military groups. The UK-owned base has been used by American bombers during decades of conflicts in the Middle East. It's also been the focus of protests by anti-war campaigners. Cricket now, and Nyasha Gwanzura's all-round brilliance in the second one-day international carried Zimbabwe women to an historic series-leveling four-wicket victory over West Indies women in Harare on Sunday. The off-spinner produced her best-ever one-day international bowling performance, capturing 4 for 33 in 10 overs to help bowl out the visitors for a paltry 139 in 39.3 overs after they elected to bat first at the Harare Sports Club. Gwanzura then returned with the bat to help bail her side out from a tricky position of 105 for 5 as the home side reached 140 for 6 with 55 balls remaining to register their first ever win over their opponents in a one-day international. The result left the three-match series tied at one game apiece, with the decider scheduled to be held on Wednesday. Now the local weather forecast, valid up to 8 a.m. tomorrow, Tuesday, September 29th. Despite the presence of a weak trough, marginal moisture levels in the atmosphere across the area will inhibit widespread shower activity over and around the islands during the next 24 hours. The weather today, partly cloudy skies initially, but becoming partly sunny in general this afternoon. The weather tonight, fair to partly cloudy skies with a 40% or moderate chance of a brief passing overnight shower. The winds are easterly at 11 to 30 kilometers per hour or 7 to 18 miles per hour with lighter spells at times. The sea state swells 1 to 1.5 meters or approximately 3 to 5 feet. Sunset today at 6:01, while sunrise tomorrow at 5:59. The Midday News. Here's a reminder to join us at 3 o'clock this afternoon for Newswatch, and then at 6 this evening for our major newscast, The News at 6. Until then, James White Jr. wishing you on behalf of the rest of the news team a very pleasant afternoon.

0: The government of Montserrat is inviting applications from suitably qualified persons for the post of Director, Primary Health Care within the Ministry of Health and Social Services. The Director, Primary Health Care role is to lead in the provision and development of primary care services and formalization of its public health functions through the development of policies, strategies, and their necessary implementation. Key responsibilities include leading the development and implementation of the evolving primary health care strategy, supporting the local implementation of the NCD strategy and the health promotion unit, supporting primary care contracting and commissioning of services which contribute to primary health care goals, leading the review, design and implementation of primary care programs, ensuring that the primary care team continue to support community arrangements, and leading on the development of a range of effective service development programs on behalf of the Ministry of Health and Social Services. The applicant must possess a master's degree in a public health field, an undergraduate degree in a health-related field, at least 5 years' experience post-master's level education, good oral and written communication skills, the ability to manage large groups, time management skills, and budgeting skills. The full job description can be found on the website www.gomjobs.com. Appointment will be made either on a permanent or contractual basis. The salary for this position is at R7, that is EC$79,320 per annum with allowances. The deadline for application is October 8, 2026.
1: 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The deadline to be included in the updated 2026 vendor directory is Friday, October 2nd, 2026. We value the talent and services within our community and look forward to working with you to continue promoting and supporting the arts in Montserrat. 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
0: The government of Montserrat is inviting applications from suitably qualified persons for the post of prison officer within His Majesty's prison. The prison officer will be responsible for the supervision, care, security and rehabilitation of prisoners in accordance with prison regulations, superintendent standing orders and operational procedures. The successful candidate will assist in maintaining the safety, security, discipline and effective operation of the prison while supporting prisoner rehabilitation and reintegration initiatives. Key responsibilities are as follows. Supervise prisoners both within and outside the prison in accordance with prison regulations and operational instructions. Carry out security checks and searches as directed by the manager in charge of the shift. Maintain discipline, professionalism, and high ethical standards at all times. Observe, evaluate, and provide guidance and support to prisoners where necessary. Maintain accurate records and prepare reports as required. Safeguard prisoners and their property while respecting their rights and dignity. provide appropriate care and support to prisoners identified as being at risk of self-harm, and participate actively in prisoner rehabilitation and reintegration programs. The applicant should possess a secondary school education with at least 3 CXC or GCE O-level passes, or possess a recognized trade qualification or relevant experience in the security field. Have no criminal convictions in this jurisdiction or elsewhere. Be able to give instructions effectively and establish professional relationships with prisoners. Be capable of working within the environment of a prison or correctional institution. Be able to work effectively as part of a team. Possess strong written and oral communication skills. Have a valid driver's license, and the ability to operate a manual transmission vehicle would be considered an asset. Must be willing to work on a rota system, including weekends and public holidays. Must maintain confidentiality and professionalism at all times. Must provide satisfactory police record, and a medical fitness certificate is required. The appointment will be made on a permanent basis and will be subject to a probationary period of 2 years. The salary scale for this position is R31 to R26, that is, EC $39,708 to EC $47,508 per annum. The deadline for application is October 5th, 2026.
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0: That's Jimmy Cliff, people. Another one of the icons. No longer with us, but we got his voice, the music. House of Exile. We got greetings going out to Mikey. Howdy, Mikey. The skinny one. And of course, the fat one too, the big one. All those Mikeys are always listening in. Hello, hello, peoples. And hello to, who do we have? Hi, Joycelyn. Joycelyn Howe, she loves this. Who else I got? Heading on down, 19 and a half minutes after 12 o'clock right here on ZJB with me, JGP. Thank you so much for being on with us.
1: Louis!

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0: to lay eggs on Montserrat has begun. To ensure the welfare of the nesting turtle and its eggs, you are encouraged not to drive or light bonfires on the beaches where turtles are nesting. 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All species of marine turtles are listed under CITES Appendix 1, which prohibits international trade. Many nations, including Montserrat, also protect turtles with local legislation, such as the Turtles Act, Chapter 12.06, under the laws of Montserrat. This message comes to you complements the Ministry of Agriculture, Lands, Housing and the Environment, and ZJB Radio.
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0: fool.
1: Yeah. We got our time, 26 minutes after 12. Right here on ZJB with me, JGP, and Mighty Sparrow.
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1: That song was so hot years ago. It spent a number of weeks in number one position in the Dutch charts. And I know a lot of people waiting out to hear what I'm going to do in terms of the Mighty Sparrow. So I said, you know, listen, anyway, you turn all the radio stations playing Sparrow's music and so on. So I said, you know what? How could I, you know, because, so I said, listen carefully. I said, I'll probably play some of the songs you've never, ever heard or forgotten about. Yeah, remember this? So, hello to all the Maries, all the Marias, the Marilyns, and Mayries, and... Oh, here we go.

0: You know, those calypsonians of yesteryear were so skillful, man. As they say, you gotta pick, you had to pick sense from nonsense. The man say went to visit Maria, and this man, you don't know what the reason is, but the man hit it. Then the rest of it, oh, you're laughing, we're laughing and so on. Oh, man, and you can't really see Maria right now. Why? Because the eyes black and blue, boy. Can't see Maria. I mean, that's skillful, boy. Of course, the Mighty Sparrow, he was like, he was the boss in that. No. 12:31, 29 to go before 1 o'clock right here on ZJB Radio. What am I going to do after all that? Stay with us, you'll find out. And let's get into Community Diary, brought to you with the compliments of Ryan Investments Limited.
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0: And into Community Diary we go. Social welfare financial assistance checks are ready for distribution. And these checks can be collected at the Social Security Office, E. County Osborne Building, Little Bay, today, Monday, the 28th of September. You have until 3 o'clock this afternoon. In addition, social welfare recipients have requested that their social welfare payments be deposited directly to your accounts. You're advised that your funds available for collection from your respective banks, so make sure you check that out. The Mansfield Farmers Association holding its regular monthly meeting on Tuesday, September 29th at the Christian Council's building in St. Peter's. That's going to be tomorrow, starting promptly at 10:30 a.m. Half past 10 tomorrow morning. Members are asked to make a special effort to attend. And we have the Mansfield Cricket Association announcing the drawing of its previously delayed raffle on Wednesday, September 30th, right here on ZJB Radio. Tickets can be had from Claudia Weeks and Ralston White, Chernil Browns, Chernil Burns, Rhiannon Williams, also Nurse Violet Brown, Jeannie Williams, and Raymond Caby. Previously bought tickets are still valid. The association is soliciting the support of the public as it seeks to raise funds to assist in the participation of the upcoming Leeward Islands Cricket Tournament. In addition to purchasing tickets, the Cricket Association welcoming any possible donation from the public here at home and abroad. And a call going out for all troops and groups and cultural icons. You are asked to come on and register for troops and groups to bring the culture to life. Show your ultimate creativity, be a part of the incredible splendor, the mass, and revelry. As we take to the streets for the spectacular New Year's Day parade and the closing on January 1st of 2027. So, whether you're hitting the road or showcasing a massive display or registration officially on right now, from traditional folklore to rhythmic beats, welcoming all the elements of our heritage. So, for the troops and groups, large or small, cultural icons like the Macajumbi and the Miss Goosey and John Bull and Stilt Walkers and all those things. Macajumbi, isn't it? All right. Individual costumes, costumed and T-shirt mass revelers. The business floats, the steel bands, string bands, rhythm groups, the iron bands, everybody all welcome. One big jam up, boy. One big, you know, jam up. The biggest celebration of the year. Register right now. Let's make history on the road. Registrations will be closing off. Listen, people, registrations closing off on September 30th, next couple of days. So hurry up, get in your registrations, and you can call 495-8555. 495-8555. You can also email the Mansfield Arts Council at info@artscouncil.ms. All right. And we have the parents and guardians of pupils attending the St. Augustine Catholic Primary School. You're invited to attend Term 1 Parents Teachers Association meeting at the school Thursday, 1st October at 4:30 p.m. Please make every effort to be present and be on time. And all netballers and interested persons, you are asked to note the resumption of weekly netball sessions at the Multipurpose Stadium in Little Bay. It's going to be on every Thursday and Monday from 6 p.m. starting off Thursday coming October 1st. They're looking forward to seeing the veterans and new players and interested persons all coming out and attending. And that's a look at Community Dairy at this time right here on ZJB Radio with the compliments of Ryan Investments Limited.
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0: Yeah, so that's what it is, the robbery with V. That's the Mighty Sparrow, Slinger Francisco. And years ago, during this Calypso competition in Trinidad, the Mighty Sparrow did a certain gesture on the I'm using the word gesture to shorten it, to decent it out. He did a certain thing on the stage in Trinidad. Let me tell you, you mash at the place with that thing what you do. No, serious. And somehow that song always reminds me of the way he, you know, his phrasing in that song reminds me of Fisher. Montserrat's Very Almighty Fisher. Reminds me of that. And something else, boy. Yeah, the part where he goes, listen. So he's not now with artisans and so on. Those in authority and so, they take it for granted. You understand that whatever you do is so easy. And then, yeah, man, you could do that. And then they just do that and want it to enter free and so on. Give credit where credit is due.
1: But I want them to know.
0: Listen carefully. My

0: Yeah, by the way, good afternoon to Simon Deputy Riley. That fella has the uncanny knack to listen to the band and tell you which band Buck or Sparrow in whatever year. I'm going to take a... Was this Ron Berridge? I'm going to take a chance. But if you want to know, yeah, Simon Deputy Riley, boy, that guy, he has an ear. So that's who it is. Good afternoon to a particular lady. She always calls for a particular song from the Mighty Sparrow. I don't know why, but I'm going to play that song. By the way, I got some greetings. Yes, I have some greetings. Okay, I'll do all those in a way. Al, you got me going. Hold on a little bit. Let me give some information as well. It's about 17 minutes to go before 1 o'clock. This thing not moving, boy. Oh, there.
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3: Well, don't wait. 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As part of Tourism Week celebrations, the Montserrat Tourism Authority is putting on an island tour. And this is your chance.

0: Hi, I'm Lira. As a young adult, I like doing things people my age do, like going out and having fun with friends, being spontaneous, eating pizza, being cool, and being forgetful sometimes. I have diabetes, and forgetting or skipping my medication is not an option for me or for you. It could be bad for our health. Medication adherence is highly important. We must take our medication in the right doses, at the right time, in the right way. So let's commit to action and take our medication as prescribed. 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
1: Healthy living is disease preventing.

The hurricane season is upon us and preparations should have begun to secure our homes. 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Trees are valuable, but during a storm, they can cause property damage or serious injury. Now is the time to inspect your trees and remove overhanging branches that can damage buildings. Call Montserrat Utilities Limited to clear branches from utility lines. Prune unusually long branches and other branches that are causing the tree to look unbalanced. Dispose of pruned branches properly so that they do not become projectiles in a storm. This message was brought to you by the Department of Environment and CJB Radio.

looking at the donkey in that one particular spot. I'm telling you, you know this monkey always backing up Donkey Boy. That's how it is. So that's the animal beauty competition. A lot of people don't realize that there were actually two parts of this story. Yeah, this one is lion and donkey. Yeah. Donkey has to push, but donkey cannot whine. Probably prefers the rum and so on.

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I'm waiting for the last verse. 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
1: 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Yeah, listen carefully. Lion fouling all the time. The referee not saying anything. So what is the secret weapon? Don Quichua kiss the lion, lion get vexed. And fire wild fist as with wild fist. And donkey duck and grab behind your back. Change up his style. And the referee ball of foul. And monkey say, ho ho. You know that? This is for one foul that was.

0: But I shouldn't be working. 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We hear all these songs and people come on and say, oh. Let me tell you all some of the women that love them song. The women, the ladies, they love these songs, trust me. As a matter of fact, that was one of the big reasons why the Midas Power was so popular. Once the ladies love the things, man, that's it. If you want to have a hit and the ladies love it, it's going to be a hit. Serious. Speaking about the ladies, happy birthday. Greetings going out to Mary Hickson. Your birthday's on right now. Happy birthday, lady. Top Secret sends best wishes to you. And for Shani, you on Top Secret has this code, boy. He says, sleep undone. Good afternoon, George. I would like to send birthday greetings to my cousin, Cordella KB. And greetings coming from Nathan Galloway. Hey, Nathan, what's up? Today's Monday. I'm not even sure when. Okay, listen. I'll probably do it. If I'm working Friday afternoon, I'll probably do it on the 2 to 6 if I'm on. If I'm not on the 2 to 6 in the afternoon, I'll probably do it in the morning. Thank you. And then there's a particular song that a particular lady actually loves. This one right here. This one right here. Those Calypsonians, especially the Mighty Sparrow, they had a song for every single occasion. Yes. And no matter how love is strong, if there is no money, here we go.
1: Ivy back up, she close to leave because John was strong and out. All alone he was left to grieve. She had an ex-man in South. She said, openly.

Yeah, it's right there in the song, people. You're broke. And everything shut down. It's worse than a Sunday. It's worse than a Sunday. Everything shut down. Yeah. Oh, that's for a particular lady. Yeah, she loves that one.

Yeah, money is stronger. Okay, Johnny. So. Hello to all the Johnnies, all the Ivies. Hello, hello. We got 3 minutes after 1 o'clock right here in ZJB. Even the lights blinking, boy, I'm telling you. Those blinking lights. Yeah, so no matter where you go today, that, you know, no matter where you go, boy, it's going to be, that's how it is today all across the world. All across the world, the death of the mighty sparrow, Slinger Francisco, is being observed. As a matter of fact, for those of us who remember back then, I think it was Caliber 9, and one of the bands used to practice on Harney Street. And one of the songs they did, real practice, all full brass section, full rhythm section, and everything. Yeah. As a matter of fact, oh, by the way, good afternoon to Carlton Castro KB. I'm glad you backed me up, brother. Two of them, Monk Eric and Red Pole. They were two very good friends of the Mighty Sparrow. And a recollection coming from Carlton Castro KB says, you remember one night at Sturridge Park when Red Pole was kind of heckling the Mighty Sparrow, and the Mighty Sparrow looked down and told him, that cigarette looked like a toothpick in your mouth, said the crowd went wild. That's how the Mighty Sparrow was, man. As a matter of fact, speaking about the Mighty Sparrow actually made it stylish for men to have big belly. Because when Sparrow started to get his big belly performing at a show, there was a lady who shouted out, Sparrow, your belly getting big, you're getting fat. Sparrow said, no, my dear, this is a tool shed. The bigger the tool shed, the bigger the crowd bottle tool. Yeah, Sparrow. Remember this? Consider this a classic.

0: Fatma no more.
1: Yeah. And you heard the you heard what he sang in between there? We fat men. Did he say we or us? For anyway, said we or something like that.
0: I just can't
1: wait. The Mighty Sparrow, Fat Man, right here on ZJB Radio. The public, please take note that Western Union will open Tuesday to Friday from 3 to 5 p.m. All right? Okay, apologies for any inconvenience caused. So once again, Western Union open Tuesday to Friday from 3 until 5 p.m. So please take note of that. All right? Any inconvenience caused is deeply regretted. We got our time. It's just about, what's our time? Heading on down into... yeah. Oh, my goodness. No, he has so many. I told you that. Instead, I'm going to play some of the songs you probably forgot about or never, ever heard. Yes. Back in the days of the Can Can World.

Hello, Boston. Hey, Patrick, what's up? You're Boston boy. Yeah, nice picture, man. Nice picture. If it's today, congratulations. If it's not even today, still congratulations. And I could tell people, eh? Yeah, that man, Slinger Francisco, the mightiest power, real, real professional, man. That man will hold a conversation off stage and then go on stage and perform like nothing. Seriously. I mean, he was something else. So thank you so much for being on with us right here on ZJB Radio. Who else we got? Got what time? It's 15 minutes after 1 o'clock. I just decided, you know what? Let me put in the scratches, everything. Hold on. Yeah. Well, the Mighty Sparrow, the late, performed and recorded with so many different bands and over the years, different labels. Sa-sa-ye.

Hey, good afternoon to our Dominique and friends. Howdy, howdy. That's some patois in between there. Slinger Francisco, the mighty Sparrow, Calypso King of the World. Oh, my goodness. Sa Sa Ye. That was another biggie for him. Sa Sa Ye. What is this? What is this? Power wants to kill me. Yes, it's a mué. Yeah, had Dominique and Margaret been alive,

like an old football, see, incorporating sports, incorporating history, and so on. As a matter of fact, there's been the story, the legend has it, that Buddy Britannia, Robinson Crusoe, and Island people, you know, were stranded on Tobago, the sister isle of Trinidad. So there it is, everything all wrapped up in one song, All Them Tobago Gal. And I always wonder, over the years, all them educated people and intellectual people and so on, how come they don't use the local

Calypsonians, their songs and so on in the school's curriculum. I always thought about that. But anyway, and then talking about history and all these things, listen to this one. Yeah, listen to this one, London Bridge. Oh, good afternoon. We got some highs, some hellos, greetings going out to... Good afternoon to... Hey, Jessel, what's up? If you can't get me, send a voice note or something, all right? Yeah, that's one of the big, the real ardent fans of singer Francisco. I was wondering, actually, if people like Jessel, all those real diehard fans of the Mighty Sparrow, will be going to his funeral. I was kind of wondering about that. You understand? Folks who can't get through to me otherwise, I don't know, they say it's traffic. Oh, we got the Vatican people, howdy. You grew up and still hearing those songs from the Mighty Sparrow.

Long time since I heard that, right? Good afternoon to the Vatican and look out right here in beautiful sun-kissed Montserrat. Yeah, good afternoon, George. You're listening from the Vatican. The Pope grew up hearing these songs from the Mighty Sparrow. I saw him perform once at Moose's Place in Kinsale back then in the 90s. Yeah, and then for those of us and those folks who remembered when he performed way back when at Tomato Factory on Church Road with Arrow and so on. And Sturge Park Nights as well.

And as the world gets together to say rest in peace, the mighty sparrow, Slinger Francisco, originally from Grenada, his adopted home of Trinidad and Tobago. I'm telling you, every news item, every tribute, they're bringing up old old interviews and so on with the mighty sparrow from way, way back then. And here on ZJB Radio, doing our little part, I'm JGP with you. 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And in our studios, our time, it is now 1:31. Yeah.

0: We do not grieve as those who have no hope, but we rejoice knowing that though he has departed from this life, he is now present with the Lord. We acknowledge the passing of Reginald Lewis, better known as Fireheart, Job, Jacob, and to us his children, he was Father. Prior to the volcanic activities, Father hailed from the village of Corkhill, but he later took up residence in Banks. He departed from this life on August 31st at the Glendon Hospital. He lived 84 years. He is survived and loved by his children, Avenel Williams Harris and DeLacy Johnson in the United States, Janice Williams, Lorenzo Lewis, Trevlin Lewis, and Odell Lewis in the United Kingdom, Norma Reiner and Stanley Reiner in Antigua, and Anita Punchy Lewis in Montserrat. His special friend, Joycelyn Molly KB. Siblings, Claristine Allen in Montserrat and Dolores Henderson in the United Kingdom. Sisters-in-law, Ethelyn Williams, Myrna Harris, Nita Harris, and Patricia Harris in the United States, and Joyce and June in the United Kingdom. Brothers-in-law, Fitzroy Williams, Walter Harris, and Steve Harris in the U.S., Gary and Gilroy in the United Kingdom, and Thomas Tom Allen in Montserrat. Son-in-law, Hinesford Johnson in the U.S. Father had numerous grandchildren, Del Jamal, Del Zandria, and Julian in the U.S., Trevika, Canem, Sage, Sajon, Dijon, Keon, Loretta, Lorenge, Nashira, and Nea, all in the United Kingdom, Natasha, Leslie, Jordan, Javin, Tashika, Justin, Akeem, Joshua, and Shaquin in Antigua, Nikisha in Miami, Shade in Montserrat, special grandchildren, Nathan, Tony Lee, and Kejuanet. Great grandchildren, Jamari and Jameer in the U.S., Misea, Keon, Jax, Ace, Clementine, Devonte, Devonia, Devonie, and Devonsia in the United Kingdom, Royal, Majesty, Brianna, Malik, Alston, Gabrielle, and Skylar in Antigua, Shakela, Anisha, Daniel, and Nathan in Miami, Lenaya in Montserrat. Nieces, Violet, Nolda, and Vernice. Nephews, Devon, Lesroy, Dalton, Gweno, Calvin, Evans, Jermaine, and Wesley. Father was well-loved and appreciated by countless family members and family friends, to include Franklin Boogie Lewis, Jim Lewis, Ruel Hickson and family, Shirley John and family, the Lewises in Boston, Eileen Williams Lee, Dean Marie John, Keith Greenaway, Cecil Lake, Thelma Cabey, and family. His circle of friends include John Fergus, Kurt Phil, Thomas and Kitty Greenaway, Pastor Tony and Natalie Allen, Janine Lester, Raymond and Doris Williams, Jarvis Reiner, Roy Thornhill, Rosalind Farrell, Jim and Jenny Lee, Kathleen Bramble, Ethelyn Barzi, Annie Roach, Charles Daly and family, Yulina Allen, Lornarine Cabey, Francis Annie Riley, Aunt Sissy Cabey's family, Denzel Guji Reiner, 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Sincere gratitude is expressed to Joycelyn Molly Cabey, the nurses and Dr. Valentine at Cudgerhead Clinic, Dr. Benito and the nurses on the ward, Minerva Taylor Benjamin and Janet Mead. The homegoing service to celebrate the life of Reginald Lewis, better known as Fireheart or Father, will be held on Saturday, October 3rd at 10 a.m. at Faith Tabernacle Pentecostal Church in Braids. interment at the Lookout Public Cemetery. Elvis Daly's buses, H161 and H112, will pick up persons from Lookout and Salem. We have the assurance and are confident that Father is indeed resting in eternal peace.
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0: What time moving along? Just about 21 minutes now to go before 2 o'clock here on ZJB Radio. A reminder once again that, we have a message from Western Union, just to remind folks that Western Union open tomorrow Tuesday to Friday from 3 to 5 p.m. All right, so please take note of that. Once again, Western Union will be open on Tuesday up to Friday from 3 to 5 p.m. The public is asked to take note of that. Any inconvenience caused is regretted. And social welfare financial assistance checks are ready for distribution, and these checks can be collected at the Social Security Office, E. County Osborne Building, Little Bay, today, up until 3 this afternoon. In addition, social welfare recipients have requested that their social welfare payments be deposited directly to your accounts. You're advised that your funds are available for collection from your respective banks. And we have the Merchant Farmers Association holding its regular monthly meeting tomorrow, Tuesday, 29th September, at the Christian Council's building in St. Peter's. And this meeting begins promptly at 10:30. Half past 10 tomorrow morning, members, you are asked to make a special effort to attend. Be in time. And the Munster Cricket Association announcing the drawing of its previously delayed raffle on Wednesday, September 30th, right here on ZJB Radio. Tickets can be had from Claudia Weeks and also Ralston White, Chernil Burns, and Rhiannon Williams, Nurse Violet Brown, Jeannie Williams, and Raymond Caby. Previously bought tickets are still valid. The association is soliciting the support of the public as it seeks to raise funds to assist in the participation of the upcoming Leeward Islands Cricket Tournament. And also, in addition to purchasing tickets, the Cricket Association welcoming any possible donation from the public at home and abroad. So please take note of that. Also, what else do we have for you? Oh, we got to keep you informed, got to keep giving you the information as it comes to hand.
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0: That's kingly singing right there. That's all it is. Father Kingman, Andy Kernan, Imagine. I know his parents love this. Didier and Sister, Imagine. By the way, I got some greetings. Howdy to Jennifer Irish, loads of love, coming from Blondina, Leicester in the UK. All right. Can you really imagine?
1: Imagine. Let us all imagine.
0: Imagine if we had all peace. Yeah, condolences to all the super fans. We got a super fan right here. That's Clifton Riley. Yeah, that one. That's one of the big fans of the late Mighty Sparrow, Slinger Francisco. Meantime, out of mindset, Lenny's going to be coming up in a while. Right here on ZJB Radio, he's going to be in for 2 o'clock. All right, so we got about 9 to go until 2. All right, I'm JGP, still with you until around 2 o'clock. Are they ready for me to set up? We got some more breath of greetings going out to Mary Hickson. Happy, happy breath of greetings to you.

0: man, just Andy. He's like a sweet as well. Okay, who else we got? Yeah, we got some greetings. Howdy, howdy. Who else we got? We got some greetings going on. Oyster Day, Daisy Humphrey, your birthday's on. All the best to you, Daisy. Enjoy your day today, all right? Enjoy your day. And reminding you, stay with us because Lenny's going to be up in just a little bit right here on ZJB Radio. Thank you, thank you.
1: Them a dance, them a wine and have a good time.
0: Yeah, tell Andy Kernan, King Andy, you heard his songs right here on ZJB Radio. That's the party vibe song. And once you get the party vibes, you got it right. Right, that's it. Jump up. Hey, by the way, good afternoon. Howdy, hello, and hi. Hi, Shah Shah. How are you? Still morning for you, right? Way down there in California, USA. So it's morning still, Ed? I think it is. Charles Rick Tyson Daly. You remember when Charles Rick Tyson Daly used to be doing the Sparrow songs? Man, what a rendition he used to do back then. Anyway, thank you so much, everybody. Thank you for listening into us right here on ZJB Radio. Lenny's going to be on in just a while, so keep on jumping up into the Monday. Last Monday for the month of September 2026. I am JGP. I'm done.

Greetings, this is Kwasi representing for the one called Little Lenny. You know, so the vibes is nice when you're listening to the number one choice. ZGB Radio, 95.5, 88.3 FM on your radio dial. Keep it locked, see?

The sounds of Atlantic Star, The Secret Lovers. That's what we are. For 6 minutes it is now, moving down past the OFR, 2 o'clock. Good afternoon, Montserrat. Good afternoon to wherever you are. It's Monday, inside the final Monday of our September. Here we are, the 28th day in the year of 2026. Yours truly, Little Leonard, with you until 6 o'clock. And of course, hoping that you had a wonderful weekend. Now it's back to business, eh? Some folks are off on holidays and all of that. It's the back end of our September into early October. Enjoy your time off, your break. Baz Chambers, he was in earlier this morning, doing his due. George Piper as well, he took you through the midday. And now it's my turn to get you through the afternoon into the early evening, eh? When I pass on the baton to Cecil Sipiki, the Caveman Lake. But of course, they're broadcasting on 95.5 and also 88.3 FM. On the internet, ZJBRadio.com. And of course, on Facebook, ZJB Radio, for the Spirit of Montserrat. Atlantic Star, Secret Lovers. Some folks on the job humming away already, eh? Yeah, just gonna be one of those easy Mondays, the first half of the show. 2:35, we have Community Diary, Government Notices, some commercials. 3 o'clock, News Watch. Then, of course, into Rooticolor Yours with the Sankofa Lady. Right after that, we do have some quiz questions for adults, primary and secondary school, or young adults. Yep. We got some money up for grabs throughout this week. All a part of Tourism Week 2026. So those quiz questions coming away after 4. And then our 5 o'clock Community Diary. And of course, we'll have our own little tribute right here on the afternoon show from the late legend, the King of Calypso. And that's coming up after 5. Just before we get into our major newscast at 6. Then over to Cecil Sipiki. So the first half, easy sounds. Chill a bit, eh? Might have had a rough weekend. We're here for you. Sun is out.

If you're on the job or working away, hi, good afternoon to you. That should be in tune to ZGB Radio as well. Mm-hmm. So in comes our Paul Young. Every time you go away, guess what? You take a piece, you know? Just a little piece. Don't forget Community Diary at 2:35. Love it, don't you? The easier side of yours truly, by the way. Yes, I do have that soft side, you know. Mm-hmm. Really use it. But when I do, yeah, boy. Works like magic.

It's the combination of Stevie Wonder and Paul McCartney, Ebony and Ivory. Mm-hmm. Living together in perfect harmony, eh? Getting down to 2:30 in the afternoon. 21 minutes past the hour. 21 minutes into the show already, eh? As the good old saying goes, the time waits on no man, no woman, no one at all. Giving thanks for another day, eh? So where do we go from here? From Ebony and Ivory? From Every Time You Go Away? From Caravan of Love? From Secret Lovers? Now where should we go?

0: Well, we have 24 minutes on the hour of 3 o'clock. Let's look at some notices. His Majesty's person is informing the public that it offers poultry slaughtering services. Members of the public who wish to use this service should submit their request at least 2 weeks in advance of the desired slaughtering date. This lead time allows the prison to properly schedule and accommodate all requests. Persons interested in this service should contact His Majesty's prison at 491-2286 or 491-2287 to obtain further information and to arrange a suitable slaughtering date. Registration is now open for candidates who wish to write CSEC exams in January of next year. Registration closes on Friday, October 23rd. Please note a late fee would be charged after CXC's deadline and further charges for very late registrations. The Inland Revenue Division takes this opportunity to advise property owners and agents that the 2026 property tax bills were issued on the 21st of August and these taxes become due and payable on Friday, October 20th. Please note that where bills were not received, property owners and agents should contact the Inland Revenue Division for advice on the tax status of their property. Remember that when you pay your property tax on time, that is before October 20th, you will receive a 5% discount. Therefore, pay early to save. Social welfare financial assistance checks are ready for distribution, and these checks can be collected at the Social Security Office, Ekani Osborne Building in Little Bay, up until 3 o'clock this afternoon. In addition, social welfare recipients who have requested that their social welfare payments be deposited directly or directly to their account, you're advised that your funds are available for collection from your respective banks today, Monday. The Montserrat Farmers Association will hold its regular monthly meeting that's happening tomorrow, Tuesday, September 29th at the Christian Council's building in St. Peter's. This meeting begins promptly at 10:30 a.m. Members are asked to make a special effort to attend and to be on time. The Montserrat Cricket Association announces the drawing of its previously delayed raffle on Wednesday, September 30th, right here on ZGB. Tickets can be had from Claudia Weeks, Ralston White, Sharnel Burns, Ronan Williams, Nurse Violet Brown, Jeannie Williams, and Raymond KB. Previously bought tickets are still valid. The association is soliciting the support of the general public as it seeks to raise funds to assist in the participation of the upcoming Leeward Islands cricket tournament. In addition to purchasing tickets, the Cricket Association is welcoming any possible donations from the general public at home and abroad. Well, registration for troops and groups, calling all troops, groups and cultural icons. It's time to bring our culture to life. Show your ultimate creativity and be part of the incredible splendor, mass and revelry as we take to the streets for the spectacular New Year's Day parade and the closing on January 1st next year. Whether you are hitting the road or showcasing a massive display, registration is officially open. From traditional folklore to rhythmic beats, we welcome all elements of our heritage. And looking for troops and groups, large or small, cultural icons, that's Mako Jumbies, Miss Goosies, John Bulls, Stilt Walkers, individual costumes, costumed and t-shirt mass revelers, business floats, steel bands, string bands and iron bands. Don't miss the biggest celebration of the year and register today and let's make history on the road. Registration closes on Wednesday, September 30th and can be done by calling 495-8555 or email the Montserrat Arts Council at info@artscouncil.ms. Parents and guardians of pupils attending the St. Augustine Catholic Primary School are invited to attend a Term 1 PTA meeting that's at the school on Thursday, October 1st at 4:30 p.m. Please make every effort to be present and on time. All netballers and interested players are asked to note the resumption of weekly netball sessions at the multipurpose stadium in Little Bay every Monday and Thursday from 6 starting Thursday, October 1st. Looking forward to seeing old and new players attending. His Majesty's Prison, Montserrat Fire and Rescue Services and Royal Montserrat Police Service will be joining forces for a car wash, a fundraiser in aid of a colleague and their family facing difficult medical challenges. The event takes place on Saturday, October 3rd from 6:30 a.m. at the Little Bay Public Market. Car wash starts at $30 with interior and exterior packages available up to $70 to $80. Food and drinks will also be on sale and donations are welcome. Come out, support the teams and help support a member of our community. And finally, in this bulletin, there will be a sitting of the Magistrates Court, the government headquarters in Braids, on Monday, October 5th at 9 a.m. for the purpose of hearing and considering applications for licenses and renewal of licenses for the sale of liquor for the quarter October 5th to January 4th next year. So please take note of that. Applicants for new licenses are to ensure that the requisite checks and reports are completed. Applicants for renewal are asked to note that their presence is not required at court unless they are instructed to appear, and certificates in respect of these applicants will be sent to the Treasury. And applications for new licenses, well, you should have done so already. All right, so that's it for this bulletin. We have 18 minutes on the hour of 3 o'clock.
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0: The Land Registry received an application on the 8th day of June by Adelina Chewitt and Terence Bramble in his capacity as the alternate executor of the estate of Wilston Lionel Chewitt, both of Jones Hill, Montserrat, for prescriptive title to a portion of parcel of land recently presently registered to Christopher James Bramble of Woodlands, and more particularly described as Block 1311, Parcel 83, in the St. Peter's Registration Section. Take further notice that the portion of parcel of land claimed is situated next to the following parcels of land. On the northwest, southwest, by Block 1311, Parcel 84, registered to Louisa Gerald, Richard Gerald, Rosemary Andrew, and Judith Gerald. On the southwest, Block 1316, Parcel 35, registered to Margaret Allen, Gladwin S. Allen, Delbert Allen, and Shauna Allen. On the northeast, by the public road. Members of the public may object to the granting of the application within 6 weeks of the 25th day of August 2026 by lodging an objection with the Registrar of Lands, setting out the grounds of your objection. Members of the public are informed that if you fail to make any objection to the said application, the Registrar of Lands may proceed to grant the application for prescriptive title without further notice. The said application may be inspected by you or your attorney at the Land Registry from Monday to Friday between the hours of 8 a.m. and 2 p.m.
1: Are you all a debtor payment? Up here, St. George's Hill? Me never know.
2: Well, don't wait. Don't wait until the last minute. As part of Tourism Week celebrations, the Montserrat Tourism Authority is putting on an island tour

0: of Tourism Week celebrations. Are you all a Plymouth that? How are you, say? As a month have been? Yes. See you there.
1: The general public is hereby informed that further to a recent amendment to the Immigration Act, the following requirements apply to an application for a permit of permanent residence in Montserrat. A person who resided in Montserrat before the 1st of January 2003 is eligible to apply for a permit of permanent residence after having resided in Montserrat for a minimum of 5 years. A person who entered Montserrat on or after the 1st of January 2003 but before the 1st of February 2026 will only be eligible to apply for a permit of permanent residence after having resided in Montserrat for a minimum of 8 years. A person who enters Montserrat on or after the 1st of February 2026 will only be eligible to apply for a permit of permanent residence after having resided in Montserrat for a minimum of 15 years. Please note that applicants must satisfy all other applicable legal and administrative requirements applying to the granting of a permit of permanent residence in Montserrat. Persons are encouraged to take note of this change and may seek further information or clarification from the Immigration Department or the Consular Division, Office of the Deputy Governor.
2: The Ministry of Buildings, Utilities, Infrastructure, Labor, Transportation and Ecclesiastical Affairs advises the public that a service fee will now apply to all cesspool truck sewage removal service requests made through the Public Works Department. For residential properties, the fee will be $50, while for commercial properties, the fee will be $100. To request the service, residents and businesses should contact the plant distribution officer at the Public Works Department on telephone number 1-664-491-4924 to schedule their cesspool operation. Kindly note, payments must be made prior to execution of the service at the ministry's cashier station located at the Ministry of Built headquarters on the ground floor at the traffic section. Cashiering services are available Monday to Friday, 8:15 a.m. to 2 p.m. The Ministry of Built remains committed to delivering a reliable and efficient sewage removal service to the Montserrat community.

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0: Good afternoon. I am Victoria Chalmers with Newswatch, which comes to you in association with Johnny's Mecca Fashions and TSO.
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0: The Department of Community, Youth and Sports Services, DCYSS, held their first ever staging of the Youthpreneur Expo last Friday. The expo saw youth entrepreneurs sharing their products and experiences with other youth and members of the public. In her opening remarks, Youth Officer at the DCYSS, Clayton Nisbet, said the expo is based on the department's annual Career Day, but is more inclusive to older youth. Meantime, Director of the DCYSS, Anne Thomas, called for more youth to pursue entrepreneurship, referencing the high unemployment rate among youth revealed in the 2023 survey. More details in the news at 6 this evening. In regional news in St. Vincent, Acting Commissioner of Police Trevor Bailey is calling for greater attention to mental health within the law enforcement community. Bailey made the call while delivering remarks during a symposium held recently at the Seventh-day Adventist Mission Auditorium. The symposium was held under the theme Protecting Our Protectors, Understanding Suicide and Mental Health in Law Enforcement. Bailey noted that the realities faced by members of the police force cannot be taken lightly, as officers are regularly exposed to situations that require composure, discipline, and resilience. The acting commissioner stressed that mental health must be treated as an organizational issue, given its potential impact not only on individual officers, but also on the communities they serve. In international news, the United Kingdom is in talks with the United States authorities over a potential stoppage of diesel exports and has started preparing for a ban, Chancellor John Healey has told BBC News. Diesel prices in the UK reached a new high on Monday due to supply pressures springing from the US-Israel conflict with Iran and Russia's war with Ukraine. Fuel prices are rising globally, and U.S. President Donald Trump has threatened to ban diesel exports. Healey, who admitted that UK diesel prices are extreme, said the government was in discussions with the U.S., adding that they are also making the provision they may need and have their own stocks in the UK. In sports, wicketkeeper Joss Butler will miss England's 50-over try series in Pakistan next month, with Jordan Cox set to be given another chance to impress in his place. Butler, 36, has been ruled out with the hamstring injury suffered while batting in Thursday's second one-day international against Sri Lanka at Headingley. Coach Brendan McCullum said it is hard to judge how long Butler will be out for, and confirmed Cox will take his place for the series against Pakistan and Sri Lanka, which begins on the 20th of October. That was Newswatch, which came to you in association with Johnny's Mega Fashions and TSO. On behalf of TJB's news team, I am Victoria Chalmers, wishing you a pleasant day.

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3: All right, so ZJB's afternoon time now. 6 minutes past the hour of 3 o'clock, getting set for the program Rooticolor Yours right here on ZJB. Just a reminder, right after the program Rooticolor Yours, we'll have our radio quiz segment put on by the Tourism Authority for Tourism Week 2026. Let me see how many questions I'll be doing today. I think 6 questions, 2 adult questions, 2 questions for secondary school and college students, and 2 questions as well for primary school children. And it's all monies that's up for grabs this afternoon. So remember, 2 questions for the adults, 2 for college and secondary school children, and 2 for primary school children. That's all happening this afternoon, right after the program Rooticolor Yours, coming your way in a matter of seconds.
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when you think that you run. Greetings to all of my kings, queens, and in-betweens. Well, what do you know? It's another magic Monday afternoon in Montserrat, the beautiful Emerald Isle of the Caribbean. It's time to roots it up with quality with yours truly, rootically yours, the Sankofa Lady. Keeping all things in divine order, we welcome the omnipotent presence of the Most High to lead, guide, bless, and sanctify our reasoning throughout this program. Well, here's hoping that everyone had a fabulous weekend and ready to face this week with renewed strength and energy. But before we go into the highlight of my weekend and all that good stuff, I would like to take a moment to pay tribute to the legendary Calypso King of the world, singer Francisco, the Mighty Sparrow, who transitioned, I think it was yesterday, in New York. What a man. Today, the global community is mourning his loss and reflecting on his contribution. His razor-sharp social commentary always brought a smile to our faces. What good, Congo man.

0: enjoy a little bit some of you. But I'm talking truth. What's man? I know what's Selwyn. Batso and Fuko. But me. You know what me? Or do you know what me? Let me tell you. I never eat a white beef yet.
1: Oh my gosh, the mighty Sparrow, Congo man, what can I say? Our slinger Francisco has now joined the ancestral realm. What good, brethren, what good. Well, as usual, my weekend was what you would describe as beautiful, and I simply describe as isleful. It took me to a little ground that my friend Alfred and I are working on in Rocklands. But most of you wouldn't know who I'm talking about when I say Alfred, because you all know him as Mouth. And as serious as I can be most of the time, you all know by now how I love to laugh. Well, the brethren had me in stitches. The neighbors probably wanted to know if there was a comedy show going on nearby. So first of all, when I got there, I saw two pots on the wood fire. Thinking that, well, one has in tea and the other has in food or porridge. No, sir. Milo and milk in one and bush tea in the other. That was the first sign that I was in for some jokes. So I simply made room for my breadfruit because the roast breadfruit was my choice staple for the day. With bush tea, of course. Then my man decided that he was going to cook about 15 coconut dumplings. So I just sat on a small pot that was turned over in the garden and grated the coconut. Lord, as my good friend would say, anybody see my trials, pray for I. I will end there as far as the escapade in Mouth's ground. Because if I was to continue, I wouldn't get my 4 P's, poem, and spiritual nugget for today. But suffice to say, I took one of the roast breadfruits to the people's place up by Fogarty, and John, Skippy, and I polished it with some saltfish. So big up yourself, Mouth. Give thanks for a well-spent couple of hours in the ground. Ah, these simple pleasures are what move me. Some may see a sophisticated and even complicated lady, but at the root of it all, authenticity and simplicity, that's me.

to survive around here. Well, I tell you that Montserrat is simply nice. Montserrat is really naturally beautiful. No wonder Montserrat was named Lonely Planet's number one Caribbean destination for peace and tranquility. Despite our hiccups here and there, there is no place on earth that I'd rather be, hands down. So how did you spend your weekend? I hope that sharing my little weekend escapades with you will encourage and inspire you to get out and full joy what nature has to offer, if only for half an hour. Spend some quality time with your family and loved ones each weekend. Because remember, simple things are our blessings.

Simple things are your blessings. Taurus Riley and Conscience. Yes, indeed. The simple things are our blessings for which we need to give thanks to the Most High each and every day. Well, moving right along, as you know by now, each week we focus on four P's: a person, a place, a plant, and a practice. So this week's P's are as follows. The person is Iris Amma Lake. The place is the Barefoot Disco. The plant is the Mimosa, or Go to Sleep, or Touch Me Not. And the practice is roasting cherry seeds and playing Zigzag Zagget. And without further ado, we will get right into our four P's for today. We will be looking at a person of focus. The person of focus is Iris Amma Lake. All I can say is, what a phenomenal woman. You know something? Before I get into talking about Iris, I will share with you my post.

poem entitled Phenomenal Woman of Montserrat, which was penned specifically for Iris's first Phenomenal Woman event, which she ironically held by Dip and Altair. That's Lenny's parents' place in Lookout. And you know, Althea also happens to be one of my former schoolmates at the Montserrat Secondary School. So, Phenomenal Woman of Montserrat. Phenomenal Woman of Montserrat. Great grandmothers, grandmothers, mothers, daughters, sisters, aunts, nieces, and others. I see you. I feel you. I hear you. I am you. I love your class, feel your passion, dig your style, ye phenomenal woman of the Emerald Isle. The way you move, the way you groove, you are all so dignified and eloquent, with such charisma, morals, and natural talent. Immaculate in your standing, virtuous in your ways, comely, exquisite, captivating, long-suffering throughout your days. Exemplary, honorable, faithful, vibrant, dedicated, loyal to your land, your courage and grace go hand in hand. Lava warrior queens, women of Aliogana, you are hot, hot, hot, ye phenomenal women of Montserrat. So like I said, this one was penned by special request of Iris Amalek for the first Phenomenal Women of Montserrat event. You can find this and other poems in my book of poems and short stories entitled Stir It Up. That's S-T-I-R-R It Up by Maureen Grayley. It's available on Amazon. So let's talk Iris for a few minutes. But as I always say, I am not a historian, so this is not an official biography. I'm just drawing attention to someone in our society who has touched us or contributed to our Montserrat in some way, shape, or form. My earliest interactions with Iris was when we attended the Montserrat Secondary School, MSS, in the late 70s, early 80s. I was actually in class with her sister, Ivelyn, or Ivo, as she is affectionately known. Iris was always a playful yet focused individual who knew what she wanted and went after it from an early age. She was very confident and yet fun to be around. Later on in life, I know that she earned her degree in nursing and has been a service-oriented individual in her adult life. I can recall some years ago when the hospital in Montserrat needed an equipment, and as soon as Iris heard about it, she set up a GoFundMe account so that Montserratians and friends of Montserrat were able to contribute to the purchase of the machine. She did not wait for Montserrat Association or the government to do it. This is the Iris that I'm talking about. She makes things happen. She lives in the U.S., but has her finger on the pulse of everything that is happening in Montserrat. She comes home several times a year and is actually on the MAC, the Montserrat Arts Council's board. So other than the fact that she has been my rootical friend for donkey years, the reason that I decided to highlight Iris today is due to the fact that she has been the latest recipient of a very prestigious award in New York, the internationally recognized DAISY Award. This award was created in honor of a young man whose life ended far too early. It is a compassionate care award for nurses. So to those who nominated her, the DAISY Foundation, Mount Sinai Morningside Hospital, and the committee who ultimately made the selection, Montserrat thanks you. And to our phenomenal woman of Montserrat, Iris Amalek, we salute you as you receive another star in your crown.
You are one lady who does not only dance a yard, you dance abroad.

Morgan Heritage, solid woman, dedicated to Montserrat's phenomenal woman, Iris Amalake, our featured person of the week. I raise my glass of Jackson wine and celebrate you, for as always, when one of us achieves, we all succeed. You're tuned into ZJB Radio, rootically yours with the Sankofa Lady. Remember to listen in each and every Monday from 3 to 4 p.m. The time in the studios is now 3:34 p.m. Just keep us locked, for we are loaded. Now we move on to the place which was selected to be highlighted today. The Barefoot Disco. This was as you entered Stratham's Village on the left. And you know, I think that the proprietor was just trying a thing to create entertainment for the villagers who didn't want to go to town. And what do you know? Town people, even celebrities from A Studios, started to come to Stratham's. You know how monstrous like the name things. So I'm sure it got its name from someone exclaiming that a patron was not wearing shoes in the nightclub. This legendary 1980s nightclub located in Stratham's holds a deep nostalgic place in the hearts of those who frequented this vibrant nightlife scene before the volcanic eruptions. I actually went there once or twice before I left Montserrat in the early 80s because it was in Stratham's, which was a stone throw from Harris's. What I liked in particular was that a small, what we would describe as undeveloped village, could have drawn crowds from all over Montserrat. This is what I call a rootical place. And remember, Rootically Yours is not here to lecture or preach on a subject. I am here to take you to a place of reflection. It's like taking the horse to the water, not to force feed, but to entice you to drink. So let the conversations begin wherever you are about your Barefoot Disco experiences. This is one of the songs that you might remember dancing to at the Barefoot Disco.

0: Rolling Boom Boom by King Reality. Yes, those were the days when we used to roll our boom boom at the Barefoot Disco in Streatham's. Now, our featured plant for today is mimosa, also known as go to sleep or touch me not. This is one of the plants featured in the women's wellness section of my garden because it is said to be a sensitive plant, and women are usually described as being sensitive, and also due to the fact that it is regarded as a natural nervine and mood booster. It is also credited for stress relief, to ease symptoms of mild anxiety and insomnia. Traditionally, it is also used to help immobilize and clear unwanted intestinal parasites and harmful bacteria from the gut. You know, I like to feature these wild-growing plants and herbs, which we just cut and throw away, thinking that they're just annoying weeds and not knowing their healing properties and traditional uses. I am sure that my friend Mopai at the Munster National Trust can tell you a lot more about the mimosa, the go-to-sleep, the touch-me-not plant, as we call it. But as usual, you know that I have to state my disclaimer. I am not a doctor, nor do I play one on TV. So if you are pregnant or taking any medication, please consult your doctor before using these herbs, for they may not work well with your current medication. Remember, our elders and ancestors were living a natural liberty and were not consuming the processed foods and taking the medications that some of you are on. My aim is to simply share information with you on our indigenous herbs, their traditional uses, and healing properties.
1: One day I met an old woman selling, and I wanted something to eat. I

mother that left was blind. She had bitter gumma for the gibumba, conga line and 12 o'clock broom, star sprilla, wild summer too. Sour top leaf and half a bit weed, Yura Valley sweet mint, bolter bush, white slavery and Christmas bush.

West Indian Weed Woman by Bill Rogers. Yeah, those were the days when we had bush doctors in the village. You know, my grandmother, Mumali, and my great-grandmother, Kojun, were bush medicine women in Harris's village. So you see, I can't help it. It's in my blood. So let's move on to the practice for today. The practice is roasting cashew seeds and playing zig-zag-zagget. Well, here in Montserrat, we say roasting cherry seeds, not cashew seeds. The tradition often began in cashew season when ripe fruit fell from the tree. These days, we don't even know what season we are in because the biological clock of even the plants are in a tick-tock world. Anyhow, as children, we would collect the nuts, dry them, and later roast them over an open fire. The process was social. Friends would gather, share the work, and enjoy the smoky, nutty aroma that filled the air. This roasting was done around Easter time. We had to take them by the river or far away from the yard where the fowls were, because the roasting of cherry seeds usually caused the fowls to get what we call pip. I wonder how many of you remember pip. I wonder who came up with that one. A white thing that would form on their tongue, which had to be removed, usually by an adult who had the skill. But how did they know when a fowl had pip? I'm not sure. But we used to know when the fowl was with egg. That's for another show. Malibazi, should I tell them what we used to do? Anyhow, getting back to the subject of roasting cherry seeds. Before we roasted them, we used to brag about who collected the most cherry seeds and actually used to play a game called Zig Zag Zagget. Who remember that game? I used to be good at it, you know. So how about collecting cherry seeds so that we can play a game of Zig Zag Zagget during my Kwanzaa celebration in December? And for those of you who are not old enough to remember or from a different culture, we're talking about the seed from the cashew nut tree where the cashew, which you so dearly loves, come from. Yes, it comes from a tree. We call the fruit cherry, which I guess some may call the cashew fruit. So let's start collecting our cashew or cherry seeds and teach our children about how we used it as a cultural pastime. You can also start the conversation about your experience with the cherry seed growing up. Well, as usual, time waits on no man. We are getting pretty close to 4 o'clock. It is 3:50. So how about our spiritual nugget for today? Because remember, we are spiritual beings having a physical experience. So we have to feed our spirits first and foremost.

True That, A Man Is Still a Man by Morgan Heritage. Whether him rich or poor, or he walk barefoot, the only difference is whether him good or evil. You know, some people want to put you in categories based on your family, the family that you came from, the amount of money you make, and all of those things that do not really matter. But when it comes down to it, there are only two categories, whether you are good or evil. So which category are you in? Examine yourself, for no one knows you better than you know yourself. As a people, we need to turn away from evil and pursue righteousness. We need to resist moral corruption. You know, in today's society, there are those who call evil good and good evil, who put darkness for light and light for darkness. But as the saying goes, you can fool man, but you cannot fool God. Going to church every Saturday or Sunday, speaking in tongues and testifying, wearing broad hat and long dresses, do not make you a good person. A good person is defined by actions that are guided by a loving, kind, obedient, and empathetic heart. Genuine goodness means your daily choices match your internal values, even when nobody is looking. So can we endeavor to pursue being a good person? Yeah, man. Good over evil every time.

Let Jah arise and the wicked scatter. That was Good Over Evil by The Future Man, Angelica, and Little Lion Sound. Well, that's it for another Rootically Yours with the Sankofa Lady. So let's look back for a moment. Our four P's for today, we looked at in person Iris Amalek. The place was the Barefoot Disco in Stratham's. The plant was the Mimosa or Go to Sleep or Touch Me Not. The practice was roasting cherry seeds and playing Zigzag Zagget. Our featured poem was Phenomenal Women of Montserrat. And our spiritual reflection, we looked at choosing good over evil. So here's hoping that you full joyed another episode of Rootically Yours with the Sankofa Lady. Giving thanks to my listening audience once again, and I am truly humbled by your positive and humorous feedback. You guys and dolls have definitely received the memo and understand the assignment. Be sure to tune in next Monday from 3 to 4 p.m. for another inspirational session. In the meantime, and in between time, you can catch me on Tuesdays and Thursdays with Basil on What's on Your Mind from 8:30 to 10 a.m. Until then, remember the words of the Honorable Marcus Garvey. A people without knowledge of his past, history, and culture is like a tree without roots. Love, light, peace, and blessings. Keeping it authentic, naturally, I am Rootically Yours, the Sankofa Lady.

0: All right, so there had it, the program Rootically Yours, aired every Monday afternoon right here on ZJB Radio. Going to take a quick commercial break. We'll be back in a bit with the quiz segment right here on the Nation Station.
1: The Department of Labor is providing a series of tips to help employees and employers better understand the provisions of the Montserrat Labor Code 2012. Here is today's tip.
2: Are you aware that the law prohibits employment of children? A person shall not employ or permit a child to be employed as an employee. This is an offence, which is liable at summary conviction to a fine of $3,000 and to a fine of $5,000 for a second or subsequent offence.
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0: Yes, so we're officially inside Tourism Week 2026, and we do have some quiz questions coming your way today, then again tomorrow, Tuesday, and on Friday. So we have six questions today, two for the adults, two for secondary and college students, and two for primary school children. So today's adult question is worth $50. Yes, $50. 7 minutes it is now, moving down past the hour, 4 o'clock. Here goes the question for adults. What does OTA refer to in relation to tourism? So you call us 491-7227, 491-9064. What does OTA refer to in relation to tourism? You can call us 496-2885 as well on WhatsApp. Tourism Week 2026. So we do have an adult question worth $50 right now. What does OTA refer to in relation to tourism? You get $50. ZJB, hi, good afternoon.
5: Good afternoon, online travel agent.
0: Online travel agent is indeed correct. What's your name, caller?
5: Deborah Menzies. Lenny,
0: Good afternoon, Debbie. How are you doing?
5: I'm fine.
0: Let me get some details from you, although I already have them, but let me get some details from you, okay?

0: Yeah, so we say congrats to Debbie Menzies in stating OTA means online travel agents when it comes to tourism. Now, can we do another adult question? Let's do the adults and finish one time. So that adult question was worth $50. Now, I held it back and I'm happy that I did. So the next adult question is worth $75. That's what I'm talking about. I can't let everything out of the bag. So Debbie's question was worth $50. Now the next adult question is worth $75. How many trails does the Montserrat Tourism Authority promote? All right, there's several of them. I can't give you the number. You have to give me the number. Then out of that number, just name three of them and you get $75. Wow. That's 3 days of lunch money, boy. So how many trails does the Montserrat Tourism Authority promote? And name three trails out of the number that you would actually give me. 491-7227, 491-9064. ZJB, hi, good afternoon. ZJB, good afternoon.
1: Good afternoon.
0: Hi, caller, tell me.
1: Nine
0: is indeed correct, and name three of them if you can.
1: Blackwood Allen Trail.
0: That's one.
1: Dry Waterfall.
0: That's two.
1: Jack Boy Hill.
0: I don't have that one. You'll need to try again, okay? ZJB, hi, good afternoon. ZJB, hi, good afternoon, caller.
2: Hi, good afternoon.
0: Good afternoon. How many trails does the Montserrat Tourism Authority promote?
2: Nine
0: of them is indeed correct. Can you name three?
2: Sure.
0: Tell me.
2: Dry Waterfall
0: is one.
2: Blackwood Allen.
0: Blackwood Allen is number two.
2: And the Rendezvous Nature Trail.
0: I don't have that on my paper, so you'll need to try again, okay? Alrighty. ZJB, hi, good afternoon. Okay, you're gone as well. ZJB, hi, good afternoon. You too, you're gone. ZJB, WhatsApp caller, good afternoon, you're live. Hello? ZJB? Yeah, not hearing your caller. Don't know what's up. ZJB, hi, good afternoon. Caller, yeah. good afternoon.
3: Good afternoon.
0: Hi.
3: Nine?
0: Nine is indeed correct. Can you name at least three of them?
3: Dry Waterfall.
0: Dry Waterfall is one.
3: Black Allen Trail.
0: Black Allen? I don't have anything to say. Black Allen. All right. Yeah, you have to be more specific than that, caller. ZJB, hi, good afternoon.
4: Hi, good afternoon.
0: Good afternoon. Tell me.
4: It's nine.
0: Nine of them is indeed correct.
4: Blackwood Allen Trail.
0: Blackwood Allen sounds good, yes.
4: Dry Waterfall.
0: Dry Waterfall sounds good.
4: And Oriole Walkway.
0: Oriole Walkway sounds extra good. What's your name, caller?
4: Jacinta Ryan.
0: Jacinta, you just won yourself $75. So you hold the line. Let me get some information from you, okay?
4: Okay.
0: All righty.

0: Yeah, so gotta pick up the adult winners. Debbie Menzies, she walked away at $50. And Jacinta Ryan, she walked away at $75. Now let's turn our attention to the primary school children. You must be a primary school age, all right? Imagine you're going to get $50 so you can boast on your parents and say, look here, mommy, daddy, I have $50. Yes. But you have to win first, okay? What is the correct name for the study of volcanoes? So you call me 491-7227-491-9064. What is the correct name for the study of volcanoes? And you'll walk away with $50 compliments to Tourism Authority for Tourism Week 2026. Yeah, and for those who are calling on the WhatsApp, I'm not getting it connected right now. Yeah, so you'll have to call 727-9064, okay? So once again, what is the correct name for the study of volcanoes? It is for primary school children. ZJB, hi, good afternoon.
1: Hi, Lenny.
0: No. It's for primary school children, okay?
1: Oh, sorry.
0: Yeah, all right, no problem. ZJB, hi, good afternoon. Caller, good afternoon. Hello, good afternoon, caller. I'm not hearing you. Right. ZJB, hi, good afternoon.
2: Good afternoon.
0: Good afternoon. You attend primary school?
2: Yes.
0: All right, give me the answer.
2: Volcanology.
0: I love it. You didn't practice that one. I believe if you practiced, you would have got yourself into some serious problems. I'm not going to even ask you to say it again, eh? Because I myself just have problems calling it. So congrats to you, young one. What's your name?
2: Tian Woodley.
0: All right, Tian, you are the winner of $50, okay?
2: Okay, thank you.
0: Yeah, hold on line. Let me speak to mommy. Hold on.

0: Oh man, I'm not supposed to do this, but guess what? After having a conversation with Tion just now, in the background, he was boasting to his mom that he just won $50. That's what I'm talking about. So if you want to boast on your parents right now, you are 10 primary school, call me, just like Tion. And you can boast on mommy and daddy and say, look, I just won $50. I tell you, he was super excited a short while ago, saying, mommy, I won $50. Mommy, I won $50. You too can boast on your parents. So here's the next question for primary school children. What is the name of the observatory in Montserrat and where is it located? Wow. $50 up for grabs. What is the name of the observatory that is, in Montserrat and where is it located? You call me 491-7227, 491-9064. What is the name of the observatory in Montserrat and where is it located? You too can boast on your parents that you just won $50. Yeah, remember, don't call me on WhatsApp. It's not connecting to the board right now. All right. ZJB, hi. Good afternoon.
1: Good afternoon.
0: Good afternoon. You attend primary school?
1: Yes.
0: All right. Tell me.
1: Montserrat Volcano.
0: Yeah, there's something else that needs...
1: Observatory,
0: yes. And where is it located?
1: Flemings.
0: And Flemings is in where?
1: Salem.
0: Lovely. And what's the name, Carla?
1: Ronique Emerald Yearwood.
0: Ronique Yearwood. Congrats, Ronique. You just won yourself $50. Hold the line or put mommy or someone on the phone, okay?

Yeah, so we say congrats to Ronick Yearwood. All right, so can we find the secondary school children, the college student, or somebody maybe 25 and under? I don't know if that can work. Still a youth. They say youth, secondary school, or college. So if you're under 25, well, let's roll with that. But I'm not going to go up to 35, as is the youth age. 25 and under. Mm-hmm. Or better yet, 25 to, let's say, what? 12? 12 is secondary school. Let's say, what? 12? 12 is secondary school age, right? Am I correct?

0: celebrations are being hosted. You must be between 12 and 25 to participate. So you could be attending secondary school, just graduated, or even college to be a part of it. $50 up for grabs right now. What is the global theme for World Tourism Day this year? And in which country the celebrations are being hosted? $50 up for grabs right now. 22 minutes it is, moving down past the hour of our 4 o'clock into Tourism Week 2026. ZJB, hi, good afternoon.
1: Good afternoon.
0: Good afternoon. How old are you?
1: 14.
0: You are 14. Lovely. Give me the answer.
1: Digital agenda and artificial intelligence to redesign tourism.
0: Mm-hmm. Just say that word again for me. It's actually redesign.
1: Redesign.
0: Mm-hmm.
1: And this is hosted in El Salvador.
0: El Salvador is indeed correct. What's your name, young one?
1: Faith Charles.
0: Faith Charles. All right, Faith, hold a line for me.

Yes, so we're good to go. Congrats to Faith Charles of the MSS. So we got one more to give away this afternoon for children between, or youth between 12 and 25. Now, Faith just won $50 and she attends the secondary school. The next question is worth $75. Wow, $75 up for grabs right now. The Montserrat Tourism Authority has two Facebook page handles.

Oh, so is this two-part question? I think so. Oh, hold on. Young ones, hold on. Let me make sure that I have this right. Yeah, I'm just going to roll with one. $75 up for grabs. Mm-hmm. So you must be between 12 and 25 to participate. The Mansour Tourism Authority has two Facebook page handles. What are they? Mm-hmm. And of course, you walk

Easy. We got just about 25 minutes moving down past the hour. 25 past 4 o'clock. 491-7227, 491-9064. And the WhatsApp is back up and running. Yeah, so you can call us on 496-2885. Be a part of it. So the numbers to call, 491-7227, 491-9064. And you can call us on WhatsApp again on 496-2885.

page handles. What are they? You call me. Quickly, you get $75. Yep. Good lunch money. Final one for the afternoon. Come on, secondary school or college students, or if you're between 12 and 25. Come on, let's wrap this up quickly.

0: Let's head on the telephone line. Let's see what's happening on WhatsApp here. ZJB, hi, good afternoon.
1: Good afternoon.
0: Good afternoon. Are you between 12 and 25?
1: Yes.
0: Say that again. Hello?
1: Yes.
0: All right, tell me. Give me
1: the Montserrat Tourism Authority Office.
0: No. Go again. You clearly. Hello?
1: And Marketplace.
0: No. All right, you need to try again, okay? ZJB, hi, good afternoon. ZJB, hi, good afternoon. Caller, good afternoon, you're live. Good afternoon, caller.
1: Good afternoon.
0: ZJB, good afternoon. Are you between 12 and 25? Caller, are you between 12 and 25?
2: Hello?
0: Good afternoon, caller. Are you between 12 and 25 years?
2: Yes.
0: All right. Give me the answer.
2: Montserrat Tourism Authority.
0: Uh-huh. And the other one is?
2: Island of Montserrat.
0: And the other one is Island of Montserrat. And what's your name, caller?
2: Jason Smith.
0: All right, Jason Smith. You just won yourself $75, okay?
2: Yes, sir.
0: All right, you hold the line. Let me get some information from you.

Wow, so I must say congrats to the six winners this afternoon. Debbie Menzies, she walked away with $50. Faith Charles, she walked away with $50. Theon Woodley, he walked away with $50. Jacintha Ryan, she walked away with $75. Jason Smith, he walked away with $75. Ronique Yearwood, she walked away with $50. So we say congrats to the winners and the members of the Tourism Authority. Now listen carefully. Yes, same time tomorrow, God willing, right after after 4. We'll have some more quiz questions put on by the Tourism Authority. Some lucky person will walk away with 50. There's several $50 questions and $75 questions up for grabs for tomorrow. Am I correct? No, actually, it's all $50 questions that are up for grabs tomorrow. So make sure that you're on with us. Let me make sure that I'm telling you the right thing. Maybe it might just increase tomorrow, day, bam, and bam. Right, good. So it's all $50 questions tomorrow, God willing. So adults, they'll get 50, primary school children, 50. So too will be children between 12 and 25. Yep. So we'll do 6 of them tomorrow, God willing, as I won't be around on Wednesday. And of course, we have the sports program on Thursday. So we'll try and do 6 of them for the Tourism Authority tomorrow. Join us a bit after 4, same time like today, to be a part of the winnings. All right? Don't miss it. Money. Plenty money up for grabs. Tourism Week. Let me see if I can pull out the late Justin Hero Castle. Yeah. He did something several years ago for Tourism Week. Let me see if I can pull it out for you.

0: 2024, September 22nd to September 28th. 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
1: 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And more things are on this week for tourism. 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Something is on tomorrow.
2: 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Don't miss it.
3: 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Me never know.
4: Well, don't wait. 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As part of Tourism Week celebrations, the Montserrat Tourism Authority is putting on an island tour and

0: Miss Cordella Yearwood, good afternoon to you. Welcome.
1: Good afternoon, Lenny.
0: And how are you?
1: I am doing good. I'm busy time, but yeah, I'm doing good. I'm doing pretty good, thank you.
0: Yeah, it's a Monday afternoon, and usually on Mondays I take care of the local sounds, and this afternoon I just wanted to have a festival themed one until 5, so I decided to pull you in just to, you know, we have some deadlines approaching this week, so I want folks to hear from out of the Arts Council exactly about those deadlines and the importance of registering early and what it means in terms of planning for the events later on this year. So first up, I know for January 1st, the New Year's Day parade and all of that, that's one that's up this week, this Wednesday. So if you can speak on that.
1: Yeah, but let's start with the Calypso and the Soca, which I think we need to be pushing a little more in terms of registration. I can't see what the numbers are as I would have already left the office.
0: Mm-hmm.
1: But because of the integral planning and execution of these shows, we want Calypsonian, soca artists, Groovy and Jumpy to make sure you meet the deadline dates. They're going to try as much as possible to close off on those dates so we can, you know, we have trophies to buy, bands to formulate, you know, practice sessions to get going with. So we're encouraging persons who, you're not sure, but I mean, it's cheaper to register now and pull out than to not register and then want to come in, you know? So I'm encouraging, although we don't want that, we're encouraging Calypsonians, soca artists, to please register early. And as you alluded to earlier, persons who are thinking of, you know, doing individual costumes, or two or three persons getting together and say, you know, we can build a little small troupe or group, you know, t-shirt, mask, that kind of thing. And we're encouraging everybody, and we're looking towards having more cultural icons on the road this year. So if you think you can build a Miss Goosey, or you can build a John Bull, we're encouraging persons. Don't think that the one person of, you know, who's doing that is exclusively to him. So we're encouraging persons to, you know, get involved.
0: Mm-hmm. And I know that you mentioned soca and calypso. I just want to touch a bit, because I know you had a meeting recently and things might be changing as well. So I don't know if you can do that in a nutshell in terms of what's going to happen in the Calypso Arena this year.
1: Well, nothing is set in concrete. We have to look at the registration. And then, as I said, the planning begins with the numbers. Your numbers are dependent on what type of shows you produce. So at this point, we'll just stick and wait for the numbers, and then we can do this on another show where we, you know, we can be a little more nitty-gritty and say, okay, we're having 3 shows, 2 shows, 1 show.
0: Mm-hmm. In terms of the committees and volunteers and so forth, that deadline too is approaching quickly.
1: Yes, we are looking to have those sorted by this week also, and persons, I think the registration for committees has already closed, if I'm not mistaken.
0: Mm.
1: But we've really had an overwhelming number of persons who showed interest. And that's good, because there are other festivals throughout the year that we're looking for persons. So if you don't get in this time, don't worry. We're not going to discard. We're looking for everybody who can put a hand in to make our jobs a little lighter, make the festival a little more creative. So we want to thank those persons who have gone through the process. I know a lot of persons are not tech savvy. Want to say it's a Google form, they kind of jump, but I think 99% of the persons who would have registered, they did it online. So I want to say thank you to those persons, and we will be in contact with you soonest.
0: Mm-hmm. And from inside the Mac office, our planning coming along for year end, I realize that it's fully branded this year's festival.
1: Yes. So yes, we're planning. We're planning. We're preparing. We're looking at things. Some things won't always go the way that we want them, or the public wants them to go. But our job is to try to deliver a festival that covers all spheres of persons living on island and those who would come in just for that. So we're really working behind the scenes. It's a little hectic, you know. We're kind of down to crunch time, and having a new director in, and new staff, that kind of, you know, they're upskilling, getting their feet wet and still running along the way. So, yes.
0: Definitely sounds good. So it should be an exciting one. And I don't want to put you on the spot, but when can we expect the calendar of activities?
1: I got a little bit of what you were saying about St. Kitts, but ours is with our printer. We had some tweaks along the way, you know, that kind of way. And as I said, once you have new director in, new staff in, just to wrap their heads around everything that's happening, it will take a little bit of time. And I think given a month's time that they did a lot of work, we all did a lot of work. So it's going to be out. It will have something for everybody. And for those persons who still think, you know, we can improve, we all, well, our numbers are always on ear. And you can always email us. And of course, most persons will send me a message to say, you know, I think we should do this. And of course, we take those into consideration. And we're still looking for sponsors. So anybody who wants to sponsor anything, children carnival, jump, anything, just reach out to the Montreal Arts Council and we'll be sure. Nothing is too small.
0: Indeed, indeed. Everything, some, a little, what is it, something bring down, Oiga, you're from the old school, help me out.
1: Every drip run on the river.
0: There you go, there you go, there you go. There you go, there you go. You see, folks want me to ask you several questions, but we're holding it back for whenever the program, the program on a Friday with, is it Grays and Saka Winky?
1: Once we launch the
0: calendar,
1: we're going to have some exciting pieces coming. So it won't just be, our marketing coordinator, the other persons from the office, from committees, some of the stakeholders. It's going to be a dynamic program. You know, we're going to upscale it, you know, upscale it a little bit more, make sure that everybody is covered, everybody is comfortable with the information that they're getting. So
0: it sounds good. So to the folks who are sending messages now, holding back until the calendar is released, then you can ask questions.
1: I think those persons who have pressing messages, they can send them to the office. They can email us at info@arts.ms. But it may be something that we didn't take into consideration in the gap of time. So I'm sure if they want to WhatsApp them, or you can WhatsApp them to us, Lenny, and we can review them.
0: Okay, sounds good. All right, so Cardinal, thank you so much. As it was impromptu, really. You know, just wanted to get a feel of what's happening in the office.
1: Yes, Lenny. as JGP would say, we're like ducks, or feet are paddling underneath the water.
0: Sounds good. So as we get closer into the season, I guess more information will come forth, right?
1: Of course, Lenny.
0: Indeed. Well, Cardinal, thank you so much
1: for having me.
0: No problem. You be safe now.
1: Yes,
0: all right.
1: Bye.
0: God bless. Bye-bye. Yeah, just had to pull out the events coordinator there at the Montserrat Arts Council. Cardinal Ayewa just giving us a little sneak peek, reminding us about the deadlines and so forth. And of course, as you heard, donations are welcome. Sponsors are welcome for the year-end festival. It's fully branded festival. And in short order, you should be seeing the calendar circle.

Wednesday, the 30th of September. Yeah, the Calypso and Soca registration. Troops and groups, your time as well is on Wednesday. So do what you need to do, all right?

0: Yes.
1: Yeah.
0: And it will be for your birthday, okay? I don't know if it's going to be an empty box or something inside the box.

0: He usually is a regular in the Soca and the Groovy competitions. He might have already registered for the Groovy and up-tempo segment of the Soca Monarch competition. Yep. So we got 2 minutes past 5 o'clock. We're going to take a break from the music. Remember the final hour. It's our tribute on the afternoon show to the late King of Calypso, Slinger Francisco. Sparrow, that's coming your way in a bit right here on the Nation Station.
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0: All right, so His Majesty's Prison, Montserrat Fire and Rescue Services and Royal Montserrat Police Service will be joining forces for a car wash, a fundraiser in aid of a colleague and their family facing difficult medical challenges. The event takes place this Saturday, October 3rd from 6:30 a.m. at the Little Bay Public Market parking lot. Car wash will start at $30 with interior and exterior packages available for $70 to $80. Food and drinks will also be on sale and donations are welcome. Come out, support the teams and help support a member of our community. All netballers and interested players are asked to know that resumption of weekly netball sessions at the multipurpose stadium in Little Bay every Monday and Thursday from 6 p.m. starting this Thursday, October 1st. Looking forward to seeing old and new players attending. Parents and guardians of pupils attending the St. Augustine Catholic Primary School are invited to attend a Term 1 PTA meeting that's at the school this Thursday, October 1 at 4:30 p.m. Calling all troops, groups, and cultural icons, it's time to bring culture to life, show your ultimate creativity, and be part of the incredible splendor, mass, and revelry as we take to the streets for the spectacular New Year's Day parade and closing on January 1st. Whether you're hitting the road or showcasing a massive display, registration is officially open. From traditional folklore to rhythmic beats, we welcome all elements of our heritage. 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Registration closes on Wednesday, September 30. 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The Montserrat Cricket Association announces the drawing of its previously delayed raffle on Wednesday, September 30th, right here on ZJB Radio. Tickets can be had from Claudia Weeks, Ralston White, Chernil Burns, Shannon Williams, Nurse Violet Brown, Jeannie Williams, and Raymond KB. Previously bought tickets are still valid. The association is soliciting the support of the general public as it seeks to raise funds to assist in the participation of the upcoming Leeward Islands Cricket Tournament. In addition to purchasing tickets, the Cricket Association is welcoming any possible donations from the general public at home and abroad. The Montserrat Farmers Association will hold its regular monthly meeting on Tuesday, September 29th, that's tomorrow morning, 10:30, at the Christian Council Building in St. Peter's. The Inland Revenue Division takes this opportunity to advise property owners and agents that the 2026 property tax bills were issued on the 21st of August. These taxes become due and payable on October 20th. Please note that where bills were not received, property owners and agents should contact the Inland Revenue Division for advice on the tax status of their property. Remember that when you pay a property tax on time, that is before October 20th, you will receive a 5% discount. Therefore, pay early to save. Registration is now open for candidates who wish to write CSEC exams in January of next year. Registration closes on Friday, October 23rd. Please note a late fee would be charged after CXC's deadline and further charges for very late registrations. His Majesty's Prison is informing the public that it offers poultry slaughtering services. Members of the public who wish to use this service should submit their request at least 2 weeks in advance of the desired slaughtering date. This lead time allows the prison to properly schedule and accommodate all requests. Persons interested in this service should contact His Majesty's Prison at 491-2286 or 491-2287 to obtain further information and to arrange a suitable slaughtering date. And that's it for this bulletin, which came to you in association with our good friends at Social Security. ZGB's afternoon time now, 7 minutes past the hour of 5.

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Things are getting steamy as Hypnotic Montserrat brings to you the Fryer Drill Edition. 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
1: Are you all at the top limit? 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Me never know.
2: 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As part of Tourism Week celebrations, the Montserrat Tourism Authority is putting on an island tour. And

0: Tourism Week celebrations. 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
3: So it's time for a little tribute right here now on ZJB on the afternoon show. News broke yesterday on the passing of the King of Calypso, Slinger Francisco, the Doctor, the Mighty Sparrow. Died at the age of 91 in New York, surrounded by family, eh?

which song that when you hear it, you think about Sparrow? He said this one, and the Congo Man. Yeah, his all-time favorites, huh?

on July 9th, 1935 in Grenada. Died on the 27th of September at the age of 91 in New York. That's in the United States of America, huh?

known as the Calypso King of the World, eh? One of the best known and most successful Calypsonians, Slinger Francisco, ORTTCMOBEOCC. And of course, in my early years here at ZJB, when you hear a public

This one, had to smile last night when I heard it, boy. Had nothing to do with a sale, but for us in Montserrat with

0: Hey, folks, I just mentioned it, and I want to do a special. I'm going to start it all over again. I'm not going to introduce no one, but listen to this. Go ahead.
1: 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Rock bottom prices.
0: See you. I had to do that. Yeah, boy. Nostalgic right there.

Hey, must say good afternoon to the only sheep in the pasture. Yeah. Lamb, Mr. Thomas. Ten to one is murder, huh? 23 minutes it is. Moving down past the hour of 5 o'clock into our own little tribute right here on ZJB.

0: There are many who hold courts, but there can, of course, only be one king, and his name is Slinger Francisco the Mighty Sparrow. Today, that king turns 90. Born in a fishing village of Grand Roy, Grenada, on July 9, 1935, he moved to Trinidad and would let us know, don't call him by any other nationality.
1: Can I open my passport here? Say what they want, I'm a Trini. Trini by God. Trini by God. Anyhow you look at it.
0: His is a story of not only rapidly climbing the ladder to the top of the Calypso art form, but when he reached the top, he couldn't stop, and he created a whole new era of history for himself and for those who love the culture. He was only 21 years old when he won his first Calypso Monarch title with the now timeless classic Gin and Dinah. He would go on to write over 500 songs and produce 70 albums, and was the first Calypsonian to own a recording company. His first song under his own company, Slave.

0: He'd be recognized with the nation's highest award, the Order of the Republic of Trinidad and Tobago, in 2014, after two previous national awards, the Chaconia Medal Gold in 1993 and the Hummingbird Medal Silver in 1969. His international awards are too numerous to mention, but they include the Most Excellent Order of the British Empire in 2015, the Order of the Caribbean Community in 2001, and a chieftaincy title from Nigeria in 1977, Chief Omowale. Sparrow made great friends, among them the late former U.S. Chairman of the Joint Chiefs of Staff, General Colin Powell, whom he gifted his catalog of songs in Port of Spain in 2011.
1: He's such a wonderful guy, and he liked to sing. I love him, sing my songs, and could dance it too.
0: But titles apart, he has had the love of the people. Because quite frankly, if there was a topic, a theme, or a genre, the 10-time Calypso Monarch and 8-time Road March winner did them all. And what's a tribute in his honor without sampling them? If you felt like dancing, you got Sasaye. At times he was running from an angry group of 10 men for stealing someone's girlfriend.

But after 2010, Sparrow began phasing out public appearances, this one at the Napa Fest in 2011, a signal that the King's strength was no longer what it was before. And so today, at the age of 90, we salute a career unlike any other. The mighty Sparrow, the Calypso King of the world.

So we have 5:30. This one is tagged, both of them. Must say hi and howdy to IR in tune to Z.

0: for joining us live here. How are you doing, sir?
1: Oh, not bad at all.
0: Now, you were telling me just a few moments ago the first time you came to Guyana was back in 1956. That was 10 years before we got independence. Well, British Guyana then.
1: Yeah. 56. And that time I had won the crown and the Calypso, the Road March. And it was a big celebration.
0: What keeps you coming back? What keeps you coming back to Guyana?
1: Well, I'm in the business, and you know, you always remember the nice places you've been to, and the nice treatment that you got, and the friends that you've made, and you know, Guyana and Trinidad in terms of humor and things like that. You know, you always make you feel happy.
0: And you even wrote a song about British Guyana back in the 1950s.
1: I ain't care if the whole of Biji burned down. I ain't care if all of Booker's burned down. But they'll be putting me out my way if they tackle Tiger Bay. And burn down them hotel where all my gal them just stay.
0: You've been singing Calypso, you've been involved in the Calypso industry for well over 60 years. You were telling us about coming to Guyana for the first time in 1956. For all of these years, when folks hear of the Mighty Sparrow, they say this is the king of Calypso. What has kept your name out there as the brand, the original king of Calypso?
1: Well, I suppose it's a determination in me that says keep on driving, keep on rolling. And that determination has kept me going till this very day. Tell me little stories, make me little jokes. And then, of course, you know, the friends that you meet over the years, and some in business. Wonderful time.
0: Wonderful times. Of course, I know Calypso deals a lot with social commentary, and you have sung about every issue that was out there, not just in Trinidad and Tobago, but across the Caribbean. How do you sit down, or back in the days when you were sitting down to write your songs, how did you decide, well, I'm going to choose this topic over this one, I'm going to go with this issue over that one? How did you come up with those decisions?
1: Well, no, I don't make those kind of decisions over the other one. It's just that you want to talk to the audience. You want to tell them certain things. And of course, there are many other Calypsonians around at the time. And they were inspirational too in helping. For instance, Lord Melody was a very good friend. Then they had comedians. You had a lot of comedians over here, you know, right? Sam Chase, Jack Mello, Sam Dopey, and a whole lot of different things, even before me. But I came and I met them, and I still here.
0: You're still here.
1: Yep.
0: How do you believe Calypso has changed over the years, from when you had first gotten involved in the industry? Do you think folks get into the art form with the same zeal, with the same energy when you hear Calypso's from 2016? Do you think they're better, or they're not as good as Calypso's from 30 years ago?
1: Well, who's going to be the judge of that?
0: You're the king of Calypso. You should be a good judge.
1: I don't think I want to be a judge of that, because the people today, the younger people who are in the business, they are having a wonderful time, and they have changed the Calypso from what it was to what it is now. And as a matter of fact, they don't even call it Calypso anymore.
0: Do you think it has changed a lot?
1: It has changed a lot, definitely. And they seem very happy with what they have done. So all I do is listen, enjoy, and then when it's time for me to do my part, I come out with my style.
0: But do you think they have sort of taken away from the seriousness of Calypso by these different transformations and reincarnations that we would have seen over the years? Because when a Calypsonian comes out with his songs, especially in the Caribbean, governments will be waiting to hear what they're singing about. Are you going to sing about me? This could decide the fate of my government.
1: Yes, of course. That's how it used to be. But the Calypsonians, they have changed their style, and they seem very happy with it. And so I can't say, well, they shouldn't do it. But if you're happy with it, then everything is fine. But if you miss the people like Mighty Sparrow and Lord Melody and Spoiler and Small Island Pride and all them different people, there's a whole lot of different calypso, different things.
0: Has changed a whole lot
1: everything
0: over the years.
1: Changed, definitely.
0: Looking back, what song of all you have a large catalog of good calypso music. Which particular song, though, would you say defines Sparrow? Like when people hear this, they know Sparrow is in town.
1: Oh, many songs. Gene and Dinah, The Lizard. To define Sparrow, you had to come with something like The Congo Man, Saltfish, both of them. I could go on and on.
0: Do you have a favorite?
1: Well, I like The Congo Man in that I always try to deny what was said in The Congo Man.
0: Why deny? For years I've been trying to find out who really is this white meat the Congo Man would have been eating.
1: Well, if you don't know.
0: No, I figured it out eventually.
1: And you know, everything in that is nice to me. The music, just we start with the music. Boom, boom, boom, boom, boom, boom, boom. Just that, from the time you hear that little jumpy kind of start, trouble in the place. Yes, sir.
0: We know music generally has changed a lot over the years. Are you surprised by some of the lyrics you hear today coming from the mainstream artists?
1: Not really. Well, I am a little bit surprised, but not in a disappointing way. As a matter of fact, if it was left to me, I wasn't going to change anything. I thought Calypso was perfect. Humor, timing, and you used to bring the people to come on your floor and dance with you and enjoy your stories. But I don't even know if that same enjoyment goes around today.
0: And we've got Mighty Sparrow joining us live here. How are you doing, sir?
1: Oh, not

So we're getting closer now to our 6 o'clock, 12 minutes on the hour. The mighty Sparrow the Late. Obia Wedding. 6 o'clock on Major Newscast. That is the news at 6. Cecil Sapiki. The Caveman Lake will be in until 11. But we got more from the mighty Sparrow. Over 500 songs, huh? Yeah, man. We haven't even touched

0: Yeah, hoping that you enjoyed the sounds and the interviews this afternoon. I'm the legend, the king of Calypso, Slinger Francisco, the doctor, who left us at the age of 91. Capitalism gone mad. Gonna take a quick commercial break and of course get set for a major newscast.
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1: 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It's because I shop at

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2: In the headlines, a significant increase in cruise passenger arrivals here in 2025 over the previous year. Monroe University offers affordable scholarships for students from Montserrat wishing to study at the institution. And across the region, Jamaica bolsters its healthcare system with the addition of a cadre of nurses from Ghana. Good evening, I am James White Jr. and this is The News at 6 in association with the Bank of Montserrat Limited. Now the news in detail. The Statistics Department Montserrat has released the 2025 cruise passenger arrivals figures, revealing an increase of 206% in 2025 over the previous year. This information on the 2025 cruise arrival figures was announced on Monday. Montserrat welcomed 3,023 cruise passengers to its shores in 2025, compared to 988 passengers in 2024, an increase of 2,035 passengers. The Statistics Department said this increase was driven by several factors: more new vessels calling at Port Little Bay, improved sea conditions throughout the cruise season, and fewer cruise cancellations due to favorable sea conditions. Together, they said these factors helped create more opportunities for cruise visitors to experience Montserrat. The upcoming cruise season is scheduled to begin on October 11th this year with the arrival of Seabourn Venture. According to the Montserrat Tourism Authority, MTA, the island is expected to welcome vessels from a number of internationally recognized cruise and luxury expedition brands from October 2026 through to April 2027. Students from Montserrat who wish to study at Monroe University are being afforded scholarship opportunities to further their education. That's according to Lorraine Myers, Director of International Admissions at the university. Appearing on the latest MSS Enhancing Quality Education radio program, Ms. Myers said that outside of an existing Memorandum of Understanding MOU with Montserrat, Monroe over the years has been flexible when it comes to scholarship for international students. She added that the aim is to make tuition affordable for students.
3: So any international student that applies and they've expressed interest in wanting to, you know, pursue their studies with us at Monroe, we are open in discussing, you know, scholarship opportunities with the students and letting them know early on what they do qualify for. Now, with the MOU that we have, tuition and fees are even more affordable for families from the island of Montserrat. So any student that applies, even if they're applying for online, they will get their tuition and fees at a discounted rate. Or tuition and fees for students looking to study fully online, that is already discounted significantly and is automatic. So any student that applies, they're going to get their tuition and fees discounted. Really over the summer, we wanted to make sure, because the fees are slightly different from our St. Lucia campus, over the summer, we came to an agreement just to make sure that students who are looking to study through New York online, that they could compare what the tuition is for online New York with tuition for the St. Lucia campus. So the students who had applied for Montserrat, for example, they were getting a tuition discount, but then we additionally added a decrease with the fees. So now the tuition has gone down a little bit more, which is just making it more affordable. Online students can also go on a payment plan. So they're not required to pay tuition and fees upfront. It depends really on the courses that they are looking to do. And then once they have confirmed that, we will work out a payment plan so that they can pay their fees each month, and then they make sure that the fees are covered before the semester is finished. With the students who are coming into New York, once they are accepted, our scholarship committee will do the reviews. If they're from the island of Montserrat, then we will look to see in terms of the MOU what they would qualify for. And then they'll also get their tuition and fees discounted coming into New York.
2: Lorraine Myers of Monroe University. The Eastern Caribbean Central Bank, ECCB, officially opened the 2026 Financial Information Month, FIM Festival, on Monday. The month of activities runs from October 1st to the 30th under the theme, Big Push, Mastering Money in a Changing World. In an opening address, Deputy Governor of the Bank, Dr. Valda Henry, said this year's festival will take financial information into the place where people learn, work, and connect.
4: The way we earn, save, borrow, pay, and invest continues to evolve. Today, a financial decision can be made with the tap of a phone. In fact, as I say that, you know, we don't have digital wallets yet for our credit cards within the region. Please get that fixed. So with the tap of my phone, anywhere I go in the world, I can make a payment. Or we can. The choices may be more convenient, but the essential questions remain. What will it cost? What risk am I taking? What protections do I have? Where can I get a clear answer before I commit? Financial education equips people to ask these questions, assess answers, and make informed and wise decisions. For one person, the big push may mean building an emergency fund. For another, it may mean moving beyond saving to learning how informed investing can build assets over time. For another, it is building a fund for their children's education or for health emergencies. For a small business owner, it may mean keeping better records, understand credit, and securing capital on sustainable terms. For a family, it may mean recognizing the warning signs of a scam or resisting the pressure to take on debt simply to keep up appearances. These are everyday choices, but their consequences can have lasting impact.
2: Deputy Governor of the ECCB, Dr. Valda F. Henry. Local celebrations to accommodate FIM will begin this weekend. A representative from the St. Patrick's Cooperative Credit Union, one of the island's FIM partners, gave an outline for the island's activities for the month.
5: For FIM Festival 2026, the partners on Montserrat remain committed to the financial empowerment of citizens through various activities. Apart from our attendance at the Bethany Methodist Church on October 4th, which will be a live broadcasted service, our initiative this year includes High Visibility Walk, and this is for anyone who wishes to participate. We will be walking from the Anglican Church in St. John's to the Little Bay Sports Complex. At the end of the walk, we will issue FIM tokens and refreshments, followed by a few prize-winning opportunities. On October 17th, children between the ages of 6 and 10 are invited to participate in story time and treasure hunt activities at the Montserrat Public Library, and they will all receive FIM tokens. So we invite parents to register their children for this event. You can register at the ECCB agency office by popping in or calling 491-6877. For the older children at the Montserrat Secondary School and the Montserrat Community College, we will host a public speaking competition on the topic, Youth in the ECCU, Mastering Money in a Changing World. This will be held at the St. Patrick's Cooperative Credit Union Hall on October 18th at 4 p.m. We encourage our youth to vie for the 2026 Best FIM Public Speaker title and win monumentary prizes and gift bags and other prizes. Every Friday is Wear Your FIM T-shirt Day, so you will see us in our FIM shirts at the various institutions, and members of the public who have shirts can also join us. We have an interactive radio panel discussion on the Radio Montserrat, ZJB, on the 28th of October. The topic, digital literacy. Does it matter in Montserrat? Finally, this year, we introduce our weekly online crossword puzzle, which is available on our partners' institution website with the prizes for winners, as well as we will be sharing a toolbox on tips, how to master your money, not be a servant to it. Those will be shared via WhatsApp on the FIM and on the FIM Festival Facebook page.
2: Selena Allen. The Department of Community Youth and Sports Services, DCYSS, held their first ever staging of the Youth Premier Expo last Friday. The expo saw youth entrepreneurs sharing their products and experiences with other youth and members of the public. In her opening remarks, youth officer at the DCYSS, Clayton Nisbet, said the expo is based on the department's annual career day, but is more inclusive to older youth. She also thanked the vendors present at the event.
6: So generally we have a career day the last Friday of every year, but this year we decided to do something different. We want to be more inclusive. Youth is often thought of as just the school children, primary and secondary, but youth actually goes up to, depending on which country or region you're in, to 35. And so we want to include all of our young people in the dialogue. So today's a space where young people can see there are different ways to build a career, develop an income, and create opportunities for themselves. And we would like them to do that not only by seeing the things that you're selling, but also through you guys communicating what your experience has been as an entrepreneur, on the highs and lows and the process, and why you even chose to get into the specific niche that you're in. So we thank you for being here.
2: Clayton Nisbet. 8 entrepreneurs were present, showcasing a variety of products, including souvenirs, jewelry, baked goods, and more. Meantime, director of the DCYSS, Ann Thomas, called for more youth to pursue entrepreneurship, referencing the high unemployment among youth revealed in the 2023 survey.
7: Now, the 2023 survey showed that we had a population of 464 youth between the ages of 15 and 24. And of that number, 43.53% were unemployed. And I'm wondering why. Because here we have this afternoon all persons who have provided employment for themselves with some beautiful products that are made in Montserrat. And I'm saying we have such niche market where we can do things. We are creative, we are innovative, and we sure right of the talented Montserrat. Why can't we go on and be entrepreneurs instead of always waiting for persons to employ us? We can do it. We have many niche markets. I look around and I see some wonderful souvenirs. I see our clear poultry coconut oil. I know we have the coconut ice lollies. We have some lovely key rings made out of our local wood and coconut things. We have some lovely earrings here. We have some fantastic souvenirs down there. We will get pictures to show. And I'm thinking, aren't we a wonderful person in Montserrat? But why do we have 43% of the 15 to 24 years unemployed? And this is what we hope that this session this afternoon will inspire persons within that age group. Let's get going. We can employ ourselves and we can make money and make Montserrat nice. So for the hard work that everyone have put in, the DCYSS staff, the other volunteers, and for you persons who've packed up and come down here this afternoon, we say a big, big, big thank you, because without you, it would not have happened.
2: Ann Thomas. The New Life Seventh-day Adventist Company in Montserrat has officially transitioned to church status. After 17 years of ministry on the island, the change was formalized during a service of organization on Sunday. The ceremony, which was attended by Minister for Ecclesiastical Affairs, Honorable Veronica Dorset Hector, member of the opposition, Honorable Donaldson Romeo, former resident pastors, members of local Adventist church family, and well-wishers, marked the congregation's acceptance into the Sisterhood of Seventh-day Adventist Churches. Delivering the charge to the newly organized church, President of the North Caribbean Conference of Seventh-day Adventists, Dr. Wayne Knowles, said the change in status should not simply be viewed as a new title, but as a call to greater service.
8: The people make the church. And so I want to charge you at this time to be the best church that you can be. Love the strangers, love the unfortunate, love each other, and allow God to make the New Life Church the best church in South Leeward Conference. Amen? Amen. So to all the members, I want you to stand at this time as I give you a charge. All the members, your name was called. And if you think you're a member and your name wasn't called, you can still stand. I want to give you a special charge, and then we'll have a special prayer, a prayer of consecration. I'm going to call Pastor Doyle to do that special prayer of consecration. I charge you, therefore, before God and the Lord Jesus Christ, to stand as a faithful beacon of truth in the communities that you serve. Having been accepted into the Sisterhood of Seventh Adventist Churches, we have 49 congregations, which were comprised of 46 companies when we came in. But when we leave, it will only be 46 churches and 3 companies. But when we leave tonight, it will be 47 churches and 2 companies. You have been accepted into the Sisterhood of Churches, and you're now charged to, one, uphold the Word of God. This means that you must preach the gospel of Jesus Christ faithfully, maintaining and defending the fundamental beliefs of the Bible and of the Seventh Adventist Church. You know your Seventh Adventist Church, right? Number 2, I charge you to proclaim the 3 angels' message. This means that you must know it in order to share it, and that you must show love for one another. For the 3 angels' message bears the final warning in the book of Revelation, chapter 14. We must share it with our community so that they too can be prepared for the soon coming of Jesus Christ. What do you say?
2: He challenged members to make New Life a welcoming church where everyone is valued regardless of their background, nationality, or status. He also reminded members that the church is not defined by its physical building, but by the people who make up the congregation.
8: Thirdly, I charge you to foster Christian unity and fellowship. This means that you must love one another. Love each other. Nobody wants to be a part of a church that is using the WhatsApp to devour each other. Knives and fork at dinner times devouring each other. Love one another. Love your elders. Love your elderlies. Love your children. Love those who you don't like. Love them anyhow. Persevere and with peace and preserve peace within the body of Christ. Be a peacemaker. And safely nurture the spiritual growth of every member from the youngest to the oldest. That's your charge. Number 4, engage in active ministry. This means that you must be the hands and the feet of Jesus throughout the community in an unconditional way. There's no persons in the community that you shouldn't be happy to serve. Whether you're in this party or that party, you know we have to talk a little politics. It doesn't matter the party. It matters that you're a person that needs to be served and to be taught the love of God. Amen. Number 5, maintain faithful stewardship. This means that you must honor God with your tithes and offerings to sustain both the local church's mission and the global mission of the worldwide movement. We're not just an island unto ourselves. Because you never have enough offering, you know, and tithe. Never. But we have a worldwide mission. And finally, let us govern in harmony. And this is especially to our leaders. Govern in harmony. Our leadership should be united. You should administer the affairs of this church orderly, objectively, and in complete accordance with the Word of God and with the fundamentals outlined in our church manual. They are guidelines to keep us on track.
2: President of the North Caribbean Conference of Seventh-day Adventists, Dr. Wayne Knowles, the church has a strong 82-count membership. The service of organization also included the acceptance of membership, the election of officers, and a declaration of the congregation's new status. And finally, in other news, the first batch of Ghanaian nurses recruited to support Jamaica's healthcare system now in the island. Health and Wellness Minister Dr. Christopher Tufton says the 43 specialist nurses landed at the Norman Manley International Airport in Kingston on Sunday.
9: This is an important step forward in what has been announced in the past, which is to help to develop local capacity through initiatives like the Barwin Scholarship. But where we don't have the specialist nurses or doctors, as the case may be, we would exercise our options to engage our friendly foreign partners, and in this case, South-South cooperation through an MOU with Ghana and Jamaica. So this is the first. It will not be the last. We will, however, manage the process and hopefully will see the integration being smooth.
2: The nurses will be assigned to several public hospitals across the island. Most will be deployed across the Western Regional Health Authority, which manages facilities in St. James, Westmoreland, Trelawney and Hanover, as well as the Southeast Regional Health Authority, which oversees Kingston, St. Andrew, St. Thomas, and St. Catherine. The ministry says the nurses are specialists in critical care, pediatrics, operating theater, nursing, midwifery, oncology, and mental health psychiatry. The four-year agreement between Jamaica and Ghana was signed in May. Dr. Tufton says similar arrangements are already in place with other countries.
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7: I'm Keola Green, and we'll kick Sports Zone off with some football news. Manchester City chief executive Ferran Serrano has issued a defiant message to the executives of other teams about the club being found guilty of a majority of Premier League charges. He was speaking at a board meeting of European football clubs, formerly the ECA, in Copenhagen before its General Assembly Tuesday. According to BBC Sport, Serrano was said to have vowed to fight the charges, and the process had a long way to run, reiterating what the club's chairman Khaldun Al Mubarak said in a letter to fans. City were accused of a wide range of rule breaches, centering around claims they inflated sponsorship revenue from connected companies and made other off-the-books payment to circumvent financial regulations. On Friday, it was announced they had been found guilty of the vast majority of the 115 charges brought against them. We'll now turn to cricket. Wicketkeeper Jos Buttler will miss England's 50-over tri-series in Pakistan next month, with Jordan Cox set to be given another chance to impress in his place. Buttler, 36, has been ruled out with the hamstring injury suffered while batting in Thursday's second one-day international against Sri Lanka at Headingley. Coach Brendan McCullum said it is hard to judge how long Buttler will be out for, and confirmed Cox will take his place for the series against Pakistan and Sri Lanka, which begins on October 20th. England also tour Australia for white ball matches in November as they look to add to their 6 series win in limited overs cricket this year and build towards next year's 50-over World Cup. In tennis, Alexander Zverev beat Leonard Tien on the final day of the

0: Lave Cup to lead Team Europe to their sixth title. US Open champion Zverev recovered from a disappointing defeat by Team World's Alex de Minaur on day two and eased to a 7-6, 7-3, 6-3 win over TN at London's O2 Arena. After Carlos Alcaraz's heroics kept Europe in contention, after that loss on day two, Flavio Cobolli and Jakub Mensik beat de Minaur and Taylor Fritz in the doubles to extend their lead before Zverev's triumph. Both wins took Europe's tally to the required 13 needed to win, which meant that Alcaraz was not required to play again. In athletics, an injured Tigist Asifa hobbled over the line at the Berlin Marathon on Sunday after looking set to smash the women's world record. The Ethiopian still won with the third fastest time in history in 2 hours 11 minutes 4 seconds. But the 29-year-old, a silver medalist at the Paris Olympics 2 years ago, had been cruising to a new record before fading in the final stages. Asifa, the 2026 London Marathon winner, started rapidly and led the field by a minute at the 15 kilometers mark. She was ahead of the record pace at 35 kilometers, but began to suffer clear discomfort and her pace slowed. However, she still broke the Berlin course record of 2 hours 11 minutes and 53 seconds that she set in 2023. And finally, the NFL produced another thrilling day of action on Sunday with a shock for the defending champions, as five teams maintained their unbeaten record this season. There were several nail-biting finishes, as 12 of the 14 games were decided by 8 points or fewer, tying the NFL record for the most one-score games in a day. One of those took place in Brazil, where the NFL staged the second of a record 9 international games to be played this season. But they saved the best for last, as the two teams that went within one of last season's Super Bowl traded blows in a gripping primetime clash. Watch the clock, it's gone for Bolt.
1: 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A dominant ridge of high pressure will be the main weather feature affecting conditions across the area for the next 24 hours. The weather tonight, partly cloudy with a 40% or moderate chance of showers. The weather tomorrow, mostly sunny. The winds are east-southeasterly at 13 to 30 kilometers per hour or 8 to 18 miles per hour. The sea state, swells 1 to 1.5 meters or 3 to 5 feet. Sunrise tomorrow at 5:59, while sunset tomorrow at 6:01. The local weather forecast in association with Edith's Enterprises, Awi Shopping Center. And that's it for the news at 6 for today. The next newscast from ZJB's news desk will be the morning news tomorrow at 6 minutes after 7. Recapping the main headlines. A significant increase in cruise passenger arrivals here in 2025 over the previous year. Monroe University offers affordable scholarships for students from Montserrat wishing to study at the institution. And across the region, Jamaica bolsters its healthcare system with the addition of a cadre of nurses from Ghana. A reminder that you can listen again to the news by logging on to www.zjbradio.com, or you can link us on Spirit of Montserrat Facebook page. For ZJB News, James White Jr. wishing you on behalf of the rest of the news team a very pleasant evening.

Yeah, folks, it was Edgy Radio. The warmest of evening salutations I bring to you, to our listeners, live in living color, Edgy Radio. From out of Dave Hill, Montserrat. Yeah. Good evening, folks. Welcome aboard Edgy P's Nighttime. Cecil Lake here with you. Just heard the news at 6, right? Take you right through the nighttime. Just hoping that you had another productive, fabulous Monday. 8 to 4, 7 to 3. 24 hours, eh? Nothing stops the boogie. Folks heading on out to work, folks on work, always working. We're there for you, Edgy Radio. 95.5, 88.3 FM. Always around.

Busy signal in nighttime, huh? Just laid back and giving you more music and less talk as we go up to 7 o'clock. 7 minutes on 7. Yeah, taking you through. It's a Monday, folks. Getting down to the, well, it's the final Monday of September.

0: UB40, British reggae group, still been around, well, still around, still doing their thing after all these years. Big hit for them back then, cover version in reggae style. I think it was done originally by Elvis Presley. Then there's a good night to Corporal Patrick Dyer over there in the UK, locked into ZG Radio at this time, enjoying the music, at work, of course, taking... Yeah, ZJB Radio along with you, making sure that you make it through the night time.
1: The Gambler.
0: I bring this one especially back for Patrick Dyer. He loves this song with a passion. Hope you made your night, of course. Again, on up to 7 o'clock, 7 o'clock, BBC World News.

music coming in from the Beatles before that. You had Sting and Rod Stewart. Lots of people believe in yesterday. What do you believe in? Well, I believe in today. Believe in tonight too. Right about now, let's take a look at Committee Diary. And, well, this is for tomorrow. Munster Farmers Association will hold its regular monthly meeting tomorrow at the Christian Council's building in St. Peter's. The meeting begins promptly at 10:30 a.m. and members are asked to make a special effort to attend. The Munster Cricket Association announces the drawing of its previously delayed raffle. This coming Wednesday, September 30th, Friday on ZGB Radio. Tickets can be held, or you still get your tickets from members of the organization, Claudia Weeks, Ralston White, Shernal Burns, Rannon Williams, Nurse Violet Brown, Jeannie Williams, and Raymond KB. Previously bought tickets are still valid. The association is soliciting the support of the general public as it seeks to raise funds to assist in the participation of the upcoming Leeward Islands Cricket Tournament. In addition to purchasing tickets, the Cricket Association is welcoming any possible donations from the general public, home and abroad. Parents and guardians of pupils attending the St. Augustine Catholic Primary School, well, you're invited to a Term 1 Parents Teachers Association meeting at the school this coming Thursday, October 1st, 4:30 p.m. And please make every effort to be present and to be on time. Her Majesty's Prison has informed the public that it offers poultry slaughtering services, and members of the public who wish to use this service should submit their request at least 2 weeks in advance of the desired slaughtering date. This lead time allows the prison to properly schedule and accommodate all requests. You can get in contact with the folks there at His Majesty's Prison on 491-2287 or 2286 to obtain further information and to arrange a suitable slaughtering date. All netballers and interested players are asked to note the resumption of weekly netball sessions at the multi-purpose stadium in Little Bay every Monday and Thursday from 6 p.m. and that starts this coming Thursday, October 1st, and they're looking forward to seeing old and new players attending. His Majesty's Prison, Munster Fire and Rescue Services and Royal Munster Police Service will be joining forces for a car wash fundraiser in aid of a colleague and their family facing difficult medical challenges. And this event takes place this coming Saturday, October 3rd from 6:30 a.m. at the Little Bay Public Market parking lot. Car washes start at $30 with interior and exterior packages available for $70 to $80. Food and drinks will also be on sale. And donations are welcome. Come out and support the teams and help support a member of our community. Calling all troops, groups and cultural icons, it is time to bring our culture to life. Show your ultimate creativity and be part of the incredible splendor, mass and revelry as we take to the streets for the spectacular New Year's Day parade and closing on January 1st, 2027. Whether you're hitting the road or showcasing a massive display, registration is officially open. From traditional folklore to rhythmic beats, we welcome all elements of our heritage and we're looking for troops and groups, large and small, cultural icons. That should be cultural icons, Mako Jumbies, Miss Goosey, John Bulls, Still Walkers, individual costumes, costume and t-shirt, mass revelers, business floats, steel bands, string bands and iron bands, and we welcome everybody. So in order for this to happen, get in contact with the folks at MAC. Do that before registration closes on September 30th, and you can always give them a call on 495-8555 or send them an email at Munster at Arts Council. That's info at artscouncil.ms. There will be a sitting of the Magistrates Court Government Quarters, Braids, on Monday, October 5th at 9 in the morning for the purpose of hearing and considering applications for the licenses, well, for the license and renewal of licenses for the sale of liquor for the quarter 5th October 2026 to January 4th, 2027. Applicants are asked to please take note of the following. Applications for new licenses are to be submitted at least 10 days before the date of hearing
Applicants for new licenses are to ensure that the requisite checks and reports are completed 10 days prior to the sitting, and applicants for renewal are asked to note that their presence is not required at court unless they are instructed to appear. Certificates in respect of these applicants will be sent to the Treasury. Okay, folks, that's where we're going to leave it right there for Community Diary. We got 22 down past the of 7. Coming up next, we will bring to you the government notices.

The government of Montserrat is inviting applications from suitably qualified persons for the post of Director, Primary Health Care within the Ministry of Health and Social Services. The Director, Primary Health Care role is to lead in the provision and development of primary care services and formalization of its public health functions through the development of policies, strategies, and their necessary implementation. Key responsibilities include leading the development and implementation

0: communication, good oral and written communication skills, the ability to manage large groups, time management skills, and budgeting skills. The full job description can be found on the website www.gomjobs.com. Appointment will be made either on a permanent or contractual basis. The salary for this position is at R7, that is EC$79,320 per annum with allowances. The deadline for application is October 8, 2026.
1: 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Thank you for your continued support.
0: The Government of Montserrat is inviting applications from suitably qualified persons for the post of prison officer within His Majesty's prison. The prison officer will be responsible for the supervision, care, security, and rehabilitation of prisoners in accordance with prison regulations, superintendent standing orders, and operational procedures. The successful candidate will assist in maintaining the safety, security, discipline, and effective operation of the prison while supporting prisoner rehabilitation and reintegration initiatives. Key responsibilities are as follows. Supervise prisoners both within and outside the prison in accordance with prison regulations and operational instructions. Carry out security checks and searches as directed by the manager in charge of the shift. Maintain discipline, professionalism, and high ethical standards at all times. Observe, evaluate, and provide guidance and support to prisoners where necessary. Maintain accurate records and prepare reports as required. Safeguard prisoners and their property while respecting their rights and dignity. Provide appropriate care and support to prisoners identified as being at risk of self-harm. And participate actively in prisoner rehabilitation and reintegration programs. The applicant should possess a secondary school education with at least 3 CXE or GCE O-level passes, or possess a recognized trade qualification or relevant experience in the security field. Have no criminal convictions in this jurisdiction or elsewhere. Be able to give instructions effectively and establish professional relationships with prisoners. Be capable of working within the environment of a prison or correctional institution. Be able to work effectively as part of a team. Possess strong written and oral communication skills. Have a valid driver's license, and the ability to operate a manual transmission vehicle would be considered an asset. Must be willing to work on a rota system, including weekends and public holidays. Must maintain confidentiality and professionalism at all times. Must provide satisfactory police record, and a medical fitness certificate is required. The appointment will be made on a permanent basis and will be subject to a probationary period of 2 years. The salary scale for this position

is R31 to R26, that is, EC $39,708 to EC $47,508 per annum. The deadline for application is October 5th, 2026.

0: Okay, folks, getting down to 7:30. As a matter of fact, it's 7:30. We're now going to bring to you the obituaries for tonight.
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We do not grieve as those who have no hope, but we rejoice knowing that though he has departed from this life, he is now present with the Lord. We acknowledge the passing of Reginald Lewis, better known as Fireheart, Job, Jacob, and to us his children, he was Father. Prior to the volcanic activities, Father hailed from the village of Corkhill, but he later took up residence in Banks. He departed from this life on August 31st at the Glendon Hospital. He lived 83 years. He is survived and loved by his children, Avenel Williams Harris and DeLacy Johnson in the United States, Janice Williams, Lorenzo Lewis, Trevlyn Lewis, and Odell Lewis in the United Kingdom, Norma Reiner and Stanley Reiner in Antigua, and Anita Punchy Lewis in Montserrat. His special friend, Joycelyn Molly KB. Siblings, Claristine Allen in Montserrat and Dolores Henderson in the United Kingdom. Sisters-in-law, Ethelyn Williams, Myrna Harris, Nita Harris, and Patricia Harris in the United States, and Joyce and June in the United Kingdom. Brothers-in-law, Fitzroy Williams, Walter Harris, and Steve Harris in the U.S., Gary and Gilroy in the United Kingdom, and Thomas Tom Allen in Montserrat. Son-in-law, Hinesford Johnson in the U.S. Father had numerous grandchildren, Del Jamal, Del Zandria, and Julian in the U.S., Trevika, Canem, Saje, Sajon, Dijon, Keon, Loretta, Lorenge, Nashira, and Nea, all in the United Kingdom, Natasha, Leslie, Jordan, Javin, Tashika, Justin, Akeem, Joshua, and Shaquin in Antigua, Nikisha in Miami, Shade in Montserrat, special grandchildren, Nathan, Tony Lee, 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Nieces, Violet, Nolda, and Vernice. Nephews, Devon, Lesroy, Dalton, Gweno, Calvin, Evans, Jermaine, and Wesley. Father was well-loved and appreciated by countless family members and family friends, to include Franklin Boogie Lewis, Jim Lewis, Ruel Hickson and family, Shirley John and family, the Lewises in Boston, Eileen Williams Lee, Dean Marie John, Keith Greenaway, Cecil Lake, Thelma Caby, and family. His circle of friends include John Fergus, Kurt Phil, Thomas and Kitty Greenaway, Pastor Tony and Natalie Allen, Janine Lester, Raymond and Doris Williams, Jarvis Reiner, Roy Thornhill, Rosalind Farrell, Jim and Jenny Lee, Kathleen Bramble, Ethelyn Barzi, Annie Roach, Charles Daly and family, Yulina Allen, Lornareen Caby, Francis Annie Riley, Aunt Sissy Caby's family, Denzel Guji Reiner, Vernon Lackawanna Buffon, Easton and Blondina Farrell, former residents of Corkhill and surrounding areas, and residents of Banks. Sincere gratitude is expressed to Joycelyn Molly Caby, the nurses and Dr. Valentine at Cudgerhead Clinic, Dr. Benito and the nurses on the ward, Manelva Taylor Benjamin and Janet Mead. The homegoing service to celebrate the life of Reginald Lewis, better known as Fireheart or Father, will be held on Saturday, October 3rd at 10 a.m. at Faith Tabernacle Pentecostal Church in Braids.
interment at the Lookout Public Cemetery. Elvis Daly's buses, H161 and H112, will pick up persons from Lookout and Salem. We have the assurance and are confident that Father is indeed resting in eternal peace.

More precious was the light in your eyes than all the roses in the world. What you leave behind is not what is engraved in stone monuments, but what is woven into the lives of others. It is with deep sadness that we announce the peaceful passing of Joni Sarah Elizabeth Harris, affectionately known to many as Joni Tewitt of Gerald's Montserrat. She passed away at the Glendon Hospital on Friday, September 11, 2026, at the age of 84 years. Joni had 9 siblings: Rosalyn, Kathy, brothers, Mono, Daniel, Matthew, sister, Leslie, and Anthony Tewitt, who all preceded her in death. Left to mourn, her only surviving son, John Charles Tewitt, also known as Tommy, John Thomas Tewitt, and Emmanuel Bell predeceased her. Left to mourn, 5 grandchildren, Tyson and Daniel Tewitt, Yemana Darby Tewitt, Asha and Yasmin Tewitt Weeks. 2 great-grandchildren, Khalifa Coleman Darby and Khalila Shamis Tewitt. Also left to mourn, her 22 nieces and 18 nephews in Montserrat, United States of America, the United Kingdom, the British and U.S. Virgin Islands. She has many grandnieces and grandnephews, too numerous to mention. Joni left to mourn her close family and friends, to include Emmanuel Mala Kebe, Victor Tumba Brown, Father Joel St. Rose, Theodore Woodley, Miriam Figueroa, the Tewitt, Weeks, Farrell, and Ryan families, and the entire Gerald's and St. John's communities. Funeral service for the late Joni Sarah Elizabeth Harris, affectionately known to many as Joni Tewitt, will be held on Friday, October 2nd, 2026, at the St. John's Anglican Church, starting at 2:30 p.m. The family extends their sincere gratitude to the doctors and nurses who attended to Joni, and for all who have extended their love, prayers, and support during her time of illness. Elvis Daly's bus, H161, will start collecting persons from Salem en route to the church, and Wendell Pinky Daly's bus, H191, will start collecting persons from Lookout, Drummonds, and surrounding areas en route to the church. Pickup time is 1:45 p.m. According to the family, a heart of gold stopped beating, two shining eyes at rest. God broke our hearts to prove He only takes the best. Together forever with God, may Joni's soul rest in perpetual peace.

The management and staff of ZGB Radio do extend our deepest condolences to all those left to mourn. You with ZGB Radio. We've got 19 minutes moving up on the hour of 8 o'clock. We now are going to bring to you the program Revival in the Nation, presented to you by Pastor Tony Allen.

0: O Lord, will you not revive us again that your people may rejoice in you? Surely, God is ready and willing to revive the spirit of the lowly, and he is also ready to revive the heart of the contrite ones. The hour of our visitation is at hand. Now is the time of God's favor. Get ready to be revived. And now, here is God's servant, Brother Tony Allen.
1: From the book of Psalm, chapter 104, verse 33. Just one verse where the psalmist says, I will sing unto the Lord as long as I live. I will sing praise to my God while I have my being. Surely I am joining with the psalmist tonight in declaring that I will sing praises unto God while I have my being. Let me say goodnight to one and all. All those who are tuned into the broadcast right here on the Nation Station, ZJB Radio. Of course, whether you're listening here on our lovely island of Montserrat from Lookout all the way to Isles Bay, or perhaps you are listening in Antigua and Barbuda and St. Kitts and Nevis, what about those of you who are listening in the United Kingdom? It's late, yes, but you're tuned in to ZJB Radio, to the broadcast Revival in the Nation. To those who are listening in the United States of America, in Canada, or where else around the world, it is again such a beautiful opportunity for me to be able to come into the studios of ZJB Radio on this lovely Monday night. It is the final Monday night in the best month of the year. That is the month of September. Wow! It's drawing to a close, closing in 2 days' time. Oh dear, feel like crying, saying goodbye to September. But of course, time goes on and we will be entering the 10th month. The month of October on Thursday. Yes, it will be the 5th month of the hurricane season. And boy, hasn't God been good to us. Wow, what can I say? But look, we are thankful for the opportunity whereby we are able to go boldly unto the throne of grace, where we can obtain mercy and find grace to help in the time of need. So we are going to pray right now. If you're listening in the hospital, you may be at His Majesty's prison. What about those of you who are listening from the various homes or the comforts of your own dwelling places? I want us to pray, believing God to meet us on the grounds of our needs. Shall we pray? Father, in the powerful name of Jesus Christ, your Son, Lord, we come tonight and we are thankful that you have brought us through, O God, yet another weekend where we attended various events, including your houses of worship for those who went on Saturday and for us who went yesterday Sunday. We are truly thankful that you gave us an opportunity to enter your gates with thanksgiving, to come into your courts with praise. We are grateful for the opportunity to give, Lord, and to hear what you're saying unto us. Pray that we will walk in obedience to your word. Lord, we thank you that you gave us the strength to go through today, Monday, this final Monday in this ninth month, the month of September, the 28th day. Thank you that you have been truly good to us. Thank you for the blood of Jesus Christ, which washes and cleanses and makes us whole. Amen. Hallelujah. Lord, oh God, you are the omniscient God who has all knowledge. You know what the needs are of each individual. So God, we pray now for your favor to rest upon each and every one. For those who are battling issues in the body. God, you created these bodies, and we come now knowing that you sent your son Jesus, who was wounded for our transgressions and who was bruised for our iniquities, and where the chastisement of our peace was upon him, and by his stripes we confess wholeness. So touch the people tonight by faith, the substance of things hoped for, the evidence of things not seen. By faith, God, I see you healing. I see you restoring. I see you creating new organs, ligaments, joints, muscles, tissues. Nothing is impossible with you. Thank you for touching the people tonight, giving them another testimony of your healing power. You are also known as Jehovah Jireh, the God who provides. Thank you that, Lord, at the end of the month, you who own the cattle on the thousand hill, Lord, I ask you to release financial portions to your people. Thank you, God, for providing, amen, in so many other ways. Oh, God, I pray that you would meet the other needs of the people, be it mental, emotional, psychological, social, whatever, God. Pray you would meet us on the grounds of our needs. For those who are bereaved, I pray that you would comfort them. You are the God of all comfort tonight. Amen. Let your word be proclaimed. Tonight, God, let unction from high be released. Amen. That lives will be changed and transformed for your name's sake. Amen. Oh, God, I just pray. Special prayers for those who have asked for prayer. Amen, Lord. At the school, Lord. The cleaners. Remember Miss Hyman in particular, God. We thank you, God, that you will show yourself strong and mighty in the lives of your people. We commit this broadcast into your hands. Lord, our mouths will be filled with praise. Amen. Because you deserve all of it. And we lavished it on you in the mighty, powerful name of Jesus, we pray. We say amen and amen. Praise God.

Praise the Lord tonight. Wow, it is a song that surely makes you jump and dance. And even sitting here in the studios at the mic, man, my feet, they are moving. My side is moving from left to right. Man, there's just movement. Amen. Because of what the song is saying. As long as I'm breathing. Yes, sir. I've got a reason to praise the Lord, oh my soul. I won't be quiet. My God is alive. Amen. How could I keep it inside? I'm gonna praise the Lord, oh my soul. Amen. Oh, yes, it's a line, yes, in first stanza. Because praise is the waters. My enemies drowning. I'm saying to you, oh yes, so powerful when it comes to us and giving God's praise, giving God his the praise that rightfully belongs to him. Amen. Tonight, you need to be reminded then that praise, it's a choice. Oh yes, it's not about how you're feeling. Oh, yes, it's a choice to praise God. Amen. In spite of how life operates, as it moves in all kinds of different seasons, people experience different seasons of springtimes and summers of abundance, autumns and winters of difficulty and challenges and hardships and griefs. Yes, there are changes in life. And for some of us tonight, it is way easier to praise God when the sun is shining and our prayers are answered even exactly how we want. As a matter of fact, sometimes even the sun is shining and people still want to be complaining, oh, sun too hot. And if it's if rain is falling, oh, it's raining too much, and all sorts of different complaints. Well, I am thankful that none of us is in charge of the sun or the rain. That God causes the sun to shine upon all of us and the rain to fall upon everyone. But yes, when it is all sunny and things are going well, some persons can find it easier to give God praise. But listen to me, the psalmist has made a vow to praise God. He says, while I have my being. Yes, yes, yes. While I am still breathing. Yes, yes, yes. Yes, it reminds us that the scripture says only the living can praise God. The dead cannot praise him. Only the living. Yes, yes, yes. And surely then, true praise tonight is not dictated by circumstances. Not at all. It is dictated by the fact that God's character cannot change. Amen. He is who he says he is. Amen. Hallelujah. Amen. And so when we begin to praise God, amen. Through difficult seasons, yes, something happens in us. It should begin to shift our focus, our perspective. Yes, yes, yes. We begin to take our eyes off our problems, the size of our problems. Some problems seem like big issues that they seem even challenging for God. The magnitude of our problems, sometimes seem challenging even for God. But when you begin to praise God, hallelujah, amen. The understanding, yes, you will find that you are taking your eyes off the magnitude of your problem and begin to set
them on the God who is greater than your problem. Hallelujah. Oh, blessed be the name of the Lord. So, with respect to our focus, some of us need a shift in our focus. Yes, yes, yes. We've been making God too small in our eyes, as the songwriter says. Oh, yes. And so, we must ask God to forgive us. Where we've made him too small, and where we've exalted our problems, our situations. Yes, yes, yes. We ask God to forgive us. Yes, yes, yes. And we come in this atmosphere where there's a shift in our focus, where we understand that God is bigger than any issue or problem or circumstance. So we praise him. Amen. We take our eyes off the problems. Amen. Hallelujah. Where there are other issues that we're dealing with, perhaps it's anger, strife, and bitterness. Yes, yes, yes. Praise helps. Amen. To keep our hearts intact. Yes. Replacing all that bitterness and strife and anxiety with God's peace and God's gratitude. Oh, hallelujah. With peace. Yes, yes, yes. And with a heart that is grateful to God. Amen. For all that he has done for us. Amen. Hallelujah. As long as we are breathing, my dear listeners, we have a reason to praise God. Hallelujah. We have a reason to exalt him, to lift him up, to appreciate the many things that he has done for us. How many things has he done for you over this past weekend? Yes, yes, yes. Or perhaps the first working day of the week, today, Monday. The many, yes, yes, yes, yes, blessings, oh yes, and how he has been your protector, your shelter, amen, your healer, your deliverer. We have reasons tonight to praise the Lord. Hallelujah. Yes, God, yes, also inhabits the praises of his people. Yes, yes, yes. Providing strength, yes, right in the midst of circumstances and storms and challenges. Yes, hallelujah. Amen. Praise is a weapon. Amen. And we must utilize our weapons effectively. All kinds of weapons, oh yes, being used in wars, and yes, and especially up there in the Middle East, or between Russia and Ukraine, we have, oh yes, the unmanned drones, yes, where they've been used a lot these days, yes, and they're using the relevant weapons, yes, yes, yes, that would even inflict, a lot of destruction. Well, look, in the natural, yes, they have all these weapons. We hear about them, and of course, the nukes that have been spoken about a lot these days. But yes, apart from the natural weapons that we're hearing about these days, we do have some spiritual weapons. Amen. And one such is praise. Hallelujah. Glory be to God. Oh yes, we use prayer a while at the beginning of the broadcast. Of course, we are using the word, which is another weapon, and praise. Hallelujah is another weapon. So we have mighty weapons, the weapons of our warfare. We are told in scripture they are not carnal, but they are mighty through God to the pulling down of strongholds. Hallelujah. Praise is a powerful weapon. Amen. When we begin to praise the Lord, amen, the walls will come tumbling down. We sing that song many times. Yes, when we begin to praise the Lord, it is bringing us into a level of discipline. Yes, praise is that spiritual discipline. Yes,
way we are supposed to develop and inculcate and practice in our lives. Yes, where we choose to look past the, you know, our trials, our challenges. Yes, yes, yes. And we give thanks to the eternal God, our eternal King, who has our future in his hands. Amen. Hallelujah. Yes, he is good. He is faithful. Hallelujah. And tonight he is worthy. Oh, glory be to God. Amen. Whether in the valley, he is worthy, or on the mountaintop, our God is worthy. Hallelujah. Worthy to receive honor and glory and power and wisdom and dominion and might. Be unto our God. Amen. So my dear listeners, oh hallelujah. Amen. When we begin to praise God, amen, our focus shifts. Yes, yes, yes. Our sense of protection, our God in our hearts, and we appreciate the presence of the Lord. Amen. Because he inhabits the praises of his people, of his children. So the beat of this song, more than the beat of the song, amen, but it has some sound biblical truth, amen, being penned through those lyrics. Amen. And so we want to, yes, enjoy the music as we dance and celebrate, but understand what the song is saying. Amen. That I will praise the Lord. Hallelujah. Amen. While I have my being.